0: Miller wants to step out of the box. Kaysen Hipshner-Walker brings the pitch, and that's at eye level, high. And it's 2-2. Oak Hill a winner in game one tonight. They'll meet the winner of this one. They beat Manchester 6-3. Boy, there's one inside. Zach Miller didn't even get out of the way. I'd have been running. That one was too close for comfort. 3-2 count here to Miller. Cooper Long stands on deck for Wabash. Well, now we've got stoppage in play. And a towel being brought out to the pitcher. I don't know what the issue is. But they're cleaning something up. Home plate umpire starting to make his way out. Of course, the head coach Greg Marchand, longtime coach at Cass. Like, long, long time for Coach Marchand. Walks back to the dugout with that towel, whatever it was. Kaysen Hipshner-Walker, the pitcher for Cass, needed to clean something up off the hand or the mitt or something. Full count pitch here. Runner stands out at second for Wabash. Zach Miller, the batter, the pitch. Oh, wow. Well, Miller drew the walk. And I'm not sure how. From my vantage point, that ball looked like it went right down the middle. Inside, they say. So a base on balls for Miller. Cooper Long, the shortstop, steps in. Kaysen Hipshner-Walker, the pitch down low. Cubbies Baseball over on the sister network tonight, 101.9 Rocks out in Pittsburgh tonight. Here's a pitch high from Hipshner-Walker. Try to throw you a little Cubbies score update if we've got one. Into the fifth, they're all tied up. Four apiece out in Pittsburgh. There's one lifted at foul off of the bat of Cooper Long. Jake Sailors will be on deck. Sailors, the center fielder. Long in the batter's box for the Apaches. The shortstop. Here comes the 2-1 pitch. Hipshner-Walker delivers in the dirt. Runners are going to advance. And now two stand in scoring position as the pinch runner for Mackie Sorg. That'd be Eli Ellsroth. He now moves down to third. And Zach Miller up to second. Wabash with one out knocking on the door. Kaysen Hipshner-Walker brings the pitch, fouled off of Cooper Long's bat, and we stay. Now we move to 3-2. Here's the full count pitch. And it's inside. Cooper Long draws the walk, and we're now loaded up with one out. That'll bring up Jake Sailors.
1: Now that ain't Jake Sailors.
0: Sailors, the lefty, takes a first pitch strike. Sailors, just a 176 average for Sailors. Here's the pitch. That misses the strike zone down low. One out here, top of two. Wabash has the bases loaded. Kaysen Hipschner-Walker brings the pitch. Boy, brushes back. Sailors way inside and make it 2-1. Now we're going to have another visit out on the mound. Coach Marchand comes out, talks to his pitcher again, and heads back to the dugout. Well, we're getting everybody back in order here. As the umpires, of course, they've got to record that mound visit. A couple runners were talking with base coaches. Now we're all set back up with a 2-1 count here on Jake Sailors for Wabash. Hipschner-Walker hits the outside corner, moves it to 2-2. Well, here comes the delivery, and that's going to be foul and out of play on that third base side of the field. So a little update. Southwood softball was in action tonight against Tri-Central down at Westdale. That game got moved to tomorrow. Another foul off the bat of Sailors. And they'll move what was originally that game tonight. It'll go to tomorrow, what then moves the championship of the Westdale softball 1A sectional to Friday night. The winner of this one meets Oak Hill, 11 o'clock Saturday morning right here. Rochester and Eastern will follow Saturday afternoon. Kaysen Hipschner-Walker, the pitcher for Cass. The big high kick, the pitch. That's high out of the zone, and now we're at 3-2. One out. You got to be a little mindful here on the taking off. Don't eat doubled up. The pitch. Swing. Center field. Going back. Moving back. Making the catch. And a nice catch is Davidson. Runners will all move up. And Wabash has scored a run. So coming in for the Apaches, that was Eli Ellsroth. He was pinch running for Sorg. That moves Miller over to third on the tag up. Cooper Long to second. But that's the second out on the fly out from Sailors. But we head to the number 9 hitter and Trace Daughtry, the freshman, playing second base tonight is Daughtry.

make it. Great effort, but a run scores. Another one's going to come in for Wabash. And it's now 3-0 Apaches. Here's how that went down. Daughtry hit it towards first base. And Brennan Dieter went to go make the diving play to his right. He couldn't handle it. By the time he flipped it over to first, the runners were safe, but Miller and Long come in for Wabash, and it's now 3-0. How are we scoring that one? Okay. There it is. Here's a foul out of play. So then when Dieter went to flip it to first, it was a bad throw. So that third run from Long coming in was off of a throwing error from Dieter. Now they'll throw it over to first and run Daughtry back. Trace Daughtry, a pretty good threat over there at first for stealing. It's Derek Reed, the leadoff hitter. Reed skies one up and back out of play. So Reed will stand in at the plate. That's going to be inside. Boy, did it hit him. It did. He's going to trot down to first base as Reed. And now with two outs, there's two runners on, and that's going to bring up the designated hitter in Sam Harris. So Reed, record that by a hit by pitch for Reed. Daughtry moves up to second base, and with two outs, we've got two runners on. It's Sam Harris at the plate. Well, that pitch into Harris was a ball down in the dirt. 3-0 Wabash. We're in the top of the second inning. The winner of this one will meet Oak Hill on Saturday in the second round of the IHSAA sectional tournament. And now the pitcher's going to step off, Hipshner Walker, for the Lewis Cass Kings. Here's the wind, the pitch. It's in there. And the runner goes down to third. And he's going to be thrown out. What a play there. The catcher, Tyler Foley, fired it down to third base. And down goes Daughtry. Wabash got three. They leave a couple stranded there as we head to the bottom of two. Brad Halford scoreboard. It's Wabash 3, Cass nothing. High School Baseball, 105.9 The Bash.

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Bottom of the two, that's where we head here for the Cass Kings, as it'll be the 4-5-6 hitters. Gavin Smith, the left fielder, looks to lead things off here. We'll dig through this booklet, see what we can find on the stats side on Gavin.

0: Smith. Smith, a 277 average. For Smith, 13 hits coming into the tournament.
1: Now, batting for Cass.
0: A 298 slugging percentage for Gavin Smith. First pitch from Mackie Sorgan there. Inside for a ball. Boy, there's a charge out into center field. Drifting back, but making the catch is Jake Sailors. And Smith flies out to center for out number one. That'll bring up the pitcher here in this fifth spot of the lineup. Kaysen Hipschner-Walker, the pitcher, will be a lefty. And Walker laces a line drive, base hit out into center field. On the first pitch. So a single for the pitcher. Kaysen Hipschner. They're going to leave him in to run. And now that brings up Brennan Dieter, the first baseman. There's a bad pitch. Couldn't handle it at the plate. And a stolen base for Hipschner Walker. Sorg looks the runner over at second. Dieter, high chopper. That's going to be trouble. Third base has to come over and get it. Nice. And they're able to hold the runner at second. As down there at third for Wabash, that was Hayden McWirt, who came charging from third on a high chopper behind the pitcher's mound and threw Dieter out, keeping Hipschner Walker over there at second. Out number two, Carson Rowe, the second baseman, steps in. Rowe, 380 average, 19 hits for Rowe coming into sectional play. Sorg brings the pitch and a pretty one. Boy, that had some solid breaking action to it for a strike. There we go. Carson Rowe. Our pronunciation fix there. So Rao at the plate. 1-0 to Rao. Rao fouls it at the plate. He was in the box. It hit him. He'll come back. It moves things to 1-1 count. To an 0-2 count. On the batter, Rao in the box. Runner out at second, two outs. There's one towards right. Is that going to be out of play? It's our second game of the night here, brought to us by Crossroads Bank, Parkview Wabash Hospital, Wabash Furniture and Flooring, Flowtech. Swing and a miss. And down goes Rao, swinging for the third out. The Cass Kings, though, they leave one stranded, and we're through two innings. We head to the third here on the Brad Howe Ford scoreboard. Wabash is leading 3-0 over the Cass Kings. We come back to the third inning. It'll be Harris, McWirt, Sorg all due up for the Apaches when we come back. 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
0: Nothing our score as we bring you back here to Greentown, Indiana. It's sectional 38 in class 2A as Wabash leads 3-0. It'll be number 10 Sam Harris. Harris was batting the last inning, but Daughtry was thrown out down at third, so Harris gets another chance to DH. And there's a pitch into Harris for a strike. Kason Hipschner-Walker, the pitcher here for Cass. Boy, another big cut there by Harris, not able to connect, and it's 0-2 on the big guy, Sam Harris. Curveball that didn't break has stayed too high in the zone. One-two pitch. Another one way far up. And it even stings at 2-2. Harris, the DH, it's Keaton Lane out in left field, who he's batting for. He bounces one over to second, and it's picked up there by Carson Rao, and he throws it over to the first baseman, Brennan Dieter, and that's out number one here in the top of the third.
1: Now batting Hayden McWirt.
0: Hayden McWirt flied out, the third baseman out into left field his last time up. The pitcher, Mackie Sorg, stands on deck for Wabash. Nice pitch right in on the inside half of the plate from Cass's Kason Hipschner-Walker, the pitcher. 0-1 pitch. There's one lifted out. Center field. Going to be a play. It's going to bounce over, and that's going to be a double as it hits the warning track and bounces over the fence, and McWirt reaches, and a one-out double. So one-out double for McWirt, and that'll bring up Mackie Sorg. Sorg walked, stole the base, scored the first run of the ball game tonight. Well, at least in his spot. He had Eli Ellsroth was in that pinch running spot. Sorg, a big time cut there. And a miss. Another nice off-speed pitch in there from Kason Hipschner-Walker of Cass. It's now 0-2. On the pitcher for Wabash is Mackie Sorg. Now they're going to throw back to second. McWirt dives back in. Boy, it looked like him and Edmonds may have gotten in contact with each other on that last play. Comes the pitch, Sorg fouls it, straight back and out of play. 0-2 pitch with one out here. McWirt for Wabash stands down at second. There's a shot that's going to find the green. Right center field, that's going to score a run. And Sorg drives one in to help his cause on the mound. And it's now Wabash 4-0. McWirt comes around to score. So Elsroth, I believe, is going to come back in and run for Sorg. And now we're going to have a pitching change. So Kaysen Hipchner-Walker is going to head to the dugout. And we'll see who they're bringing in. So we'll see what the changes are. Okay.
5: He's going to third.
0: Well, we've got a lot of changes here. We'll try to get it all figured out. We'll give to you here on the air.
1: Owen Connor Graves comes over from third base to pitch. Devin Lacy comes into the game to play.
0: So Connor Graves moves into pitch. Walker will take that DH spot and will bat for who?
6: So pitcher DH.
0: Okay, so I think I have this down. I'm overhearing. So Devin Lacy has come in. Lacy will move to third.
7: 41 comes in the fifth spot, but 35 will still be my DH.
8: Yep, we got
0: it. So there we go. Brian Elliott, our home plate umpire, giving us the lowdown. So really, Lacy Devin's out at third. Kaysen Hipchner-Walker, who was the pitcher, will stay in that spot and DH for him in that spot. And Owen Contner Graves goes to the pitching mound from third base. I think we've got all that figured out. Now we need to try to find some pitching numbers from Connor Graves, who's now moved in to the mound. Graves, 3-4 on the season. Is Graves? Gets all of his warm-ups in, and we're about ready to get back to action. Brad Howe, Ford scoreboard, Wabash on top, 4-0. Remy Kressel, the left fielder, will be at the plate. So now Owen Contner Graves moved from third base into the pitcher's mound. There's a bunt right towards third. Throw, go over to first, moves the runner, and then move him over was Kressel. And let's see, Elsroth, who's running for Sorg, moves down to second, but it's the second out.
1: Now batting Zach Miller.
0: Well, they tried to make sure to see if the new third baseman down there for Cass was going to be ready. That would be 41, Devin Lacy. Zach Miller, the first baseman. He walked. Elsroth out there. breaking the concentration of the new pitcher, Cotner Graves. He'll look back there at Elsroth, and he goes right back and bluffs the throw. Oak Hill a winner tonight over Manchester, 6-3. They'll play the winner of this one. It's Wabash leading 4-0. Boy, there's a pitch way outside from Cotner Graves and Elsroth right now. It appears, obviously, that his movement on the base paths is messing with Cotner Graves. Comes a pitch, and it's fouled off. The batter, Zach Miller for Wabash. Top of the third inning. Lewis Cass, the Kings. Cotner Graves, the pitcher, brings it. Tried to get something to break. He couldn't. And it's now 2-1. Graves brings it. Ball. 3-1 here to Zach Miller of Wabash. Miller in that left-handed batter's box. Now they're going to throw it over. Not even paying attention. And Elsroth ends up over at third. And you had seen it from the very beginning. When Owen Cotner Graves came into the game to the mound, Elsroth out at second had been distracting him the whole time. And there, I don't know what was going on, but he just threw it in the vicinity of the base with nobody covering. It goes into center. And now there's a runner down at third. And that is Elsroth for Wabash, as there's one fouled out of play. So here we go with the pitch. There's a one. Boy, it's lined right at second base. They get out of the jam. Wabash, they leave one stranded, but they grab one. And it's now a 4-0 lead on a Rad Howe Ford scoreboard for the Wabash Apaches. Back after this timeout, 105.9 The Bash and the Action Sports Network.
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0: Brad Chaus, 105.9 The Bash. We bring you high school baseball here tonight as it's 4-0. The Wabash Apaches on top of Lewis Cass in high school baseball. Leading things off, Landon Goldsberry, the right fielder for Cass, and the first one is fouled out of play off of Goldsberry. 327 batting average. He's got 16 hits coming into the tournament. 370 slugging percentage is Goldsberry out in right field.
1: Good.
0: One ball, one strike here to Goldsberry, the number 8 hitter in the lineup. Mackie Sorg out there on the mound for Wabash. He brings it, boy, brought the high heat, and Goldsberry wasn't catching it. 1-2 is the count to Goldsberry. Another swing and a miss, Sorg. Boy, that was the big curveball slider there.
2: Now to bat, Tyler Foley.
0: And it's a strikeout. Goldsberry's retired. We're at the number 9 hitter, Tyler Foley, the catcher. Sorg brings it to Foley inside. Foley, a .259 average, 15 hits coming into the tournament. Couple doubles, couple triples, a home run is Foley. Yep, right in there is Sorg. And tell you what, Sorg's looking pretty good here for Wabash. 20-6 regular season, the Apaches. Sorg a little high with that one, and it's now 3-1. Swing and a miss. Foley goes down swinging. Out number 2, and now we head to Julian Davidson. The number 1 hitter in the lineup for Cass. Last time a little bouncer right to Fulton, to the pitcher.
2: Now batting, Julian Davidson.
0: Two outs here, third inning. Here's a pitch off the plate. Wabash would have the 7-8-9 hitters due up here in the fourth. Two and oh the count. Sorg brings the pitch. There's one hit towards second out to Daughtry. Daughtry fields, throws, and that's a 4-3 put out. To 1-2-3 inning there for the Wabash Apaches. Again, no runs, no hits for the Cass Kings. And we head to the bottom, or the top of 4. With a count, Brad Howe Ford scoreboard, 4-0 Wabash. Back after this timeout, it's high school sectional baseball on the Action Sports Network over 105.9 The Bash.
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0: 4-0 on our Brad Howe Ford scoreboard. Wabash on top of the Cass Kings. Wabash, the visitors on the scoreboard. Leading things off, Cooper Long will. The shortstop, he walked and stole a base and scored a run back in the second. Owen Cotner Graves, the pitch is inside. The high kick, the delivery, and that one's down low in the dirt, and it's now 2-0. Cotner Graves stares it down, gets into the windup, delivers the throw, and it's fouled straight back. Two balls, one strike. There's one in there for a strike. Nice pitch by Owen Cotner Graves. Put it at two balls, two strike count here. No outs. Top of the fourth. Whoa, that was a good looking pitch there. It's now full at 3-2 here on Cooper Long. Down in the dirt, Long draws the walk. Jake Sailors. Sailors.
1: Now batting, Jake Sailors.
0: Fly out to center field. During his last at bat. Sailors. The lefty in the box brings it. It's going to bunt right it towards the pitcher. Going to let the catcher handle it. He throws it over. It advances Cooper Long. That's a 2-3 put out for the first out. And now Trace Daughtry, the second baseman, who singled, is back up to the plate. Back in the second, a base hit for Daughtry. Thrown out trying to steal third later in that inning. Just foul down third base. Four nothing Wabash. We're in the fourth inning. Trace Daughtry, the freshman, at the plate with one out. Cooper Long down at second base. Owen Cotner Graves brings the pitch. That's a little high. And we're at one ball, one strike. Looks the runner back, brings the pitch, big swing by Daughtry and a miss. One ball, two strikes. We'll be back to the top of the lineup here with Derek Reed standing on deck for Wabash. Boy. Through the pitch as Cotner Graves clear back behind Daughtry. Daughtry probably shouldn't have avoided it. I'd have went ahead and take the hit. That'll move Long over to third with one out. And another run for Wabash standing 90 feet away. 2-2 is the count here to Daughtry. Owen Kontner Graves delivers, brings the pitch. It's down and outside, and we're full with one out. We head to the bottom of the fourth. Cass would have their 2-3-4 hitters all due up. Kontner Graves steps off the mound. Daughtry steps out of the box. Pitch, Daughtry, right at short. Tough, as the infield was drawn in, it went right under the shortstop's glove. That would be Edmonds, and another run scores. How you scoring it? To me, I don't even know he touched it. It was, okay. It's an error, is how they're going to rule it, which...
1: Now that is Derek Reed.
0: Really, it was right at him. Cooper Long scores. 5-0 Wabash. Here's a tough one down to third. Try to get the double play, and they do. What a play by the Cats Kings. Wow. 5-4-3. Double play for Lewis Cass on Derek Reed, and a nice play there as the shortstop who had come in there. That would have been Devin Lacey for Cass, and he was able to make a nice play down there for the double play, but Wabash was able to get one. Brad Howell, the Ford scoreboard, as we head to the bottom of the fourth. Wabash leading 5-0 on Cass. Back after this timeout, it's the Action Sports Network and 105.9 The Bash.
2: 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Also, like to remind you to keep all of your flammable materials, things along those lines, make sure they're out of the reach of children as well.
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0: Five nothing Wabash. We head to the bottom of four. Tell you though, Cass got themselves out of a jam there as Devin Lacey, who came in to play third on the pitching change, did a nice play down at third, a 5-4-3 double play, and it was all done to perfection. Nice work by the Cass Kings to get out of that jam. And leading things off for Cass here will be the shortstop, Andy Emmons, Sorg the pitcher. Second pitch to Edmonds is a strike, and it's 0-2. Sorg brings it inside and up just a little bit. One ball, two strikes. Sorg, another one, but it just... up a little bit and make it 2-2. Sorg wastes no time. Strike three. Edmonds goes down swinging. And the first out here, this fourth bottom half, is recorded. And now that'll bring up the pitcher, Owen Kontner Graves.
1: Now batting Owen Kontner Graves.
0: Kontner Graves grounded out to short last time. Barry fouls one out back. Well, the sun's starting to make its way down off to the west. The lights are on here. And we're in the bottom of the fourth. 5-0 Wabash. Sorg. A curveball that misses outside. Sorg tried to get another curve in there. That was too much inside, and it's now 2-1 to the Lewis Cass pitcher, Owen Cotner Graves. Sorg, 3-1. Fastball was up just a little bit. Gavin Smith stands on deck for Cass. Swing and a miss by Cotner Graves, and it's now 3-2. The pitch, Sorg, he hit him. And then Cotner Graves wants to stare him down. Not sure what that was about or why it was necessary, but he'll trot down to first base. A curveball that didn't curve, so there was nothing intentional there. And now I'm guessing we're gonna get a courtesy runner maybe for the pitcher. I don't know what the discussion would be. Batter was hit by a pitch unintentionally. So Cotner Graves gets the hit by pitch. He moves down to first base.
1: Now batting Gavin Smith.
0: And Gavin Smith, the batter, the left fielder, as there's one that gets away. Cotner Graves moves down to second base on a wild pitch. Gavin Smith flied out to center his first time up. It's a 1-0 count to Smith here. Sorg, nice pitch in there across the heart of the plate. Evens things up. 1-1. We've got one out. We're in the bottom of the fourth. It's a 5-0 Wabash lead. They win. They meet Oak Hill. In the next round of the sectional on Saturday, as there's one in the dirt from Sorg, and it's 2-1. Tell you what, you want to get out and see some baseball in a great facility, come to Greentown, right underneath the water tower. There's a shot to center just like last time, and going out there and grabbing it, as that's where Smith went his last time up on a very same similar hit off the bat, and grabbing it out there in center field is Jake Sailors for Wabash. And now, Kaysen Hipshner-Walker, the starting pitcher, will be back. He's in the plate. He's now DHing for who came in to play third, which would have been Devin Lacey. Sorg paints the outside half of the plate for a strike, and it's 0-1. Sorg checks the runner, delivers the pitch. Another nice curveball. Tails down in there. It's 0-2. Sorg, now we've got time. That'll kill it. Okay. Swing and a miss. And that's it. As we head to the fifth inning. Cass, they leave one. Two up for Wabash. 2-3-4 hitters. We'll come back after this timeout. 105.9 The Bash.
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0: Five nothing. That's the count here as the Wabash Apaches on top of the Lewis Cass Kings. These two teams met back on May 18th. Wabash needed a two-run bottom of the seventh rally to win it, 5-4. And right now they lead 5-0 heading into the fifth.
8: White, 23 black, both have been worn.
0: All right, so we had Sorg. There was a hit by pitch. They've worn both of them. I think it was more the batter got the stare down back at the mound, so they went ahead and record that warning. What happens on the second one? Is that an ejection? What do we, how's that work? So you've gotten your one warning. The second one means you're done. Now there's a first pitch strike into Sam Harris. It's an 0-1 pitch to Harris. Harris just down first base, foul. Cotner Graves, the pitcher for Cass. The 0-2 pitch delivered inside in the dirt. 1-2. Connor Graves to pitch. Wow. 1-2 count here to Sam Harris. Boy, did it hit him? Well, it went completely behind him. He gets no touch. 2-2. Top of five here. Sam Harris, the DH for Keaton Lane. For Wabash, the pitch. Harris, foul tip back at the plate. Another foul at the plate. Two and two the count. Well, the Cubbies have went on a hitting barrage. They now lead out in Pittsburgh 10-4 after it was tied at 4. Trying to get out of the bottom of the cellar is the Cubs there in that Central Division. Things have went south for the Cubs. The pitch. Harris right back to the pitcher. Fielded easily. And Cotner Graves throws it over. It's a 1-3 put out. Harris is retired. Out number one here in the fifth. And that'll bring up Hayden McWord. McWord, a big double the last time up. McWirt scored a run back in the third. McWirt. Foul ball out of play off that first base side. One pitch. McWirt watched it go by. Cotner Graves in command here. 1-2 count. 5-0 Wabash over Cass. Top of 5. McWirt. Right back at Cotner Graves. He was moving to his left after he threw the pitch. The line drive came right at him. He put his mitt out, and the ball landed in it. Two outs. Mackie Sorg. Sorg, the pitcher for Wabash in that fourth spot, stands in the box. Oh, my. A charge. Left field. Going back and right at the warning track. And making the catch out there was Gavin Smith. It's a 1-2-3 there in the top half of the fifth.
1: Cotner Graves is at 35 pitches.
0: And we head to the bottom of 5. Due up, it'll be the 6, 7, 8 hitters. Dieter, Rao, Goldsberry all coming up here for the Cass Kings after we take this timeout. It's high school sectional baseball. 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

0: 5-0 Wabash on top here in our Brad Howell Ford scoreboard.
1: Yeah, Betty.
0: Brennan Dieter, the first baseman, will lead things off. Dieter grounded out to third on a 5-3 put out from Dieter. First pitch to Dieter from Sorg is a ball down low. Sorg the wine, the delivery. Ball's popped up over towards the third base side. Get near that Cass dugout. Going to make a play and couldn't get to it. Hayden McWord over there. Oh, he headed all the way over there to that Cass dugout by the third base box, coach's box, and then misjudged it. One ball, one strike. Pitch outside, 2-1 here to Brennan Dieter. Dieter, the first baseman for Cass. There's one in up on Dieter. Dieter, a 225 hitter. Dieter right towards short. Sending it over. Scooped out of the dirt. Nice play over to first. Cooper Long. Over there to Zach Miller. It's a 6-3 put out for out number one. Dieter's retired for Cass. And that'll bring up Carson Rao, the second baseman. Mm-hmm. Rao struck Carson out Rao. Swinging his last time. Sorg, Rao shows bunt right in front to the pitcher. Sorg picks it up, throws it over. And there's two outs. Bring up the number eight hitter. Landon Goldsberry, the right fielder, struck out swinging last time. There's one to short, thrown over, scooped up out of the dirt. It's a 1-2-3 inning. As we head to the top of six, it is 5-0. Wabash on top. We'll come back. Bring it to the sixth inning right after this timeout. High school baseball, 105.9 The Bash.
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Well, it was a 1-2 bottom of the 1-2-3 bottom of the fifth. We head to the sixth, Wabash. Remy Kressel, the number five hitter, will lead things off here for the Apaches. Zach Miller, the first baseman, will be on deck. Again, if you're just tuning in, Manchester fell to OK.

0: started out the season on a big-time win streak. Their first loss was to Oak Hill back on April 14th. O-2 count here to Kressel, the left fielder. Remy struck out, grounded out in a down to third last time. There's one bounce in the dirt, make it 1-2. Pitch down low, even things up. Two balls, two strikes here. Sun's down, lights are out. And on. Contner Graves brings the pitch. That'll be high and upstairs. 3-2 now. To Remy Kressel. Zach Miller stands on deck. Followed by the shortstop, Cooper Long. Long scored a couple of runs for Wabash. One's fouled down the first base side. Here's the pitch to Kressel. Outside, he walked. It was an 0-2, wasn't it? And Kressel took four pitches there and drew the walk.
1: Now batting, Zach Miller.
0: Miller, the first baseman, the lefty, steps in the box here with no outs and a runner on. Contner Graves, he'll rest. Bring it. Show bunt. Down low. Miller pulled it back. Owen Contner Graves, the pitcher, comes to the belt, looks over at first, steps off the rubber, and get everything reset. One oh pitch here to Miller. Inside, ball scampers away, but gathered quickly. Keep the runner at first. And that's Remy Kressel down there, who drew the leadoff walk here in the sixth inning. Throw down to second. Runner going, and he's out. He slid and then slid off to the side of the base. They kept the tag on, and he's out. It's a 2-6 put out on the stolen base. Zach Miller, though, stands at the plate, 3-0 on him. In there for a strike, take things to 3-1 on Miller. Well, I got the outside corner and now to full count. Remy Kressel drew a walk and then got thrown out stealing down at second. Here comes the pitch, Contner Graves. Here's a slow roller, going to be picked up by Contner Graves. He's going to field it and just go ahead and step on the bag. That's a one unassisted. And two outs.
1: Now at the bat, Cooper Long.
0: Cooper Long, the shortstop, steps in. Long has walked twice, but he's come across to score twice.

twice in this one. Wabash leading 5-0. Sixth inning, top half. Pitched along is off the mark and ball one. Pitch is high and inside to Cooper Long. Jake Saylor's the center fielder on deck. For Wabash. Cotner Graves pitch down in the dirt, 3-0.

0: the pitch to Long. Down low, Long draws the walk. That'll bring up Jake Sailors.
1: Now batting, Jake Sailors.
0: Sailors flied out to center. And then he hit a little slow one right in front of the plate that the catcher picked up. Foley and threw it down to first and threw Sailors out. Cotner Graves down low, struggling right now to find the zone. 5-0, Wabash on top here, top of the sixth. Travis Trace, Daughtry. Line drive right at second base. Sailors lines out. Wabash, they leave one stranded. And we head to the bottom of the sixth. 5-0, Brad Howe Ford scoreboard. Wabash on top of Cass. The Kings, they'll have the 9-1-2 hitters all due up when we come back after this timeout.
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0: bottom of the sixth inning here. Leading things off, the catcher, Tyler Foley for Cass. Wabash on top, 5-0.
1: Now batting, Tyler Foley.
0: Foley pops it up in the infield. I can't see on the shadows. Over towards making the catch. That'll be the first baseman, Zach Miller. First pitch, one out. That'll bring up Julian Davidson. Davidson grounded out to second last time. Sorg, the delivery inside on Davidson. 2-0. There's a pitch from Sorg in there. Bottom of the sixth inning, Wabash, a 5-0 lead. Sorg, the delivery. There's a swing, and it's out of play off of the bat of Julian Davidson. May not have wanted to do that. I don't want to do that. Swing and a miss. And down for the second out. That goes Davidson.
1: After that, Andy Evans.
0: One pitch here to Edmonds. That's in there for a strike. Mackie Sorg, the pitcher here for Wabash, has been absolutely superb tonight. Inside, one ball, two strikes here to Andy Edmonds. Owen Contra Graves due up, strikeout. Sorg, it's a 1-2-3 inning. Another strikeout for Sorg. And we're going to head to the seventh. Due up for Wabash will be the 9-1-2 hitters after we take this timeout. 5-0 Wabash headed to the seventh. 105.9 The Bash.
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0: Well, we head to the top half of the seventh. Wabash in a commanding 5-0 lead here on the Cass Kings. Leading things off here for Wabash, that would be Trace Daughtry. Daughtry, the number 9 hitter, I believe. Daughtry to lead it off, the second baseman here. Daughtry right up the middle. Pretty hard hit. Daughtry. Did Daughtry stretch that thing out into a double? We'll see how they score it, though. He's standing out on second. It was a hard hit right up the middle. I didn't know if it grazed the pitcher going through, but then got out there to center. Daughtry kept going. First pitch there to Derek Reed. He wasn't able to hold up. It's a strike. Now, Cotner Graves got distracted back earlier when he came into the game for the first time in relief. Right now, Daughtry has him. Well, he's got him thinking about him and not the batter. Nice pitch. Cotner Graves. Boy, nice little bender there. In for a strike. It's 0-2 here on the leadoff. Hitter in that one spot in the lineup, Derek Reed. Comes set, looks the runner. Daughtry heads back. Maybe if we go back and forth with this and the runners and the way things are going, we could get this game to go till 10:30. I'll stop there. It's 5-0 Wabash. Cotner Graves delivers. That's high. Gets away from the catcher. And Daughtry may have done his job out there. He got Cotner Graves all in disarray. He threw a bad pitch. Daughtry got where he wanted. He's now down at third. It's a 1-2 count here to Derek Reed. No outs, 90 feet away. Another run for Wabash. Reed pulls one down towards third and foul. Reed, another pull into that cast dugout. Cotner Graves brings the pitch. There's one. Looped out into left field. That's going to score a run. And it's now 6-0. Wabash. Daughtry comes in. Base hit from Cooper Long. Sam Harris at the plate. Harris, little bouncer, off to the right of the mound. Nice pickup. Cotner Graves has to move over to get it. He fires over, gets Harris out for out number one here in the top of seven. That'll move Reed over to second. And that'll bring up Hayden McQuirt. McQuirt flied out to left. He's doubled and scored. And then McQuirt's last one, it was fielded, I believe, by Cotner Graves, the pitcher, and he off towards first base. He picked it up and just ran and touched the bag. 6-0 Wabash, top of sixth. Top of seven. Read my sheet right. Mackie Sorg stands on deck. McQuirt in the batter's box for Wabash. McQuirt, I can't see it. Goes out left field, camping under it, and a nice catch for out number two. Out in left field, that's Gavin Smith. And that'll bring up Mackie Sorg.
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0: Well, Sorg with two outs. There's a runner in scoring position out at second. The pitcher here is Sorg for Wabash. He probably wouldn't mind knocking in an insurance run here to make it a good seven. I think he wanted to try to get himself in as well on that swing and try to hit a two-run shot. He missed the ball. Oh, and one to Sorg. Sorg just got hit. There it is again. There's your warning. So we had this the last time. So what does that mean? They've already, both of these guys have been warned, and now the one's come back and hit the Wabash pitcher for the second time. Well, they're going to get a courtesy runner. They're going to get Sorg out of there.
6: Anything on the warnings? Second warning?
0: We're good. So Sorg, they'll bring out Ellsworth to run for Mackie Sorg. Remy Kressel will step in here with two outs. It's a pitch on the outside half of the plate to Kressel. Bottom of the seventh when we head there, Cass would have their 3, 4, and 5 hitters up. That would be the pitcher here, Cotner Graves, Gavin Smith, and Hipchner Walker. As there's a ball low, and it's 1-1. 6-0 Wabash, top of seven. Another nice pitch and a curveball in there. Cotner Graves, boy, a couple nice pitches here. One-two pitch here. Fouled straight back off the net.

swing and a miss. And we head to the bottom of the seventh. Wabash gets one, and they leave one. Cass needs six to keep things going here in this ball game. Brad Howe Ford scoreboard 6-0 Wabash.

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0: Oh, we're back here in Greentown, Indiana, where we head to the bottom of the seventh. And Wabash leading 6-0. If the Apaches hold on, they'll meet up with Oak Hill on Saturday morning right here. Oak Hill, one of Wabash's six losses on the season. Boy, Sorg came high and tied in the Cotner Graves. Well, I mean, I guess if we're going to discuss this, it was Sorg out on the mound the last inning who got hit. Cotner Graves did not get hit there. I mean, that's the facts. I mean, that's just what happened. This one was high and tight chin music on Cotner Graves. I thought we had already had warnings. And I can understand why the manager for Cass would want to question what's going on, too. That makes all kinds of sense. And now you've got Jack Holly coming out. He wants an explanation. And a little more of this, and we might be able to take this into the 10:30 hour like we wanted to. Here's the pitch from Sorg. Big swing and a miss from Cotner Graves. And it's one ball, one strike. I can't say enough about the facilities here at Eastern. Excellent setup here. There's a pitch high, and it's 2-1. New baseball facility. The word in the rumor is that the next plan of action is the softball field that's going to go in behind here. There's a high fly ball into left field. Camping under it and making the catch for Wabash was Remy Kressel. And Wabash is two outs away from moving on to the next round. Left fielder Gavin Smith will step up.
1: Now for that, Gavin Smith.
0: Mackie Sorg, the pitcher. That one's inside for a ball. In on Gavin Smith. Here's a little interesting. Gavin has put the ball in play both times tonight, all to right field. And caught. How about that one? Guess what? He went to right field. Oh, it got dropped. He couldn't find it out there. It's the right fielder. And that's going to be a... Well, we'll see how they rule it. I didn't see. Did he touch it? It's going to have to be a double. There it is. Gavin Smith. No longer did I say that. Every hit tonight has been driven out there to right field. And it was mishandled. Yeah, it's really a double for Gavin Smith. And that'll bring up Kaysen Hipner-Walker. Walker lines out to Daughtry at second. Boy, they almost doubled him up as Smith. That's a line out. Second out. And now this is the chance for Brennan Dieter. To get the rally going. And now Jack Holly with two outs wants to bring the infield in. And make sure that they haven't forgotten how to get one out. So he brings everybody in. Again, here with one, two outs, and Cass with a runner at second. I'll bring this up. I've got some in the box here. Tonight, for the first time in our game one, I saw where there was a device hooked up to the catcher in his ear with an earpiece that went back to the dugout. That's something I haven't seen, or if it's been going on, I didn't know it. I noticed it tonight, so that tells you where the game's coming. We'll probably have a pitch clock here before it's all said and done at some point here in the future. There's one right at Daughtry, makes the catch, and this one belongs to the Wabash Apaches. They knock off the Eastern Comets, or the Lewis Cass Kings, here at Eastern, and they win it 6-0. Overcast. These two teams met each other back a couple of weeks ago, and Wabash needed two runs in the bottom of the seventh to win it, and they win it tonight in convincing fashion. And now we're going to see. Are we going to shake hands? I don't think we are. Yeah, we're going to do that. We're not. See if we've got some both teams to meet. The coaches are going to meet. I think the umpires and everybody, we had a couple warnings, couple pitchers thrown at pitchers, and they've said, call it good. We're not going to shake hands. I think that's the best thing, and a good call there. We're going to take a timeout. We'll come back. We're going to wrap this up, go to our post game, and finish this one up and send it back to the studios. Wabash wins it tonight on a Brad Halford scoreboard, 6-0 over Cass. And they move into the semifinals at 11 a.m. on Saturday morning right here at Eastern High School to take on the Oak Hill Golden Eagles. We'll come back. We'll give one final wrap-up and call it a night here. It's been high school baseball here on 105.9 The Bash.
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0: Final score tonight, Wabash knocks off Cass 6-0 as they move on to the second round. They'll play Oak Hill on Saturday morning. Following that will be the host here, the Eastern Comets. They take on the Rochester Zebras in the second game on Saturday. Thank our sponsors for tonight's ball game: Parkview Wabash Hospital, Flowtech, also Wabash County Museum, Wabash Furniture and Flooring, on our Crossroads Bank game of the night. 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And our glove of the game, Trace Daughtry. 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Star of the game, Mackie Sorg. Sorg, a superb night on the mound for Wabash as he had total command out there and wins it 6-0. Thank you. As Wabash moves on. That's going to do it for us here. Oak Hill, they were the winner 6-3 in game one over Manchester. It was Wabash 6-0 here over the Cass Kings. And we come back on Saturday for round two of the sectional 38 here in Greentown Eastern High School. For all the fine folks here at Eastern and a unbelievable, nice facility and great hospitality. Until Saturday, hey, be safe, be good, and be kind, everybody.
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8: Yes, at Winchester Senior Center, 239 Bond Street, and it's at 11 o'clock. 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There are other people who they can't raise their arms above their shoulders. So they just modify what they're doing, and everybody gets a good workout. So you call 260-563-4475. Talk to Jacob on the phone at the front desk, and he'll get you signed up. That's all you need to do.
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1: From the MyBash area, here's your forecast for tonight. It's going to stay mostly clear with lows in the upper 50s. On Thursday, sunny and highs will be in the upper 70s. Thursday night, mostly clear, star-filled skies, lows in the lower 50s. Friday is going to be sunny with highs in the upper 70s. Friday night, mostly clear, lows will be in the mid-50s. On Saturday, it's going to be a sunny day with highs in the upper 70s. And that's your MyBash area forecast. I'm Nick Rice.
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1: Becoming successful in life isn't about luck. 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Graduating seniors have just ended 4 years of preparation on their road to success. And we extend to them our warmest congratulations. We salute the class of 2026.
2: Brad Metzger, Allstate, would like to congratulate these seniors. Keegan Sherrill, Brett Scholl, Colson Kugler, Bianca Lutz, Allison McCourt, Victoria Koselke, Nikita Judy, Kaylee Indritz, Ebony Halverson, and Ashlyn Geiger.
3: 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Getting a good education is how young people prepare for their future, and the new graduates of our community, the members of the class of 2026, are eager to get on with their next adventure. We offer them our warmest congratulations and best wishes for future success.
2: Nate Lawn and Landscaping would like to salute these seniors: Emma Schrock, Olivia Snow, Seth Castle, Logan Osborne, Wesley France, Jade Harrington, Scott Leonard, Xavier Rourke, Dallas Martin, and Caroline Owens.
3: American cartoonist Ted Key said, "Every job is a self-portrait of the person who does it." 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We salute the members of the class of 2026.
2: Hoffman Nursery and Landscaping would like to salute these seniors: Callie Hoffman, Alyssa Schnepp, Luke Eviston, Alexis Walters, Rayleigh Weeks, Michaela Pelfrey, Bianca Lutz, Lacey Dawson, Spencer Kerr, and Katrina Garcia-Rosas.

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1: Hello.
0: Center. Hi, Bev. How are you?
1: I'm doing well, thank you.
0: We love the food pantry. Let's talk about what's going on out there.
1: A lot of people do not know that we actually have a food pantry that's for all ages. It's just grown and grown. And today it's no longer for, you know, if you're old enough, you can do it. It's now it's based on need. But we have a lot of fresh produce. Thank you to Walmart for that. We have a contract with them. So we have all this food. Everything that's in season plus other things is organic sometimes. Even the meats. We really get the best of the best of the food. So we're open Mondays and Tuesdays from 3 o'clock to about 5:30, 5:45. Wednesdays close for we take deliveries, and it's just a kind of a warehouse day. And then on Thursday and Friday, it's 10 to 11:45, almost 12 o'clock.
0: All right. So the Winchester Senior Center again. It's the food pantry.
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9: From the My Bash area, here's your forecast for tonight. It's going to stay mostly clear with lows in the upper 50s. On Thursdays, sunny and highs will be in the upper 70s. Thursday night, mostly clear, star-filled skies, lows in the lower 50s. Friday is going to be sunny with highs in the upper 70s. Friday night, mostly clear, lows will be in the mid-50s. On Saturday, it's going to be a sunny day with highs in the upper 70s. And that's your My Bash area forecast. I'm Nick Rice.
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0: Hey, Hollis, go get your brother Hezron and your sister Huggins. We're going to J&K's Mega Pet. 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
1: From the My Bash area, here's your forecast for tonight. It's going to stay mostly clear with lows in the upper 50s. On Thursdays, sunny and highs will be in the upper 70s. Thursday night, mostly clear, star-filled skies, lows in the lower 50s. Friday is going to be sunny with highs in the upper 70s. Friday night, mostly clear, lows will be in the mid-50s. On Saturday, it's going to be a sunny day with highs in the upper 70s. And that's your My Bash area forecast. I'm Nick Rice.
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4: From the My Bash area, here's your forecast. For tonight, it's going to stay mostly clear with lows in the upper 50s. On Thursday, sunny and highs will be in the upper 70s. Thursday night, mostly clear, star-filled skies, lows in the lower 50s. Friday is going to be sunny with highs in the upper 70s. Friday night, mostly clear, lows will be in the mid-50s. On Saturday, it's going to be a sunny day with highs in the upper 70s. And that's your My Bash Area Forecast. I'm Nick Rice.
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0: Fox News. I'm Ted Lindner. U.S. forces carried out new defensive strikes today on an Iran military facility after downing Iranian attack drones, as according to U.S. officials. And they said that U.S. Central Command forces shot down four Iranian one-way attack drones that posed a threat around the Strait of Hormuz. The U.S. ramping up efforts to contain the growing Ebola outbreak in Central Africa.
1: The Trump administration is set to deploy U.S. health officials to neighboring Kenya to staff a quarantine and treatment facility for Americans testing positive for the disease or those potentially exposed.
0: Fox's Greg Palcott and crews resumed searching for nine missing workers at a factory in Longview, Washington, after a chemical tank explosion killed two other workers.
2: The remaining roughly 25,000 gallons is contained in the tank, is leaking slowly out of the tank.
0: That's Fire Chief Scott Goldstein. 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
4: From the Wabash area, here's your forecast. For the rest of the morning, mainly clear, low by dawn in the upper 50s, sunny and pleasant as we head through the day with highs in the upper 70s. Clear tonight, lows in the lower 50s. Friday is going to be mostly sunny with highs in the upper 70s. For Friday night, mainly clear, low in the mid 50s. Saturday, sunny, high in the upper 70s. A sunny day for Sunday with highs in the middle 70s. Sunshine Monday, high in the upper 70s. That's your MyBash area forecast. I'm meteorologist Jim Rinaldi.
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3: From the My Bash area, here's your forecast. For the rest of the morning, mainly clear, low by dawn in the upper 50s. Sunny and pleasant as we head through the day with highs in the upper 70s. Clear tonight, lows in the lower 50s. Friday is going to be mostly sunny with highs in the upper 70s. For Friday night, mainly clear, low in the mid-50s. Saturday, sunny, high in the upper 70s. A sunny day for Sunday with highs in the middle 70s. Sunshine Monday, high in the upper 70s. That's your My Bash area forecast. I'm meteorologist Jim Rinaldi.
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1: Second floor, hardware, children's wear, ladies' lingerie. Oh, good morning, Mr. Tyler. Going down.

0: News. I'm Sue Gossman. The U.S. carrying out more self-defense strikes against Iran. Officials say U.S. forces intercepted four Iranian attack drones near the Strait of Hormuz. President Trump earlier in the day giving reporters an update on the peace negotiations.
1: Iran is very much intent. They want very much to make a deal. So far, they haven't gotten there. We're not satisfied with it, but we will be. We will be either that or we'll have to just finish the job.
0: President Trump holding a cabinet meeting with members of his administration at the White House Wednesday, talking about the economy. Treasury Secretary Scott Bessent says that oil prices should return to normal once the conflict with Iran comes to an end.
2: In terms of prices, I believe the prices are transitory. Oil will be lower than pre-conflict levels when this ends. Natural gas is already down.
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4: From the My Bash area, here's your forecast. For the rest of the morning, mainly clear, low by dawn in the upper 50s. Sunny and pleasant as we head through the day with highs in the upper 70s. Clear tonight, lows in the lower 50s. Friday is going to be mostly sunny with highs in the upper 70s. For Friday night, mainly clear, low in the mid-50s. Saturday, sunny, high in the upper 70s. A sunny day for Sunday with highs in the middle 70s. Sunshine Monday, high in the upper 70s. That's your My Bash area forecast. I'm meteorologist Jim Rinaldi.
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5: From the My Bash area, here's your forecast. For the rest of the morning, mainly clear, low by dawn in the upper 50s. Sunny and pleasant as we head through the day with highs in the upper 70s. Clear tonight, lows in the lower 50s. Friday is going to be mostly sunny with highs in the upper 70s. For Friday night, mainly clear, low in the mid-50s. Saturday, sunny, high in the upper 70s. A sunny day for Sunday with highs in the middle 70s. Sunshine Monday, high in the upper 70s. That's your My Bash area forecast. I'm meteorologist Jim Rinaldi.
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0: News. I'm Ted Linder. The U.S. has carried out more self-defense strikes against Iran. Officials say U.S. forces intercepted four Iranian attack drones near the Strait of Hormuz. Crews resumed searching for nine missing workers at a factory in Longview, Washington, after a chemical tank explosion this week killed two other workers.
1: The remaining roughly 25,000 gallons is contained in the tank, is leaking slowly out of the tank.
0: That's Fire Chief Scott Goldstein. President Trump on Wednesday holding a cabinet meeting with members of his administration at the White House discussing the economy. Treasury Secretary Scott Bessent said President Trump and oil prices should return to normal once the conflict with Iran comes to an end.
2: In terms of prices, I believe the prices are transitory. Oil will be lower than pre-conflict levels when this ends. Natural gas is already down.
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4: From the My Bash area, here's your forecast. For the rest of the morning, mainly clear, low by dawn in the upper 50s. Sunny and pleasant as we head through the day with highs in the upper 70s. Clear tonight, lows in the lower 50s. Friday is going to be mostly sunny with highs in the upper 70s. For Friday night, mainly clear, low in the mid-50s. Saturday, sunny, high in the upper 70s. A sunny day for Sunday with highs in the middle 70s. Sunshine Monday, high in the upper 70s. That's your My Bash area forecast. I'm meteorologist Jim Rinaldi.
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3: From the My Bash area, here's your forecast. For the rest of the morning, mainly clear, low by dawn in the upper 50s. Sunny and pleasant as we head for the day with highs in the upper 70s. Clear tonight, lows in the lower 50s. Friday is going to be mostly sunny with highs in the upper 70s. For Friday night, mainly clear, low in the mid-50s. Saturday, sunny, high in the upper 70s. A sunny day for Sunday with highs in the middle 70s. Sunshine Monday, high in the upper 70s. That's your My Bash area forecast. I'm meteorologist Jim Rinaldi.
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0: Fox News. I'm Sue Guzman. The U.S. carries out more self-defense strikes against Iran. Officials say U.S. forces intercepted four Iranian attack drones near the Strait of Hormuz. President Trump earlier in the day gave reporters an update on the peace negotiations.
1: Iran is very much intent. They want very much to make a deal. So far, they haven't gotten there. We're not satisfied with it, but we will be. We will be either that or we'll have to just finish the job.
0: Crews continue searching for nine missing workers at a factory in Longview, Washington. They believe all of them died after a chemical tank explosion killed two others. Fire Chief Scott Goldstein.
2: The remaining roughly 25,000 gallons is contained in the tank, is leaking slowly out of the tank.
0: Officials say that those who remain missing are unlikely to have survived. 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
4: From the Wabash area, here's your forecast. For the rest of the morning, mainly clear, low by dawn in the upper 50s, sunny and pleasant as we head through the day with highs in the upper 70s. Clear tonight, lows in the lower 50s. Friday is going to be mostly sunny with highs in the upper 70s. For Friday night, mainly clear, low in the mid 50s. Saturday, sunny, high in the upper 70s. A sunny day for Sunday with highs in the middle 70s. Sunshine Monday, high in the upper 70s. That's your MyBash area forecast. I'm meteorologist Jim Rinaldi.
5: Right now, it's 62.

I've lost count of the hours, and I've lost track of the days. 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
3: From the My Bash area, here's your forecast. For the rest of the morning, mainly clear, low by dawn in the upper 50s. Sunny and pleasant as we head through the day with highs in the upper 70s. Clear tonight, lows in the lower 50s. Friday is going to be mostly sunny with highs in the upper 70s. For Friday night, mainly clear, low in the mid-50s. Saturday, sunny, high in the upper 70s. A sunny day for Sunday with highs in the middle 70s. Sunshine Monday, high in the upper 70s. That's your My Bash area forecast. I'm meteorologist Jim Rinaldi.
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that door. And even though you've made a fool of me so many times before, I know that all it takes is just the sight of your face to make me realize that I'll always love you, darling. And I can see that you've got some more tears to shed. I can see it, baby.

0: Fox News. I'm Ted Linder. President Trump holding a cabinet meeting Wednesday with members of his administration at the White House discussing the economy. Treasury Secretary Scott Bessent said President Trump and oil prices should return to normal once the conflict with Iran comes to an end.
1: In terms of prices, I believe the prices are transitory. Oil will be lower than pre-conflict levels when this ends. Natural gas is already down.
0: Crews resumed searching for nine missing workers at a factory in Longview, Washington after a chemical tank explosion killed two other workers.
2: The remaining roughly 25,000 gallons is contained in the tank, is leaking slowly out of the tank.
0: It's Fire Chief Scott Goldstein. And the U.S. carrying out more self-defense strikes against Iran. Officials say U.S. forces intercepted four Iranian attack drones near the Strait of Hormuz. 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
4: From the My Bash area, here's your forecast. For the rest of the morning, mainly clear, low by dawn in the upper 50s, sunny and pleasant as we head through the day with highs in the upper 70s. Clear tonight, lows in the lower 50s. Friday is going to be mostly sunny with highs in the upper 70s. For Friday night, mainly clear, low in the mid-50s. Saturday, sunny, high in the upper 70s. A sunny day for Sunday with highs in the middle 70s. Sunshine Monday, high in the upper 70s. That's your My Bash area forecast. I'm meteorologist Jim Rinaldi.
5: Right now, it's 62.

He's got a union card and he's practicing hard to play the guitar. 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

monkey. He likes to get drunk and sing boogie-woogie, and it sounds real funky. 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On Saturday night, they

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5: From the My Bash area, here's your forecast. For the rest of the morning, mainly clear, low by dawn in the upper 50s. Sunny and pleasant as we head through the day with highs in the upper 70s. Clear tonight, lows in the lower 50s. Friday is going to be mostly sunny with highs in the upper 70s. For Friday night, mainly clear, low in the mid 50s. Saturday, sunny, high in the upper 70s. A sunny day for Sunday with highs in the middle 70s. Sunshine Monday, high in the upper 70s. That's your My Bash area forecast. I'm meteorologist Jim Rinaldi.
6: Right now, it's 62.
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0: Fox News, I'm Sue Guzman. The U.S. and Iran exchanging more strikes as peace negotiations continue. President Trump claiming Iran's negotiating on fumes and insists the midterm elections won't make him rush into a deal with Tehran.
1: Look what happened last night. That was the prelude to the midterms. People understand that. They know that, very simple, Iran cannot have a nuclear weapon.
0: President referring to Ken Paxton, who he endorsed, defeating John Cornyn in the Republican primary. The president holding a cabinet meeting with members of his administration at the White House Wednesday, discussing the economy. Treasury Secretary Scott Bessent says oil prices should return to normal once the conflict with Iran comes to an end.
2: In terms of prices, I believe the prices are transitory. Oil will be lower than pre-conflict levels when this ends. Natural gas is already down.
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4: From the My Bash area, here's your forecast. For the rest of the morning, mainly clear, low by dawn in the upper 50s. Sunny and pleasant as we head through the day with highs in the upper 70s. Clear tonight, lows in the lower 50s. Friday is going to be mostly sunny with highs in the upper 70s. For Friday night, mainly clear, low in the mid-50s. Saturday, sunny, high in the upper 70s. A sunny day for Sunday with highs in the middle 70s. Sunshine Monday, high in the upper 70s. That's your My Bash area forecast. I'm meteorologist Jim Rinaldi.
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8: From the My Bash area, here's your forecast. For the rest of the morning, mainly clear, low by dawn in the upper 50s. Sunny and pleasant as we head through the day with highs in the upper 70s. Clear tonight, lows in the lower 50s. Friday is going to be mostly sunny with highs in the upper 70s. For Friday night, mainly clear, low in the mid 50s. Saturday, sunny, high in the upper 70s. A sunny day for Sunday with highs in the middle 70s. Sunshine Monday, high in the upper 70s. That's your My Bash area forecast. I'm meteorologist Jim Rinaldi.
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1: Fox News, I'm Ted Linder. The U.S. carried out more self-defense strikes against Iran Wednesday. Officials say U.S. forces intercepted four Iranian attack drones near the Strait of Hormuz. Crews resumed searching for nine missing workers at a factory in Longview, Washington, after a chemical tank explosion killed two other workers.
2: The remaining roughly 25,000 gallons is contained in the tank, is leaking slowly out of the tank.
1: The investigation and the explosion continues. It's Fire Chief Scott Goldstein. President Trump holding a cabinet meeting with members of his administration at the White House Wednesday. Treasury Secretary Scott Bessent saying oil prices should return to normal once the conflict with Iran comes to an end.
3: In terms of prices, I believe the prices are transitory. Oil will be lower than pre-conflict levels when this ends. Natural gas is already down.
1: And in the NHL Eastern Conference Finals, the Carolina Hurricanes defeated the Montreal Canadiens Wednesday night 4-0 to go up 3-1 in the series. 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
6: The Wabash County Museum proudly announces the second annual Wabash County Sports Hall of Fame induction ceremony and invites the community to celebrate the outstanding achievements of the 2026 inductees. The ceremony will take place on Saturday, August 1st at 3 p.m. in the Eagles Theater Ballroom, located at 106 West Market Street in downtown Wabash. This year's class honors individuals and teams from Manchester Community Schools, Manchester University, MSD of Wabash County, and Wabash City Schools, all of whose contributions have shaped the rich athletic history of Wabash County across multiple areas. 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You can find the full details of this story by visiting yournewslocal.com. 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
8: From the My Bash area, here's your forecast. Sunny today with highs in the upper 70s. Clear tonight with lows in the lower 50s. For tomorrow, mostly sunny with highs in the upper 70s. Tomorrow night, mostly clear with lows in the mid-50s. On Saturday, mostly sunny with highs in the upper 70s. Saturday night, mostly clear with lows in the lower 50s. And on Sunday, mostly sunny with highs in the mid-70s. That's your My Bash area forecast. I'm Mark Winston.
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0: 105.9 The Bash, the My Bash Morning Jam with Wade Weaver. Pam Campbell joins us, and well, let's get real. We've got to be real. Sherilyn says, let's get real with some reasons to party today.
1: Well, okay, this is as real as it gets. Beef up, folks, because there are two reasons to party concerning beef. It's brisket day and hamburger day. Now, obviously, hamburgers are a lot easier to prepare than brisket. There's lots of recipe options out there, but it's kind of a tricky meat to prepare, don't you think?
0: Yes, it's very tough.
1: I mean, that's according to the griller in my household. He gets a little nervous sometimes when people say, can you make a brisket? Because it either turns out really well or not so hot.
0: Exactly.
1: So it does require slow cooking, though, and patience. All right. Now, hamburger day. Oh, that ground beef patty. You can really, Americans love it. And don't worry if you are traveling out of the country, because it's also International Hamburger Day. So we're celebrating it nationally and internationally, which just goes to show that a burger goes well anywhere in the world. All right. It's, I don't know what these birds sound like. It's whooping crane day, and not a sandhill crane, but a whooping crane. Of course, they're known for their height. They have this white plumage and with black wingtips, but they have this very, very loud call. They are an endangered Native American bird, and they do make part of their home in Indiana, so maybe you'll be lucky and see one today. I have never seen one. I would love to. And finally, if you had your fill of beef, it is World Hunger Day. Mm. Of course, it's an ongoing crisis around the world, whether it's food insecurities or hunger itself. So when you think about it, we have so many places in Wabash where people can go to get help, or even those free little food pantries. There's like six of them just in the city of Wabash. So, you know, if you got a couple extra spare cans in your cabinet, you could visit one of those food pantries today. That'd be a great idea.
0: Yes, do it.
1: Yes.
0: All right, go to the website, Another Reason to Party, by picking out a favorite tune, 1059thebash.com. 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Also, think about a place over in Logansport, Molly and the family at the Gray Mill. 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Molly wasn't around then, but she is around now. And you want to go say hello to Molly and all the folks at the Gray Mill in Logansport. What an awesome place. Furniture, flooring, window coverings, and more. 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And again, they're awesome partners of ours. 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
5: From the Wabash area, here's your forecast. Sunny today with highs in the upper 70s. Clear tonight with lows in the lower 50s. For tomorrow, mostly sunny with highs in the upper 70s. Tomorrow night, mostly clear with lows in the mid 50s. On Saturday, mostly sunny with highs in the upper 70s. Saturday night, mostly clear with lows in the lower 50s. And on Sunday, mostly sunny with highs in the mid 70s. That's your Wabash area forecast. I'm Mark Winston.
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0: We're back with the answer to that water cooler question. So most people are willing to splurge on travel and or experiences. I've heard some parents say that, you know, my kid doesn't need another toy, but, you know, an experience, you know, taking them to the zoo or the park, that would be great.
6: That's a good idea. Experiences. I think so. My son, Austin, and Cameron got together for Christmas this year. They decided to give me an experience instead of... They're like, Dad, you have everything you want. If you want something, you just go get it. I mean, it is the way it is.
0: Yeah.
6: All right. Here comes a request on the jam.

0: Some Beatles music. Revolution. Not sure you'll hear that coming up Friday night, but 1964, tomorrow night, Honeywell Center's Ford Theater. An excellent show. So much fun. Love this show, 1964. And going to have that for you tomorrow night at the Ford Theater in the Honeywell Center. Make sure you get your tickets. All right. Pam joins us again with some whack facts. Pam, wow us.
1: Well, okay. I'm trying not to laugh. There's a 400-year-old Japanese tradition that if a sumo wrestler can make your baby cry, it means that he or she will live a healthy life.
0: Oh, my.
1: Your baby, not the sumo guy, I think.
0: Oh, okay. Good.
1: I think it's the baby that will have a happy life. Okay.
0: Jeez.
1: Facebook designers originally planned to call the like button the awesome button. I'm glad they didn't call it that.
0: Yeah.
1: I mean, you awesome. Can like things, but it doesn't
0: awesome.
1: Mean.
0: Awesome.
1: Oh, it's awesome. So awesome.
0: Yeah. Overused.
1: All right. Now, I know probably the major events in the racing season are over, but at horse racetracks, the favorite wins less than 30% of the time. Remember that, betting folks? The
0: nice.
1: Favorite wins less than 30% of the time.
0: Nice.
1: Well, didn't that happen at the Derby this
0: yeah.
1: year? Wasn't it some
0: rando?
1: Yeah, exactly. All right. This is a sad commentary on our society. There are approximately 2,500 astronomers in the U.S., but over 10,000 astrologers.
0: Interesting.
1: Seriously, you're going to let someone read your numbers or
0: yeah,
1: the stars to tell you about your
0: weird.
1: Life?
0: Mm-hmm. Yeah.
1: It is.
0: Crazy. All right.
1: That's it, Wade.
0: Those are it. Whack facts. We've got a check of sports. More rock and roll on the way. Don't forget that you can always pick out a tune on the BK Root Beer request page. We're going to have a little slice of heaven coming up from Brian Adams. Don't run off.
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0: All right, Wabash won last night in baseball. Congratulations. Manchester not as fortunate. Wabash will play again Saturday at 11. We'll have that for you on one of our stations. Cubs win! Cubs win! They sure did. Cubs won last night. It's been a while since I've been able to say that, but Cubs did win as they beat Pittsburgh 10-4. Cubs will play again Pittsburgh tonight, hopefully even up that series. But they'll play at 6:40 will be the first pitch. 6:05 will be the start time, and again, between that and some of the makeup games, just check our website, check our stations, 101.9 or 105.9. The Bash Cubs will be on one of them, and some high school games will be on the other, and we'll have some up on the website as well, 105.9thebash.com. Cool? All right. Well, that is a look at what's going on in sports. We'll check at Acres next hour.
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0: 105.9 The Bash, my Bash Morning Jam. It is time for us to do a prayer this morning. But first, let's go to 1 Thessalonians 5:23-24. May God himself, the God of peace, sanctify you through and through. May your whole spirit, soul, and body be kept blameless at the coming of our Lord Jesus Christ. The one who calls you is faithful, and he will do it. We started working on this coming Sunday's sermon the other day, and in the church calendar, it's Holy Trinity Sunday coming up. And in this passage, Paul closes his first letter to the Thessalonians with one of the most Trinitarian sentences in all his writings. And he doesn't announce it as a theology lesson. He simply prays it. Notice how naturally the three persons appear together. God the Father is identified as the God of peace, the source and initiator of all blessing. Jesus Christ stands as the horizon of history, the one whose return defines what holiness is for. And threaded through it all is the work of the Holy Spirit doing the deep, thorough work of sanctification in every part of who we are, spirit, soul, and body. Well, the best news in the verse may be the last line, the one who calls you is faithful and he will do it. This is not our project to complete. The same God who calls us to holiness is the God who accomplishes it. We cooperate, but he carries it through. The Trinity is not just a doctrine to understand. It is the family at work on our behalf every day until Christ returns. Thanks be to God. Heavenly Father, we thank you for the incredible blessings you provide us daily. Father, thank you for calling me. Jesus, thank you for being my hope. Holy Spirit, do your deep work in me today, in every part of who I am. I trust you to finish what you've started. I pray this in Christ's holy name. Amen.
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3: Fox News, I'm Sue Guzman. The U.S. launching new attacks in Iran, intercepting four Iranian drones near the Strait of Hormuz. The strikes described as self-defense. On Wednesday, President Trump was asked whether he and the U.S. would sign a short-term deal to allow Iran and Oman to control the Strait of Hormuz.
4: We're going
3: to
4: watch over it. We'll watch over it. But nobody's going to control it. That's part of the negotiation that we have. They would like to control it. Nobody's going to control it. It's international waters, and Oman will behave just like everybody else, so we'll have to blow them up. They understand that. They'll be fine.
3: A government official in Kenya says 16 students died in an overnight fire at a girls' school in central Kenya. 79 others were injured, and a former high-ranking CIA official arrested, charged with criminal theft of public money after FBI agents found $40 million worth of gold bars at his home. 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
10: From the My Bash area, here's your forecast. Sunny today with highs in the upper 70s. Clear tonight with lows in the lower 50s. For tomorrow, mostly sunny with highs in the upper 70s. Tomorrow night, mostly clear with lows in the mid 50s. On Saturday, mostly sunny with highs in the upper 70s. Saturday night, mostly clear with lows in the lower 50s. And on Sunday, mostly sunny with highs in the mid 70s. That's your My Bash area forecast. I'm Mark Winston.
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0: Welcome back to the My Bash Morning Jam. I'm Wade Weaver. Pam Alama is with us today, and I am so excited to introduce you to Andrea Kraft. Andrea from the Old Kettle Saloon is on the phone with us this morning. Hi, Andrea.
1: Hey, Wade.
0: All right. The Old Kettle Saloon is back open. It's been a few weeks, and what are you hearing? Everybody excited?
1: Yeah, everyone seems super excited about the food. They're super excited. We finally got some beer in. So, yeah, all good.
0: That's great. Awesome. Well, you know, for a long time, you know, there's not really a burger joint. You know, everybody always said, you know, where do you get a burger in Wabash? Well, it's so exciting because the Old Kettle is now back open, and I'm calling this Wabash's burger joint. You've got five incredible burgers. Let's go down your burger menu and tell everybody about the Old Kettle Saloon and why it's the burger joint. What have you got?
1: All right. So we have the I Want to Dance with Some patty, which is just a smash burger. And then you can get your choice of toppings on that. You can get single, double, and you can actually add as many patties as you like. They're smash burgers, so they're smaller patties. We have the Ring of Fire, which is a great, it's one of our best sellers. It has the onion rings on it and barbecue sauce with American cheese and bacon. And it's delicious. And people are loving that one.
0: Beautiful.
1: We have the Morning Jam, which I know you love that one.
0: Yes. What a great name for it. The Morning Jam Burger.
1: Yes. And that one has a fried egg on it. And it comes with our maple bourbon glaze, which we make in-house, and people are loving that. They use it as a dip, use it on their burgers. It is delicious.
0: I'd like to dip fries in it. I mean, it's just crack. I love that thing.
1: Yeah, and we have, I know some people who have been dipping their tots in the Morning Jam sauce. So
0: nice. All right, that's three burgers. You have more?
1: Yep, we do. We've got a couple more.
0: Go for it.
1: The Burning Down the House, and it is our smash burger with pepper jack cheese, and it comes with chili and jalapenos on top on the brioche bun.
0: Yes.
1: And our last one is the Midnight Rider, and that is our seasoned smash burger with caramelized onion, Swiss cheese, bacon, and that comes on marble rye.
0: I like how you call it the Midnight Rye, R-Y-E, dur. That is so cool. What a variety.
1: Yes.
0: What a variety of burgers. How did you come up with, like, this group? I know you've got some people that are in the restaurant business and have been, like, chefs and incredible people in the kitchen. Those are some cool names. That's awesome.
1: Yeah. And, you know, like, my husband, he's the one who came up with the names for the burgers. But
0: nice.
1: Yes. But the burgers themselves, I give the credit to the chefs. They are the ones who kind of came up with the burgers and what goes on them and what we should put on them. So, yeah.
0: That's great. You guys are having so much fun at the Kettle Saloon. It's back open. And tell me about this outdoor dining. Are you serious? We've wanted that for years. You got it?
1: Uh-huh. Yeah, finally. I know that it's something that I've been asking for, you know, the 16 years there. Yeah. But So right now we've got four tables outside. We're going to add some more, but yeah, we've got some outdoor seating. You can come and sit outside and enjoy the nice weather this summer while you're eating and having some drinks.
0: That's so cool. The Old Kettle Saloon. Give us your hours.
1: So we are open our kitchen is open from 11 a.m. to 10 p.m. Tuesday through Sunday. And then our bar closes at 11 on every day of the week except for Saturday and Sunday. We are open till midnight.
0: Okay. Very, very cool. And that's Tuesday through Sunday, correct?
1: Yes.
0: All right.
1: Mm-hmm.
0: Got to have a day off.
1: Exactly. Yes. Everyone needs a day.
0: Yeah. Get things cleaned up and get things in the kitchen going because, you know, you never know when you have to have a maintenance day. But that's
1: exactly.
0: Cool.
1: Exactly.
0: The Old Kettle Saloon is open again. Again, beer and wine for now. Three-way license maybe soon sometime?
1: Yeah, so we have our hearing for that on June 10th. So middle of June, we should be getting some liquor in.
0: That is so good. All right, the Old Kettle Saloon, make sure you get in there. It is Wabash's Burger Joint. You just heard it from Andrea. All right, we appreciate you guys. Thanks, Andrea.
1: Thanks, Wade.
0: Have you checked out 1059thebash.com and 1019.rocks? 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
7: 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You do a great job. Thank you for your service. And incredible. Hope you have a great birthday today on this May 28th. 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He's having a birthday, and he got his name announced right here on the Redidio. So, Wade, W-A-D-E, at 1059thebash.com. That is the name to send it to, Wade, and that's the email address, Wade at 1059thebash.com. All right, very cool. Those are your birthdays. Time to get out of here. Want to remind you about Dr. John Connor. 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

0: 105.9 The Bash Morning Jam. It's Burger Day. It is Burger Day. And, you know, Hamburger Helper, I got some ideas for you. Guy Fieri, the TV food show host, tells us that the perfect burger is more than just about toppings. It's the execution. The basics have to be covered, like season and smash. 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Also, flip once they're crispy. Let one side fully brown and crunch before turning it over. And finally, this hour, the cheese is key. Choose American cheese. It melts best for classic cheeseburgers. Or as it's called outside the U.S., American cheese. Okay, there you go. We've got more of those coming up. What else to do with that cheese? And also what kind of bread and what kind of toppings? We'll give you that information in the next hour here on The Jam.
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3: From the My Bash area, here's your forecast. Sunny today with highs in the upper 70s. Clear tonight with lows in the lower 50s. For tomorrow, mostly sunny with highs in the upper 70s. Tomorrow night, mostly clear with lows in the mid-50s. On Saturday, mostly sunny with highs in the upper 70s. Saturday night, mostly clear with lows in the lower 50s. And on Sunday, mostly sunny with highs in the mid-70s. That's your My Bash area forecast. I'm Mark Winston.
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have to go. Took the wall down, even with it all down, we was getting nowhere. And so we had a cup of tea, and Charlie had a think, and he

0: I said to Charlie, we'll just have to leave it standing on the landing, that's all. You see, the trouble with Fred is he's too hasty. Now, you never get nowhere if you're too hasty.
1: 105.9 The Bash and the My Bash Morning Jam. How are you doing today? We're having a good time on this Thursday. It's getting really close to the weekend. Looking forward to that. I want you to check this out. There's a growing number of New Yorkers, and they're stepping into the ring for a thing called chess boxing, a hybrid sport that combines speed chess with actual boxing rounds. Classes at Brooklyn's iconic Gleason's Gym attract everyone from architects and finance workers to martial artists, with competitors alternating between chess matches and sparring sessions. Victory can come by knockout, checkmate, or running out the chess clock. Organizers say most matches are still decided on the board, not in the ring. The unusual sport, which originated from a 1992 comic and later gained popularity in Europe, is said to be taking New York City by storm. Despite concerns over the risks of head trauma and boxing injuries. Well, I wouldn't be too worried about a head injury. I'd lose by checkmate before the gloves were even on. You know what I mean? I'm not that sharp. I think chess boxing is what happens when two friend groups merge awkwardly. I think that's real chess boxing. But anyway, there you go. Check it out. Growing number of New Yorkers, chess boxing. Let's take a quick break. Come back with some more good time rock and roll here on The Jam. We'll also quick check of sports too.
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0: 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Let's take a look at this. By the way, in case you missed it last hour, Cubs win, Cubs win, Cubs win. All right, very cool. Let's take a look at what happened in Aetna Acres action. The May 27th Ladies League results. Contest winners were Carol Claybaugh, Carmen Olinger, Cheryl Chopson, and Cecilia Smith. And Casper had a birdie on number two, and Stephanie Timmons had a chip in on seven. June 10th is the Shriners Children's Hospital golf outing, a.k.a. Joby's Tournament, and there are spots for five teams left. $40 gets you a $30 contribution to the Shriners, golf, cart, light meal, prize, and an unbelievably great fellowship. Call the golf office if you are interested. That's going to be a lot of fun. Aetna Acres, again, June 10th, the Shriners Children's Hospital golf outing. That was Joby's big deal. 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Be a great idea. All right, that is a check of sports. We've got Cubby Baseball tonight on one of our stations on the FM. We'll also have some high school games. You can check those out on 1059thebash.com.
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1: Fox News, I'm CJ Pop. The U.S. military on the defensive for the second time in the past few days in the Middle East.
2: U.S. officials say U.S. Central Command forces shot down four Iranian one-way attack drones that pose a threat around the Strait of Hormuz. U.S. forces also struck an Iranian ground control station in Bandar Abbas that was about to launch a fifth drone. These actions were measured, purely defensive, and intended to maintain the ceasefire.
1: Fox's Madeline Rivera reporting Iran's military reports had targeted a U.S. airbase in Kuwait, which confirmed it responded to missile and drone attacks in its territory. A fresh look on the health of the U.S. economy comes out this morning.
3: The PCE price index, inflation, personal income, and spending for April, and the gross domestic product. Economic growth for the first quarter will be released.
1: That's Fox's Jeannie Casola. 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
5: The Wabash County Museum proudly announces the second annual Wabash County Sports Hall of Fame induction ceremony and invites the community to celebrate the outstanding achievements of the 2026 inductees. The ceremony will take place on Saturday, August 1st at 3 p.m. in the Eagles Theater Ballroom, located at 106 West Market Street in downtown Wabash. This year's class honors individuals and teams from Manchester Community Schools, Manchester University, MSD of Wabash County, and Wabash City Schools, all of whose contributions have shaped the rich athletic history of Wabash County across multiple areas. This celebration of Wabash County sports is open to the public, but RSVPs are required to attend and can be made by calling the museum at 260-563-9070, emailing info@wabashmuseum.org, or visiting the museum's welcome desk. You can find the full details of this story by visiting yournewslocal.com. 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
7: From the MyBash area, here's your forecast. Sunny today with highs in the upper 70s. Clear tonight with lows in the lower 50s. For tomorrow, mostly sunny with highs in the upper 70s. Tomorrow night, mostly clear with lows in the mid-50s. On Saturday, mostly sunny with highs in the upper 70s. Saturday night, mostly clear with lows in the lower 50s. And on Sunday, mostly sunny with highs in the mid-70s. That's your MyBash area forecast. I'm Mark Winston.
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9: 105.9 The Bash Morning Jam. All right. Jones Contracting brings us this discussion with Mayor Scott Long. Good morning, Scott.
11: Hey, good morning.
9: All right. So last we talked, things were starting to get a little more going with the train. And Governor Braun was in town. Let's talk about that visit.
11: Yeah. Got a little late notice that the governor was going to be in Wabash for about 45 minutes, passing through from Syracuse on his way to Kokomo, and wanted to stop by. And they wanted to know if there was anything that I could show him. So I said, well, we'll just meet at the railroad overpass, and as that's an NDOT project, and along with our local city government. So we met on the bridge and had a conversation about various things. And I had four city council members there. Cool. We didn't hold a meeting, so
9: that's good.
11: We didn't violate the open door law. So, and then all the representatives from the contractors and NDOT were on site also. So it was a good brief meeting, and I said at the council meeting last night that it was what we used to term in the military a dog and pony show.
9: Oh, yeah. Okay, gotcha. Yeah. Was he pleased? Was Governor Braun pleased with what we got going on?
11: Yeah, it was interesting because he's from DuBois County, so Jasper and Huntingburg are down there. And he says, yeah, we got an overpass in Huntingburg. And ironically, there was a train that went by as we're standing on the bridge. And he goes, how many trains a day do you get here? And I said, well, last count I had was 17. And he says, oh, we only had two in Huntingburg.
9: Oh, my gosh.
11: And I'm like, oh, okay. Well, yeah, glad you guys got an overpass.
9: yeah. So, no kidding. Anyway, all right.
11: Yeah.
9: Well, let's talk about some other things. I've been stalking your Wabash City Hall Facebook page, and I noticed folks are thanking you for coming out on a Wednesday. Is the Wabash County Health Department do a walk on Wednesday kind of thing?
11: Yeah. They're doing walking Wednesdays, and they have various different folks from the community. So it's kind of a walk and talk, and afforded people opportunity to ask any questions. And I was able to run down some of the plans we have for extending the Riverwalk westward that we're trying to work on, and connect the city park with the rest of our Riverwalk and increase our trail system that way. That was a nice morning, just able to answer any questions anybody had. So
9: that's great.
11: Yeah.
9: Also, at that meeting Tuesday night, you moved to a night because of Memorial Day, but City Council, you installed a new paramedic, and it's interesting. You got the good Beecham. This isn't Chris this time, right?
11: Yeah.
9: I'm just messing. Chris knows I love him. I love Chris.
11: Yeah. It's, those guys completed their paramedic courses and got their certifications, and it's always nice to, increase the number of paramedics we have to offer service to the citizens. There's a lot of work and effort that goes into that. So both Shea Beetsum and Evan Kaufman were both promoted upon completion of those courses. So always happy to do that.
9: Two very, very good young men. And, good families. And they care about the community, that's for sure. All right, we'll have a little bit more with Mayor Scott Long coming up in about a half hour here on the Morning Jam. Don't run off.

0: 105.9 The Bash and the My Bash Morning Jam. It's time for a Did You Know? Did you know Ferrari unveiled its first ever fully electric vehicle on Monday? The new four-door Lucci. It's Italian for light. Designed with former Apple design chief Joni Ivy, is also Ferrari's first five-seater, priced at about only $640,000. 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And if you're worried about missing the, you know, traditional vroom vroom sounds of a performance vehicle, the Lucci amplifies natural vibration, those sounds from its EV powertrain, to maintain the visceral appeal of a traditional Ferrari. Company hopes the car's high-tech features will attract younger buyers and help expand sales in EV-friendly markets like China. Is Ferrari adding artificial engine sounds the rich person's version of making your phone camera click? That's what I thought. That's a little weird. That's a very weird. All right, very good. Let's get into some more good time rock and roll after these.
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0: Going to check the forecast here in just a couple of seconds, but wanted to continue with this Hamburger Helper Day. It's Hamburger Day. And a TV food show host Guy Fieri says the perfect burger is about more than just toppings. It's about execution. Yeah, the basics have to be covered. So here are some more of the key burger tips for barbecue season from the mayor of Flavortown. Steam the cheese. Yeah, cover the burger with a metal bowl or dome and squirt water underneath to melt the cheese without overcooking the meat. Ooh, great idea. Toast a brioche bun. Use a buttered, toasted brioche bun for texture and flavor. And add LTOP toppings, lettuce, tomato, onion, and pickle. Those are essential. But he says they should all be sliced extra thin for the best bite. I like it. All right. Just reading this, I could actually hear the drool coming from his mouth and mine, actually. I'm slopping it up. All right, there you go. How to get a good burger. It's a hamburger day on the Morning Jam. We've got more fun coming up.
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4: From the My Bash area, here's your forecast. Sunny today with highs in the upper 70s. Clear tonight with lows in the lower 50s. For tomorrow, mostly sunny with highs in the upper 70s. Tomorrow night, mostly clear with lows in the mid 50s. On Saturday, mostly sunny with highs in the upper 70s. Saturday night, mostly clear with lows in the lower 50s. And on Sunday, mostly sunny with highs in the mid 70s. That's your My Bash area forecast. I'm Mark Winston.
3: Right now it's 64.
0: All right, very good. Well, let's head to the phone.
5: Good morning.
0: Dan, the man from Wabash Appliance Electronics.
5: How are we doing this morning?
0: Just fantastic, man. How are you doing?
5: You know, we're doing pretty well. Got a beautiful day. We had a Little League game last night, and our kids came out and did a wonderful job. Owen pitched well. Theo Leland came in and pitched the last inning and a half, and they're moving right on up.
0: They're moving on up.
5: Yeah.
0: To the east side. So they are playing well. That's good.
5: Yep. They're playing well. Defense is improving. You know, we struggled a little bit the first couple of weeks, but they're on a winning streak right now. And it's nice to see the smiles and the improvement of these young kids.
0: Yeah. It would be really nice if my grandkids could play. All their games basically have been rained out in Indianapolis. It's been raining down there almost every day.
5: Well, we've had our share of rainouts here.
0: Yeah.
5: So
0: it's crazy.
5: That's why we're playing. We got, as of last night, we got 4 games in the next 6 days,
0: and then we got
5: We got two makeup games, so they moved the tournament and the makeup game's going to be that week. So, yeah, we're going to have over half of our season, even though the season started in April, half of our games are going to be played in the next 2 weeks.
0: Yeah. I don't know what they're going to do down there, but it's ridiculous. My T-ball player has played 3 out of 8 games, and they're done tonight. They're not making the rest up. And then my daughter, our granddaughter in softball, has played maybe 3, and they've got a tournament next week, and so they're going to seed them based on those three games.
5: Oh, wow.
0: It's really kind of wrong. But anyway, enough about that. Let's sell some appliances.
5: Well, let's do that.
0: Yeah. What have you got going on this week?
5: Well, we got a little bit of everything going on. I've already had a customer come in this morning and get a washer picked out. They got an Amana washer. So, I mean, we do carry more than Speed Queen. We do have Amana, Maytag, and Whirlpool brands of washers and dryers. But, a lot of people are still coming in asking for the Speed Queen. We still got a good supply of those going on. They've been moving out of here pretty quick. Danielle's been pretty happy because she's been pretty busy selling these things since I've been in and out taking care of some different things. And she's really knowledgeable of all this stuff that we have on here. So even though some people might think she's a little young, she's very smart. It makes me feel really good,
0: For well, you should.
5: She's learned. Yeah, she's a good. I shouldn't say kid anymore, but she's still my kid.
0: There you go. So that's exactly right, and a good mama now, and very responsible. Good for her. That's fun.
5: Yep. So
0: you want to make sure you get in and talk to Dan. He's the one you can take advantage of, folks. Get in there. And, I'm just kidding.
5: So we carry the Maytag, Whirlpool, and KitchenAid dishwashers. We've got different ranges, a little low on the gas ranges at the moment, but we've got a few to choose from. We've got more that's supposed to be coming in. Just depends if when the trucks show up and what all they got on them. So taking care of customers as quickly as possible.
0: That's awesome. Very good. And tell everybody, just remind them again, we're in the Big Blue Building on North Cass Street, and the hours.
5: We're open from 8 to 5:30 Monday through Friday and 8 to 4 on Saturday.
0: All right. Very good. Wabash Appliance Electronics, Big Blue Building, North Cass Street. I can say that. Say it 5 times real fast. Yeah. All right, Dan. Thanks.
5: Appreciate you.
0: All right. Wabash Appliance and Electronics. There you go. All right, very cool. Let's dive back into some more good time rock and roll. I hope you're buying your tickets for 1964 tomorrow night. Honeywell Center's Ford Theater, going to be a great show. Hope you are involved. It's going to be a good time.

0: All right, welcome back to our conversation with Mayor Scott Long, brought to us by Jones Contracting, kind of part two this morning. Let's get back into it.
1: Speaking of community, as a mayor, you got to love it when you have organizations, you know, like the Wabash County YMCA and doing things to help provide summer meals. And, you know, it's not just all the same people. You got different organizations, and it's really cool that you are posting that. Free summer meals. And, of course, throughout the summer, Bash Bags do the same. We have a lot of caring people in this community, don't we?
2: We are blessed to have a community that gives and is very supportive of every walk of life. And, we're just blessed to have that stuff available for our families, for sure.
1: Heck yeah. Just the quality of life for sure. And of course the library doing all kinds of fun things this summer. So the kids shouldn't be bored. And I don't want to ever hear from it. There's nothing to do. I mean, between the Honeywell Foundation and the arts programs and the movies and just everything, literally, we've got a lot happening, and that ought to make you proud as mayor of what all we can offer the folks that want to live here.
2: Oh, it does. And, you know, the other side of the coin is maintaining our businesses. I see some communities around us that have got some business closings predicted or upcoming, and I just kind of scratch my head. I'm blessed that, you know, we've got new businesses breaking ground. While other cities don't have that luxury, I guess is the way to put it. So it's a great city to live in, whether some folks realize it or not. You don't have to travel very far to see the other side of the coin. So blessed to lead this city, Wade, for sure.
1: Been doing it a while now, several years. And back when you first started and campaigned, and you know, you were looking at, we got to do something about the drugs in the community. We got to do something about mental health in the community. We got to do something about housing in the community. We got to do something about business. Yeah, all that stuff. And just kind of going back and looking over that, surely, and obviously you're not 100%. You know, you're not going to give yourself an A++++, but we've done a pretty good job over the last 10, 15 years.
2: Yeah, we have. And still a lot more to go.
1: You know,
2: it's you never want to take your foot off the accelerator.
1: Heck no.
2: And keep seeking different opportunities, be it business or industry, to come into the community and improving the infrastructure so that you're ready for when an industry wants to locate here. You got everything in place that says, yeah, we're ready to go. You guys can come in and hit the ground running, and we're here to help you be successful, both myself and Grow Wabash County. And there's some pundits in this county of both the city and Grow Wabash County, and fortunately, they're few and far between, but it seems like, the negative people oftentimes speak the loudest and gain some traction that way. But it doesn't take long for somebody to look around this community and see everything that's going on. They should realize that, hey, we got something special here, and we want to continue to build on that.
1: And there's an opportunity for folks to actually get a job with the city. I know you had a laborer position that's open until June 18th. They need to get their application in. They can go to the website, cityofwabash.com/egov, and document. You can find it when you go to the website or Facebook.
2: Yep.
1: But if you thought about maybe doing some work for the city and seeing how all that works, that'd be a good thing for you to do. So let's get that out there too, Scott.
2: Yeah, we offer a livable wage, and we offer fantastic benefits for our employees, our health insurance and dental and eye and, you know, everything. And fortunately, we lost an employee to an excavation company, and I asked about it, and they can pay some more money, and oh, it doesn't hurt that his father-in-law works for the company too. So
1: yeah.
2: Sometimes you lose folks to that due to family situations and things like that. So yeah, there's an opportunity at the street department, and it's a great group of guys to work with. Well, make your own decision on that, I guess. Personalities are personalities. So,
1: yeah.
2: You got that in every workplace, you know.
1: Heck yeah, you do.
2: Yeah, so we're looking for somebody. If you got a CDL, that's preferable, but we can train you up so you can get that too. But yeah, it's a great group of guys out there to work with, and we keep them busy. Let's put it that way. Yeah.
1: Anything else that you can think of that you want to make sure? I did all the questioning, so if I'll give you a chance to talk about it. Okay.
2: Yeah, it's been a good year so far this year, and there's some sod going down yesterday on our overpass, so we're getting closer.
1: All right. Very, very good.
2: Leave it at that.
1: Mayor Scott Long, conversation brought to us by Jones Contracting. Appreciate it, Mayor. Have a good weekend.
2: You bet. Take care.
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1: 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It's June 19th, 6:30 to 9, Miami County YMCA. 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Today's word of the day is spelled BENEVOLENT. BENEVOLENT. And today's word of the day is, yes, let's say, how do you say that again?
6: Benevolent.
1: It's kind and generous. Benevolent. There's your word of the day, brought to us by More for Miami Coalition. All right, where are we going to eat today? Oh, my goodness. Look at all of these awesome choices. You know, we've talked to the folks at the, since it's Burger Day. And because it's Burger Day, you know what they're doing at the Old Kettle Saloon? Not just their smash burgers, but by golly, they've got some really, really good food for you. Listen to this. They're going to do a mushroom, portobello mushroom burger at the Old Kettle Saloon. Oh, man. Can't wait. All right. So they're doing that in honor of the Burger Day today. Old Kettle Saloon, Burger Day, and they're doing a special portobello mushroom delicious burger. Cool? That's at the Old Kettle Saloon out on Stitt Street. Go check it out. What else is going on? Well, you got Bailey's Pizza Parlor up in Rowan, and Bailey's is having their biscuits and gravy with fried potatoes today. Biscuits and gravy and fried potatoes. Homemade comfort food all week long. Bailey's Pizza Parlor in Rowan. Eugenia's is in the Honeywell Center, and Eugenia's will have lunch today from 11 to 2. Have you ever had their pasta bar? That's such a great thing. That's one of the most popular things in town. The pasta bar is going on today at Eugenia's. Well, every day, Monday through Friday from 11 to 2. Eugenia's in the Honeywell Center. 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And Wings Etc., again, will have all of their 22 different flavors. 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It's Wings Etc. in the Wabash Crossing Shopping Center. Farmhouse Cafe is up in Denver, Indiana, and they've got a lot going on up there at the Farmhouse Cafe. You don't want to miss out. Their lunches are really, really good. They open at 6 a.m. Tuesday through Saturday, and today they're having a Philly cheesesteak sub, baked beans, cottage cheese, and a small pop. Philly cheesesteak sub, baked beans, cottage cheese, and small pop. That's Farmhouse Cafe up there in Denver. Don't forget, Charlie Creek Inn's 20 is brunch and dinner. They recommend that you go to Eugenia's in the Honeywell Center for lunch, but Charlie Creek Inn's 20 has some really good entertainment on the weekends. Think about them on your weekends for dinner and also for brunch. Check it out. All right, what else is going on when it comes to the restaurant guide? We've got another brand new one that we wanted to share with you, Banditos. Now, Banditos was out there on Manchester Avenue, and Banditos is a place where you can go get a great Mexican meal. Oh, so good. Oh, so yummy. And I want to make sure you get involved in this thing. They are open downtown. 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They've got Burrito Thursday. 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And you've got BK Root Beer on the south side of Wabash. You want to make sure that you try one of their dogs, man. But they have burgers, too, and tenderloins. But BK Root Beer today, following up with, Hamburger Day, Burger Day, check out a burger from BK Root Beer. Root Beer Float. It's awesome. BK Root Beer is on the south side of Wabash, open 11 to 8. Cash only. Don't forget about that. That is BK Root Beer on the south side. Okay, that's a huge list of places to go for lunch today. Pick one of them. Let them know we sent you. Here's the joke of the day. Curtis and Leroy bought a mule for $100. Farmer agreed to deliver the mule the next day. Next morning, the farmer drove up and said, "Sorry, fellas, I have some bad news. The mule died last night." Curtis and Leroy replied, "Well, then just give us our money back." Farmer said, "I can't do that. I went and spent it already." They said, "Okay, then just bring us the dead mule." The farmer asked, "Well, what in the world are y'all going to do with a dead mule?" Curtis said, "We're going to raffle him off." Farmer said, "You can't raffle off a dead mule." And Leroy said, "We sure can. We don't have to tell nobody he's dead." A couple of weeks later, the farmer ran into Curtis and Leroy at the Piggly Wiggly grocery store and asked, "What'd you fellers ever do with that dead mule?" They said, "Well, we raffled him off like we said we was going to do." And Leroy said, "We sold 500 tickets for $2 a piece, made a profit of $898. Farmer said, "Didn't anyone complain?" Curtis said, "Well, the feller who won got upset, so we gave him his $2 back." Curtis and Leroy now work for the government, and they're overseeing the bailout and stimulus programs that I'm sure we're going to get back into real soon. There you go, Curtis and Leroy, geniuses. That's going to do it for me. We'll be back on a Friday. Pam and I will be here having a good time with everybody. Please take care of somebody again. You never know what people are going through, and they could use a pick-me-up. Get on Facebook, text somebody, do whatever you can to uplift somebody today. Would you please? Have a great night. I'll catch you later.

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1: From the My Bash area, here's your forecast. Sunny today with highs in the upper 70s. Clear tonight with lows in the lower 50s. For tomorrow, mostly sunny with highs in the upper 70s. Tomorrow night, mostly clear with lows in the mid 50s. On Saturday, mostly sunny with highs in the upper 70s. Saturday night, mostly clear with lows in the lower 50s. And on Sunday, mostly sunny with highs in the mid 70s. That's your My Bash area forecast. I'm Mark Winston.
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0: Welcome back to the 80s Meltdown. I'm Bob Larson. Well, Laura Branigan hit the charts in 1984 with a pretty big hit called Self Control. But first, she tells us a little bit about the music industry.
1: Oh, there are a lot of components that go into being successful in any business. But I think for my business, you have to have a tremendous amount of determination. First of all, I mean, besides the talent. It's one thing to have talent, but you really have to have the obsession. Obsession with making it and not let anything get in your way. That's the first ingredient. And then after that, you have to have a good record company behind you, good manager, and the right song.

a hot hit for none other than Natalie Cole out of 1988, driving that pink Cadillac. Here comes Michael Jackson from the summer of 1983 with a top hit called Beat It.

Hot hit for Michael Jackson out of 1983, a top 40 smash called Beat It. This is 1989 Gold with the Fine Young Cannibals, A Good Thing.

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Well, going back to 1983, here comes Air Supply, Making Love from Nothing at All, right here on the 80s Meltdown.

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2: From the Mybash area, here's your forecast. Sunny today with highs in the upper 70s. Clear tonight with lows in the lower 50s. For tomorrow, mostly sunny with highs in the upper 70s. Tomorrow night, mostly clear with lows in the mid 50s. On Saturday, mostly sunny with highs in the upper 70s. Saturday night, mostly clear with lows in the lower 50s. And on Sunday, mostly sunny with highs in the mid 70s. That's your Mybash area forecast. I'm Mark Winston.
1: Right now, it's 68.

Welcome back to the 80s Meltdown. I'm Bob Larson. Well, the mid-1980s, pretty hot for Pat Benatar. Here she is in 1985 with a song called We Belong.

lovely Pat Benatar out of 1985 with We Belong. Here comes Grace Slick and the rest of the Starship out of 1987, a top hit for them. Nothing's gonna stop us now, right here on the 80s Meltdown.

That's a starship. Nothing's going to stop us now here on the 80s Meltdown, and we're going to bring you the Doobie Brothers out of 1989 talking about the Doctors.

the Doobie Brothers with the Doctor. That's going to wrap it up for yours truly, Bob Larson, for this week's show. I'd like to thank our staff and crew that make our show possible each and every week. Dwayne Larson and Gary Larson will be back with another great 80s meltdown coming up next week right here.

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1: From the My Bash area, here's your forecast. For this afternoon, we'll have clear skies, lots of sunshine with a high in the upper 70s. Tonight, clear skies. We'll have an overnight low in the lower 50s. For Friday, some clouds, but mostly sunny skies throughout the day with a high in the upper 70s. Friday night, mostly cloudy skies and gradually clearing with an overnight low in the mid-50s. For Saturday, lots of sunshine with a high in the upper 70s. Saturday night, mostly clear, overnight low in the lower 50s. That's your My Bash area forecast. I'm Chris Key.
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13: 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Yeah, we're talking 80s. Not just talking, but playing the hottest hits from. I'm MG Kelly, and this is the Amazing 80s. They only gave me 2 hours to deliver, so let's do it fast and furious here. We're going to take a rear-view mirror look at the movies, rewind through the news events of the 80s, and drop some trivia along the way on you, too. Right now, let's hit it. Up first is a lady who studied music at Juilliard. I'm guessing now, but I assume that's where she learned how to sing songs like this. Here's Pat Benatar on the Amazing 80s, and hit me with your best shot.
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0: It's the Amazing 80s. Thanks for coming along this week. I'm MG Kelly. So if I played a clip from an 80s movie, would you be able to figure out what it is?
1: I think so.
0: You'll get your chance coming up here. Got Loverboy on for you now. And the truth about that thing you do Monday through Friday.

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0: I think that would be classified as our haunted set right there. The Police with Spirits in the Material World. And before that, Ray Parker Jr. with the theme from Ghostbusters. It's MG Kelly here with you. I'm going to be lurking around your radio with more of the hottest hits from the 80s. Up next, we'll get romantic.
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1: We go to Geneva with the sober realization that nuclear weapons pose the greatest threat in human history for the survival of the human race.
0: 1985.

On the Amazing 80s, one great hit leads to another. It's MG Kelly here with you. Thanks for coming along this week. Got a techno pop band from London who placed this one in the top five.

0: There's a one-hit wonder with a number one song out of 1983, Dexy's Midnight Runners. And come on, Eileen, time to bring on a little music trivia for you now. Let's see if you can guess the title and artist of a song I'm about to play a little piece from here. Ready? Here we go. Here's a clue for you. Great Legs. Yeah, you got it. All right, you're going to hear it all next on The Amazing 80s.
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3: From the MyBash area, here's your forecast. For this afternoon, we'll have clear skies, lots of sunshine with a high in the upper 70s. Tonight, clear skies, we'll have an overnight low in the lower 50s. For Friday, some clouds, but mostly sunny skies throughout the day with a high in the upper 70s. Friday night, mostly cloudy skies and gradually clearing with an overnight low in the mid 50s. For Saturday, lots of sunshine with a high in the upper 70s. Saturday night, mostly clear, overnight low in the lower 50s. That's your MyBash area forecast. I'm Chris Keith.
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6: 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What the heck was that?
0: Yeah. We're working on it. All right, here's that piece again. Title and artist if you can. Here's the whole thing.

0: Joan Jett and the Blackhearts on The Amazing 80s. MG Kelly here with you. Coming up in our next hour, we'll take a rewind trip to one of the big news stories of 1981. Plus, you'll hear an Amazing 80s
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0: Hey, Hollis, go get your brother Hezron and your sister Huggins. 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
1: From the MyBash area, here's your forecast. For this afternoon, we'll have clear skies, lots of sunshine with a high in the upper 70s. Tonight, clear skies. We'll have an overnight low in the lower 50s. For Friday, some clouds, but mostly sunny skies throughout the day with a high in the upper 70s. Friday night, mostly cloudy skies and gradually clearing with an overnight low in the mid-50s. For Saturday, lots of sunshine with a high in the upper 70s. Saturday night, mostly clear, overnight low in the lower 50s. That's your MyBash area forecast. I'm Chris Keith.
2: Right now, it's 74.
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0: We're moving on into our second hour of hits from the decade that gave us the profound meaning of the term wax on, wax off. It also gave us Australia's biggest export, a band from down under called Men at Work. The year was 1982, and they were asking the question, who can it be now?
8: Who can

0: motels, leaving the light on for you with Suddenly Last Summer. MG Kelly here with Ian. It's time for
1: the amazing 80s double take.
0: This week we're doubling a guy who could have been called Mr. Movie Soundtrack in the 80s. He had hits that were heard in two blockbusters. Up first, here's Kenny Loggins with his 86 hit from the Tom Cruise Val Kilmer film, Top Gun. Kenny with Danger Zone on the amazing 80s.
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1: MG Kelly here with you. Plenty more of the hottest hits from the 80s are on the way. Coming up, Janet gets out of control. Billy gets hitched. Corey reaches for his shades. Oops. Madonna goes material. Ouch. And the air traffic controllers strike. All right here on that 80s show you hear every week at this time.
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7: All right. So the Winchester Senior Center again. 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
14: This is a story about control. My control. Control of what I say, control of what I do. And this time I'm gonna do it my way. I hope you enjoy this as much as I do. Are we ready? I am. Because it's all about control. And I've got lots of it.

Janet Jackson on the Amazing 80s with Control from 86. Rewind back to 83. Thank you. The year the United States lost the America's Cup to Australia after claiming the trophy for 131 years. 83 was the year the economy began to emerge from recession and the Dow Jones started to finally recover. It was also the year we ran out to buy the first camcorders. Yeah, just in time to video that favorite wedding. Billy Idol was singing about a white one from the Amazing 80s.

0: 80s dynamic duo for you, Daryl Hall and John Oates, and Say It Isn't So. I'm MG Kelly, and just ahead, I'll bring you face-to-face with one of the biggest news stories from 1981.
1: All striking air traffic controllers face an important decision.
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3: From the My Bash area, here's your forecast. For this afternoon, we'll have clear skies, lots of sunshine with a high in the upper 70s. Tonight, clear skies. We'll have an overnight low in the lower 50s. For Friday, some clouds, but mostly sunny skies throughout the day with a high in the upper 70s. Friday night, mostly cloudy skies and gradually clearing with an overnight low in the mid-50s. For Saturday, lots of sunshine with a high in the upper 70s. Saturday night, mostly clear, overnight low in the lower 50s. That's your My Bash area forecast. I'm Chris Keith.
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0: Along with yours truly, MG Kelly, I'm here every week at this time giving you the best hits from the decade that gave us Ray-Ban sunglasses.
6: Yeah,
0: you're going to need those for this next song. In 84, Corey Hart put on the shades. Hand me mine over there, would you?
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1: Let's rewind to the year 1981 now. Federal air traffic controllers began an illegal strike in August of 81. President Reagan stepped in.
2: I must tell those who failed to report for duty this morning, they are in violation of the law. And if they do not report for work within 48 hours, they have forfeited their jobs and will be terminated.
1: Reagan kept his word. The strikers lost their jobs. Some went to jail. For weeks, flights were delayed or canceled as supervisors manned the towers. When it was all over, the union was broken. The strikers were forced to start new lives. Reagan gave no

0: Madonna from 85 on the Amazing 80s with a Material Girl. Before that, Genesis gave us No Reply at All. I'm MG Kelly. Got time for another great hit?
1: Oh, yes.
0: So do I. Up next on the Amazing 80s.
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4: High school sports are where glue guys have a chance to develop. 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
3: 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This is honoring their pride. This is your IHSAA.
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0: I'm Therese Crowley. New limits to cooperating with ICE. This time, Massachusetts Democrat Governor Maura Healey draws the line.
1: People should be able to go to church, to drop their kids off at school, to go get health care, to go report crimes. Unfortunately, ICE is making that very difficult.
0: But after New Jersey's Democrat governor joined a chaotic protest trying to shut down a Newark ICE facility, Homeland Secretary Mark Wayne Mullen is warning sanctuary cities may lose customs agents from major airports like Newark Liberty because they'll be needed for street enforcement. CENTCOM reports U.S. forces launched more defensive strikes against Iran attack drones, and President Trump says if Iran doesn't sign a peace deal, we'll have to finish the job. But Secretary of State Rubio says a negotiated settlement is better.
2: Diplomacy is always the first option.
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4: On May 27th at approximately 5:30 a.m., Grant County 911 Emergency Central Dispatch received an OnStar alert from a 2021 Chevrolet. The vehicle's location was reported to be approximately 375 feet southwest of 8320 East, 852 South, down an isolated lane in Grant County. Deputies responded and located the vehicle fully engulfed in fire. The Matthews and Upland Fire Departments extinguished the fire and located a human body inside the vehicle in the driver's seat. Detectives from the Grant County Sheriff's Office, the Indiana State Fire Marshal's Office, Marion Fire Department Arson Investigator, and the Grant County Coroner's Office are conducting the investigation. The vehicle was registered out of Texas, and the human remains have not yet been identified. The investigation remains ongoing. Further details are not being released at this time, as the investigation is still in its early stages. Additional first responders on scene included Grant County Emergency Medical Services and the Fairmount Police Department. Beginning June 1st, the Wabash County Highway Department will begin chip and seal operations on the following roads the first week of June. On 650 East, from State Road 24 North to 1100 North. And 500 North from the Huntington County line to 600 West. Please expect temporary road closures, loose stone, and delays in these areas. Local access will be maintained when possible. Motorists are encouraged to use alternate routes and drive cautiously through work zones. All work is weather dependent and schedules may change. Congratulations to Sydney Barnes on being awarded a $1,000 scholarship from the Indiana Sheriff's Association for the next academic year. Sydney was selected by the Indiana Sheriff's Association Scholarship Committee alongside 39 other outstanding individuals from across the state. This achievement reflects Sydney's hard work, dedication, and bright future ahead. For more information, visit Indiana Sheriff's Association on the web. The Wabash County Museum proudly announces the second annual Wabash County Sports Hall of Fame induction ceremony and invites the community to celebrate the outstanding achievements of the 2026 inductees. The ceremony will take place on Saturday, August 1st at 3 p.m. in the Eagles Theater Ballroom. This celebration of Wabash County sports is open to the public, but RSVPs are required to attend and can be made by calling the museum at 260-563-9070. You can find the full details of the story by visiting yournewslocal.com.
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6: From the My Bash area, here's your forecast. For this afternoon, we'll have clear skies, lots of sunshine with a high in the upper 70s. Tonight, clear skies. We'll have an overnight low in the lower 50s. For Friday, some clouds, but mostly sunny skies throughout the day with a high in the upper 70s. Friday night, mostly cloudy skies and gradually clearing with an overnight low in the mid-50s. For Saturday, lots of sunshine with a high in the upper 70s. Saturday night, mostly clear, overnight low in the lower 50s. That's your My Bash area forecast. I'm Chris Keith.
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3: Yes, at Winchester Senior Center, 239 Bond Street, and it's at 11 o'clock. It's free, no membership required, and it's fun. I'm attending too, and it's a very eclectic group. It's fun, it's open, and it's very adaptive. You only do what you can do. So there is everything from participants who are, they could probably go out and bike 20 miles. And then there's some like myself who are more restricted. There are other people who they can't raise their arms above their shoulders. So they just modify what they're doing and everybody gets a good workout. So you call 260-563-4475. Talk to Jacob on the phone at the front desk and he'll get you signed up. That's all you need to do.
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5: From the My Bash area, here's your forecast. For this afternoon, we'll have clear skies, lots of sunshine with a high in the upper 70s. Tonight, clear skies. We'll have an overnight low in the lower 50s. For Friday, some clouds, but mostly sunny skies throughout the day with a high in the upper 70s. Friday night, mostly cloudy skies and gradually clearing with an overnight low in the mid 50s. For Saturday, lots of sunshine with a high in the upper 70s. Saturday night, mostly clear, overnight low in the lower 50s. That's your My Bash area forecast. I'm Chris Keith.
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0: telegram for Merrill Hardy. 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
1: Thank you, man.
2: Hey, Tim, this is from Barbara.
3: Oh, what is she talking about, man?
2: She says she still loves me. She can't do without me. And she'll be here tomorrow.
3: What? I thought you had settled all of that, man.
2: Hey, man, you see, you just don't understand. I never stopped loving her. I just wasn't ready to accept the love she was willing to give. But if she still loves me, there's nothing in the world that can keep us from making it this time.

0: I'm Therese Crowley. New limits to cooperating with ICE. This time, Massachusetts Democrat Governor Maura Healey draws a line.
1: People should be able to go to church, to drop their kids off at school, to go get health care, to go report crimes. Unfortunately, ICE is making that very difficult.
0: But after New Jersey's Democrat governor joined a chaotic protest trying to shut down a Newark ICE facility, Homeland Secretary Mark Wayne Mullen is warning sanctuary cities may lose customs agents from major airports like Newark Liberty because they'll be needed for street enforcement. CENTCOM reports U.S. forces launched more defensive strikes against Iran attack drones, and President Trump says if Iran doesn't sign a peace deal, we'll have to finish the job. But Secretary of State Rubio says a negotiated settlement is better.
2: Diplomacy is always the first option.
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4: The city of Wabash will permanently close three railroad crossings on Friday, May 29th. This infrastructure change directly follows the official opening of the new railroad overpass on Friday afternoon. The permanent closures affect the following vehicle crossings: Huntington Street, Spring Street, and Thorn Street. Barricades and concrete barriers will be placed at these crossings in anticipation of the overpass opening. Permanent guardrails will be installed later to block these crossings. Drivers can use the new overpass for all north-south travel across the rail line. This transition eliminates train-related traffic delays and enhances safety for local motorists and pedestrians. The city requests patience from residents during the first few weeks of this major transition. Residents should also be aware that Maple Street will become one-way westbound from East Street to Allen Street upon the opening of the railroad overpass. For more information, contact the City of Wabash Mayor's Office at 260-563-4171. Beginning June 1st, the Wabash County Highway Department will begin chip and seal operations on the following roads the first week of June: on 650 East from State Road 24 North to 1100 North, and 500 North from the Huntington County line to 600 West. Please expect temporary road closures, loose stone, and delays in these areas. Local access will be maintained when possible. Motorists are encouraged to use alternate routes and drive cautiously through work zones. All work is weather dependent and schedules may change. Congratulations to Sydney Barnes on being awarded a $1,000 scholarship from the Indiana Sheriff's Association for the next academic year. Sydney was selected by the Indiana Sheriff's Association Scholarship Committee alongside 39 other outstanding individuals from across the state. This achievement reflects Sydney's hard work, dedication, and bright future ahead. For more information, visit Indiana Sheriff's Association on the web. The Wabash County Museum proudly announces the second annual Wabash County Sports Hall of Fame induction ceremony and invites the community to celebrate the outstanding achievements of the 2026 inductees. The ceremony will take place on Saturday, August 1st at 3 p.m. in the Eagles Theater Ballroom. This celebration of Wabash County sports is open to the public, but RSVPs are required to attend and can be made by calling the museum at 260-563-9070. You can find the full details of this story by visiting yournewslocal.com.
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6: From the MyBash area, here's your forecast. For this afternoon, we'll have clear skies, lots of sunshine with a high in the upper 70s. Tonight, clear skies. We'll have an overnight low in the lower 50s. For Friday, some clouds, but mostly sunny skies throughout the day with a high in the upper 70s. Friday night, mostly cloudy skies and gradually clearing with an overnight low in the mid-50s. For Saturday, lots of sunshine with a high in the upper 70s. Saturday night, mostly clear, overnight low in the lower 50s. That's your MyBash area forecast. I'm Chris Keith.
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2: All right. 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
8: From the My Bash area, here's your forecast. For this afternoon, we'll have clear skies, lots of sunshine with a high in the upper 70s. Tonight, clear skies. We'll have an overnight low in the lower 50s. For Friday, some clouds, but mostly sunny skies throughout the day with a high in the upper 70s. Friday night, mostly cloudy skies and gradually clearing with an overnight low in the mid-50s. For Saturday, lots of sunshine with a high in the upper 70s. Saturday night, mostly clear, overnight low in the lower 50s. That's your My Bash area forecast. I'm Chris Keith.
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saddest day of my life. I called you here today for a bit of bad news. I won't be able to see you anymore because of my obligations and the ties that you have. We've been meeting here every day. And since this is our last day together, I want to hold you just one more time. When you turn and walk away, don't look back. I want to remember you just like this. Let's just kiss and say goodbye.

0: News, I'm Gianna Gelosi. CENTCOM says Kuwait intercepted an Iranian ballistic missile, the U.S. calling it an egregious ceasefire violation. This comes after the U.S. downed a flurry of Iranian drones fired at an American tanker.
1: Iran launched drones toward a commercial vessel attempting to pass through the Strait of Hormuz. CENTCOM says at least five one-way attack drones were launched toward the vessel and intercepted. We know that a strike was also conducted against a control station that was about to launch a sixth drone.
0: Fox's Trey Yang strikes elsewhere, this time on an alleged drug smuggling boat.
2: It's two boats in 2 days taken out in the eastern Pacific. Two accused narco terrorists are reported to have been killed in the latest strike. U.S. Southern Command posted a video showing a boat not moving on the water, then exploding with smoke and fire coming from it. One man was reported killed in a boat strike Tuesday with two survivors left stranded in the water.
0: Fox's Chris Foster, America's listening to Fox News.
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4: The city of Wabash will permanently close three railroad crossings on Friday, May 29th. This infrastructure change directly follows the official opening of the new railroad overpass on Friday afternoon. The permanent closures affect the following vehicle crossings: Huntington Street, Spring Street, and Thorn Street. Barricades and concrete barriers will be placed at these crossings in anticipation of the overpass opening. Permanent guardrails will be installed later to block these crossings. Drivers can use the new overpass for all north-south travel across the rail line. This transition eliminates train-related traffic delays and enhances safety for local motorists and pedestrians. The city requests patience from residents during the first few weeks of this major transition. Residents should also be aware that Maple Street will become one-way westbound from East Street to Allen Street upon the opening of the railroad overpass. For more information, contact the City of Wabash Mayor's Office at 260-563-4171. Beginning June 1st, the Wabash County Highway Department will begin chip and seal operations on the following roads the first week of June: on 650 East from State Road 24 North to 1100 North, and 500 North from the Huntington County line to 600 West. Please expect temporary road closures, loose stone, and delays in these areas. Local access will be maintained when possible. Motorists are encouraged to use alternate routes and drive cautiously through work zones. All work is weather dependent and schedules may change. Congratulations to Sydney Barnes on being awarded a $1,000 scholarship from the Indiana Sheriff's Association for the next academic year. Sydney was selected by the Indiana Sheriff's Association Scholarship Committee alongside 39 other outstanding individuals from across the state. This achievement reflects Sydney's hard work, dedication, and bright future ahead. For more information, visit Indiana Sheriff's Association on the web. The Wabash County Museum proudly announces the second annual Wabash County Sports Hall of Fame induction ceremony and invites the community to celebrate the outstanding achievements of the 2026 inductees. The ceremony will take place on Saturday, August 1st at 3 p.m. in the Eagles Theater Ballroom. This celebration of Wabash County sports is open to the public, but RSVPs are required to attend and can be made by calling the museum at 260-563-9070. You can find the full details of this story by visiting yournewslocal.com.
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6: From the MyBash area, here's your forecast. For this afternoon, we'll have clear skies, lots of sunshine with a high in the upper 70s. Tonight, clear skies. We'll have an overnight low in the lower 50s. For Friday, some clouds, but mostly sunny skies throughout the day with a high in the upper 70s. Friday night, mostly cloudy skies and gradually clearing with an overnight low in the mid-50s. For Saturday, lots of sunshine with a high in the upper 70s. Saturday night, mostly clear, overnight low in the lower 50s. That's your MyBash area forecast. I'm Chris Keith.
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8: From the My Bash area, here's your forecast. For this afternoon, we'll have clear skies, lots of sunshine with a high in the upper 70s. Tonight, clear skies. We'll have an overnight low in the lower 50s. For Friday, some clouds, but mostly sunny skies throughout the day with a high in the upper 70s. Friday night, mostly cloudy skies and gradually clearing with an overnight low in the mid 50s. For Saturday, lots of sunshine.

0: With a high in the upper 70s. Saturday night, mostly clear. Overnight, low in the lower 50s. That's your Bybash area forecast. I'm Chris Keith.
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1: My pappy said, son, you're going to drive me to drinking if you don't stop driving that hot rod Lincoln. Have you heard the story of the hot rod race with the Fords and Lincolns was setting the pace? That story is true, I'm here to say I was driving that Model A. It's got a Lincoln motor and it's really souped up. That Model A body makes it look like a pup's. Got 8 cylinders and uses them all. Got overdrive, just won't stall. With a 4-barrel carb and a dual exhaust, with 4 living gears you can really get lost. Got safety tubes, but I ain't scared. The brakes are good, tires fair. Pulled out of San Pedro late one night, the moon and the stars was shining bright. We was driving up Grapevine Hill, passing cars like they was standing still. All of a sudden, in a wink of an eye, a Cadillac sedan passed us by. Said, boys, it's a mark for me. By then, the taillight was all you could see. Now the fellas ribbed me for being behind, so I thought I'd make the Lincoln unwind. Took my foot off the gas, and man alive, I shoved it on down into overdrive. Wound it up to 110, my speedometer said that I hit top end. My foot was glued like lead to the floor, that's all there is, and there ain't no more. Now the boys all thought lost my sense, and telephone poles looked like a picket fence. They said, slow down, I see spots, the lines on the road just look like dots. Took a corner, sideswiped the truck, crossed my fingers just for luck. My fenders was clicking the guardrail post, the guy beside me was white as a ghost. Smoke was coming from out of the back when I started to gain on that Cadillac. Knew I could catch him, I thought I could pass. Don't you know by then we'd be low on gas. We had flames coming from out of the side. Feel the tension, man, what a ride. I said, look out, boys, I got a license to fly. And that caddy pulled over and let us by. Now all of a sudden she started knocking him down. And she started to rock. And I looked in the mirror, red light was blinking. The cops was after my hot rod Lincoln. They arrested me and they put me in jail. And they called my pappy to throw my bail. And he said, son, you're gonna drive me to drinking if you don't stop driving that hot rod Lincoln.
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0: News. I'm Therese Crowley. Sources confirmed to Fox, U.S. and Iran negotiators have agreed to a 60-day memo of understanding to extend the ceasefire and launch negotiations on Iran's nuclear program, pending the president's approval. Mines would reportedly have to be removed from the Strait of Hormuz. Outgoing California Governor Gavin Newsom endorses L.A. Mayor Karen Bass in Tuesday's election. The surging Republican former reality star Spencer Pratt tells Fox.
1: Not only did they work together in their negligence in burning down 7,000 houses and 12 people alive, but they're both complicit in laundering, what, $24 billion to actually increase homelessness?
0: Pratt says his common sense resonates with voters. Vice President J.D. Vance with a commencement address at the Air Force Academy, Colorado Springs, commenting on AI, says decisions over life and death must be made by humans, not machines. America's listening to Fox News.
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3: The city of Wabash will permanently close three railroad crossings on Friday, May 29th. This infrastructure change directly follows the official opening of the new railroad overpass on Friday afternoon. The permanent closures affect the following vehicle crossings: Huntington Street, Spring Street, and Thorn Street. Barricades and concrete barriers will be placed at these crossings in anticipation of the overpass opening. Permanent guardrails will be installed later to block these crossings. Drivers can use the new overpass for all north-south travel across the rail line. This transition eliminates train-related traffic delays and enhances safety for local motorists and pedestrians. The city requests patience from residents during the first few weeks of this major transition. Residents should also be aware that Maple Street will become one-way westbound from East Street to Allen Street upon the opening of the railroad overpass. For more information, contact the City of Wabash Mayor's Office at 260-563-4171. Beginning June 1st, the Wabash County Highway Department will begin chip and seal operations on the following roads the first week of June: on 650 East from State Road 24 North to 1100 North, and 500 North from the Huntington County line to 600 West. Please expect temporary road closures, loose stone, and delays in these areas. Local access will be maintained when possible. Motorists are encouraged to use alternate routes and drive cautiously through work zones. All work is weather dependent and schedules may change. Congratulations to Sydney Barnes on being awarded a $1,000 scholarship from the Indiana Sheriff's Association for the next academic year. Sydney was selected by the Indiana Sheriff's Association Scholarship Committee alongside 39 other outstanding individuals from across the state. This achievement reflects Sydney's hard work, dedication, and bright future ahead. For more information, visit Indiana Sheriff's Association on the web. The Wabash County Museum proudly announces the second annual Wabash County Sports Hall of Fame induction ceremony and invites the community to celebrate the outstanding achievements of the 2026 inductees. The ceremony will take place on Saturday, August 1st at 3 p.m. in the Eagles Theater Ballroom. This celebration of Wabash County sports is open to the public, but RSVPs are required to attend and can be made by calling the museum at 260-563-9070. You can find the full details of this story by visiting yournewslocal.com.
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5: From the MyBash area, here's your forecast. As we end the evening, we'll have some clouds, but mostly clear skies, with an overnight low in the lower 50s. For Friday, some clouds, but mostly sunny skies. Will stay dry with a high in the upper 70s. Friday night, partly cloudy skies, overnight low in the upper 50s. For Saturday, partly cloudy skies and a high in the mid-70s. Saturday night, partly cloudy in the evening, becoming mostly clear after midnight, overnight low in the lower 50s. That's your MyBash area forecast. I'm Chris Keith.
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5: From the My Bash area, here's your forecast. As we end the evening, we'll have some clouds but mostly clear skies with an overnight low in the lower 50s. For Friday, some clouds but mostly sunny skies will stay dry with a high in the upper 70s. Friday night, partly cloudy skies, overnight low in the upper 50s. For Saturday, partly cloudy skies and a high in the mid-70s. Saturday night, partly cloudy in the evening, becoming mostly clear after midnight, overnight low in the lower 50s. That's your My Bash area forecast. I'm Chris Keith.
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2: 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That's the Charlie Creek Inn in downtown Wabash, where small town luxury is at its best.

0: I'm John Saucier. American and Iranian negotiators have reached a tentative agreement to extend the ceasefire by another 60 days and launch talks on Iran's nuclear program. The president does still need to sign off on this reported memorandum of understanding. The Los Angeles mayoral race heating up. California Governor Gavin Newsom announcing today he's endorsing the incumbent mayor, Karen Bass. In an upcoming interview this Saturday on Fox's Saturday in America, Los Angeles mayoral candidate Spencer Pratt says he's not surprised. He says these two lawmakers are criminal partners.
1: Not only did they work together in their negligence in burning down 7,000 houses and 12 people alive, but they're both complicit in laundering, what, $24 billion to actually increase homelessness?
0: The governor praised Mayor Bass for lowering homelessness and violent crime rates, as well as for working to bring back film production into the city. The mayoral primary is next Tuesday. 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
3: The city of Wabash will permanently close three railroad crossings on Friday, May 29th. This infrastructure change directly follows the official opening of the new railroad overpass on Friday afternoon. The permanent closures affect the following vehicle crossings: Huntington Street, Spring Street, and Thorn Street. Barricades and concrete barriers will be placed at these crossings in anticipation of the overpass opening. Permanent guardrails will be installed later to block these crossings. Drivers can use the new overpass for all north-south travel across the rail line. This transition eliminates train-related traffic delays and enhances safety for local motorists and pedestrians. The city requests patience from residents during the first few weeks of this major transition. Residents should also be aware that Maple Street will become one-way westbound from East Street to Allen Street upon the opening of the railroad overpass. For more information, contact the City of Wabash Mayor's Office at 260-563-4171. Beginning June 1st, the Wabash County Highway Department will begin chip and seal operations on the following roads the first week of June: on 650 East from State Road 24 North to 1100 North, and 500 North from the Huntington County line to 600 West. Please expect temporary road closures, loose stone, and delays in these areas. Local access will be maintained when possible. Motorists are encouraged to use alternate routes and drive cautiously through work zones. All work is weather dependent and schedules may change. Congratulations to Sydney Barnes on being awarded a $1,000 scholarship from the Indiana Sheriff's Association for the next academic year. Sydney was selected by the Indiana Sheriff's Association Scholarship Committee alongside 39 other outstanding individuals from across the state. This achievement reflects Sydney's hard work, dedication, and bright future ahead. For more information, visit Indiana Sheriff's Association on the web. The Wabash County Museum proudly announces the second annual Wabash County Sports Hall of Fame induction ceremony and invites the community to celebrate the outstanding achievements of the 2026 inductees. The ceremony will take place on Saturday, August 1st at 3 p.m. in the Eagles Theater Ballroom. This celebration of Wabash County sports is open to the public, but RSVPs are required to attend and can be made by calling the museum at 260-563-9070. You can find the full details of this story by visiting yournewslocal.com.
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5: From the MyBash area, here's your forecast. As we end the evening, we'll have some clouds, but mostly clear skies, with an overnight low in the lower 50s. For Friday, some clouds, but mostly sunny skies. We'll stay dry with a high in the upper 70s. Friday night, partly cloudy skies, overnight low in the upper 50s. For Saturday, partly cloudy skies and a high in the mid-70s. Saturday night, partly cloudy in the evening, becoming mostly clear after midnight, overnight low in the lower 50s. That's your MyBash area forecast. I'm Chris Keith.
4: Right now, it's 81.

Yes. Yeah. Thank you. Yes. Okay, cool. And so I'm good to go. Yeah, I got like a minute left on this, and then I'm open and I'll start. Okay, sounds good. All right, thanks a lot.

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1: 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Yankees win. 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
2: 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Byron Sweet, happy to be with you here at Daleville High School. It's quite the trek to get down here to Daleville, but we are here and outside, set up on a nice day for baseball. Certainly a little hot out here, but we got doubleheader action here for you on the Action Sports Network as we will be covering both games. Southwood takes on Southern Wills in the second game, and we have Northfield and North Miami, some old Three Rivers Conference rivals, battling here in game number one. And this game will be on 105.9 The Bash. A lot going on. We're going to jump over to Doug on 105.9 The Bash, Doug Mozilla, for his broadcast. And then 101.9 Rocks is going to have the Cubs game tonight, as they look to continue their winning ways now. I guess they won yesterday to snap that 10-game losing streak. As I believe the White Sox started them on that losing streak. Just had to mention that. I don't know, Wade might be listening here at the beginning of this one, so didn't want to hear that part. But certainly we will be happy to bring you that game of 101.9 Rocks later. But we got double-barreled action here for you. Two games in a row in this Daleville sectional to start things off as either way, we're going to have a participant from the Action Sports Network coverage area advancing, because it's going to be Northfield versus North Miami here in game number one. And all these games are brought to you by Parkview Wabash Hospital, Flow Tech, Wabash County Museum, and Wabash Furniture and Flooring. This is the Shepherd's Chevrolet pregame show, where we're going to get everything set up for you and get you the knees electrical starting lineups. When we get them, they're supposed to bring them to me. We do not have any lineups as of yet. They didn't have any score box. Oh, I see some lineups there. We can get into the score area. I was hoping I could take a picture of those before they go up there. Well, anyway, I can take a picture of those. North Miami starting lineup. Picture up here. Suppose it doesn't blow away. That's one thing that's fun about being outside, is you feel super hot, and then as soon as you need to find something, then the wind will pick up just long enough to blow everything away. We've had some experiences with this before. I used to cover the old Caston baseball sectional, where they always had a nice table for us outside in the blazing hot sun. But here we are. Like I said, Daleville feels awfully hot here. But we are excited to be on the Action Sports Network and 105.9 The Bash. As I believe everything is sounding good so far here on the Shepherd's Chevrolet pregame show. So very excited to be here with you.
3: As now I got Northfield. Or North Miami is lying down.
4: Yes.
3: I believe that's my. I have a picture of the North Miami starting lineup. So I'm just going to need the North next year.
2: As we are getting set for this sectional action, and should be a good one as both teams come in with winning records on the season. And certainly their teams know each other pretty well as Three Rivers Conference rivals back in the day. Of course, North Miami now in their second year in a row in the HNAC. And the Warriors did pretty well in the HNAC. Kind of started the year off with a losing record, but have improved quite a bit.
3: As we do have North here as well. And Joseph Mitchell is going to put out this starting lineup, which we will get to you in this Shepherd Chevrolet pregame show. It's going to be the Knees Electrical starting lineup.
2: Thank you, sir. Fine folks at Daleville taking care of us here, getting us set up. As the Norks are actually taking their infield right now, warming up to get set for this. I think the announcer said North Miami could take the field here, but this is certainly Northfield out there right now, as we are in the Daleville sectional in the Class 1A. It's sectional 55. And these are the first two games. There's eight teams in this sectional. Tomorrow night, Cowan will be taking on West Dell, and Daleville will be taking on Tri-Central. But the first two games of Sectional 55 here will feature Northfield versus North Miami, and then we will not have the second game on 105.9 The Bash, but we will have it on the Action Sports Network between Southern Wells and Southwood. Actually, interesting, Southwood only won one game all season, and it was against Southern Wells. So the draw certainly was the best it could possibly be for the Southwood Knights. But right here, Joseph Mitchell's Northfield Norse. They actually do not have a winning record. They almost finished 500 in the conference. They were 4-5 in the TRC, 9-15 overall this season. North Miami, Coach Shannon Floor, they were 15-12, 13-3 in the HNAC. So really a very good record, finishing third place in the HNAC. And they did have a big win against Northwestern to snap Northwestern's big winning streak in their last game. Of course, we covered their game against Conequa. Didn't go quite as well, but they had a very good game, winning 7-3 against Northwestern, heading into this sectional with some momentum. So we do have the starting lineups now. We'll get those to you, the Knees Electrical starting lineups, just around the corner here on the Shepherd's Chevrolet pregame show. Happy that you're joining myself, Byron Sweet, here from the Daleville sectional, as we will have the first pitch right around the corner and wrap up this Shepherd Chevrolet pregame show after this break here on the Action Sports Network and 105.9 The Bash.
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2: 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It's going to be the big man, Caleb DuBois.
17: Welcome to Daleville Junior Senior High School.
2: He's been a guy who's come in and relieved a lot. He's been kind of the closer for this Northfield team.
17: That's been the
2: big start here, and also batting third in the lineup for Northfield. And he will be caught by Corbin Hopper, broadcasting this event,
10: so that battery for the North is going to be big. And on the other side, it's going to be how Braylon McIntyre, the pitcher for Miami, he had a rough game in sectional last year. Did have a rough outing the last time out against McConaughey. Bounce back in this one. He'll be throwing the Jensen Carr, and talented.
16: In the spirit of sportsmanship, we ask that all fans act responsibly.
17: The order for the Warriors
16: to those around you.
17: So it's kind of a cheapie to say how the pitching is going to be the big. It's kind of a cheapie to say how the pitching is going to be the big factor in this game.

0: CPAs. That's 260-563-1040 to reach Dawes.
1: And number 14. CPAs.
0: So we will get you the numbers on the starting pitchers, the Dawes and Pugh CPA numbers when the game begins. But we're going to set for the national anthem here pretty soon. But we'll get you the knees, electrical starting lineups as we head into that.
1: Now starting for the Norsemen. We have number three, Corbin Hubbard.
0: Field Norseman, I believe.
1: Number 17, Ty Lemming.
0: The visitors on the scoreboard.
1: Number 27, Caleb DuBois.
0: And their lineup's going to start off with number three, Corbin
1: Number 10, Wyatt Butcher.
0: Batting second. Number 17,
1: number
0: Ty Lemming.
1: Branson Axlett.
0: Pitcher we mentioned is batting third. Number 27, Caleb DuBois.
1: Number 24, Asa Dawes.
0: It's going to be the center fielder.
1: And number nine, Ryland Schultz.
0: Batting fifth is going to be the third baseman, number 15, Branson Hazlett. And the sixth spot will be the first.
1: Number 23,
0: DH.
1: Evanson.
0: Excuse me, number nine, Ryland Schultz.
1: Number five, Logan Holmes.
0: Or their first.
1: And number one, Cooper Good.
0: Asa Dawes. Bottom third of the order starts with number 23, Luke Evanston. He's the right fielder. Batting eighth is going to be number five, Logan Holmes, the left fielder. And then the second baseman, number one, Cooper Good, is the ninth batter. Their lineup. To pause here.
1: Now let's introduce the home team tonight, the North Bay Warriors.
0: I'll start talking through the national anthem very nicely. As right behind home plate, I got myself a nice position.
1: John Sutter's for the Warriors.
0: Sun beating down on me quite a bit, but
1: Aiden
0: I'm right
1: Adams.
0: Behind home plate, so getting a chance to
1: number three,
0: check out at the end of the game when I give that a good call of the game.
1: Number 10.
0: It's the wireless zone Verizon retailer. Good call of the game by the official. So I'm going to have a good angle to
1: number
0: try
1: 12,
0: to say what a great job they do with the strike zone here in
1: number
0: this
1: 21,
0: game.
1: Number 21, Cole Thorington.
0: Or at least be kind, because they can definitely hear me.
1: Number
0: if I'm
1: 13,
0: too critical.
1: Cole Floyd.
0: But we will get to the knees.
1: And number 6, Trevor
0: starting
1: Klein.
0: Starting line the home team on the scoreboard, North Miami Warriors. Betting first, number 22.
1: Now
0: Ryan
1: for the starters for the
0: East
1: Warriors.
0: Betting second.
1: And center field, 20. We have number 22, Ryan Meredith.
0: McIntyre, pitcher. Betting third. It's going to be Lake Musser. Number 30,
1: pitching tonight
0: he's the left
1: will be number 20, Braylon McIntyre.
0: 15, Jensen Carr, the catcher. And left is going to be
1: Logan
0: Smith.
1: Logan
0: Smith, 34, he's the baseman.
1: Behind the plate tonight, we'll have
0: I know
1: most
0: 15, of the names. They don't have the first names here for me, so. Hostetler.
1: Number 34, Logan Smith,
0: six
1: will play a third base tonight.
0: He is a shortstop.
1: At Gordon shortstop, we'll have number 17, Quinn Hostetler.
0: First baseman, number 16. The DH in this one.
1: First base will be manned by number 16,
0: okay,
1: Jordan
0: that's
1: Simon.
0: That's got an interesting scorebook. It has Chumley listed, I believe.
1: Over in second,
0: second
1: number
0: baseman.
1: 35, Evan
0: doesn't
1: Chumley.
0: Doesn't have the DH listed. There's no name listed.
1: And out there in right field tonight,
0: so we'll figure that up
1: one,
0: as we go. That Coach Floor did not put a name for who's batting eight. Batting nine
1: now,
0: is going to be.
1: Please rise if you're seven. Able and remove your hats for the playing of the national
0: right
1: anthem.
0: So that's the starting lineup. Knees electoral starting lineup for the North Miami Warriors. We're going to take this quick break from the national anthem. Be right back on 105.9 The Bash and the Action.

0: whose broad truths embrace towards
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QCPA staff for both teams, and get you those numbers for Braylon McIntyre. This is going to shake off his last outing here, and also I got roughed up a little bit in the sectional last year against Daleville. Daleville, they're the host of this sectional here, sectional 55 in the class 1A. For Braylon McIntyre, the senior, he has a 5.65 ERA, 6-2 in 9 appearances. Opponents are hitting 324 against him with a 372 on base percentage. For McIntyre, he's pitched 48 in the third innings. That is by far the team lead. Second of the team is Hostetler with 23 innings pitched. So McIntyre's kind of been the workhorse for them, giving up 39 earned runs, 51 runs given up total. He does have 14 walks in the season, 36 strikeouts. He does lead their team. And he's getting set for the first pitch of this game. Coming up right now. Yes, the first pitch is delivered on the outside corner for strike one. That's the way our ball game begins. 4:35 p.m. First pitch of the game brought to you by Ford Meter Box. The 0-1 swung and missed. Serve there. Set myself right behind the home plate. Kind of shows my side a little bit, but I'll be able to see this ball strike pretty well. It's number 3, Corbin Hopper, leading things off. He pops this one high in the air, and it looks like it's going to be a play for the center fielder, drifting over, and Meredith is able to run under it and squeeze it for out number 1. So that's the way our ball game begins. Fly out to center field. And that was the catcher, Corbin Hopper, batting second here for the Norse is going to be Ty Lemming. The right-handed hitting shortstop. One down. And this pitch. Nicely done. The fastball on the inside corner for strike one. He's been working quickly in this game, has McIntyre so far. He's yet to throw a ball. Does he get an 0-2 count and get a fly out from Hopper? And here's a little soft chopper foul towards the North Miami dugout there on the third base side. So once again, an 0-2 count. He's got an 0-2 count against the first two batters he's faced. The North Miami hurler, right-hander, Braylon McIntyre. Delivers this one. Good job by Lemming. Staying alive despite that one off to the right side. On deck is number 27, Caleb DuBois. He's their starting pitcher. Good job. Chopping this one, chopper to Hopper to Smith over at third. His throw skips away from Simon. Simon tried to pick that one out of the dirt. That was a tough play to make there, as it was a slow chopper. And so when Smitty got to it, he had to kind of hustle to get that throw off. And that would have been a tough play for a veteran first baseman. And really, pretty good job that Jordan Simon has done this year after not playing baseball since sixth grade. He's picked up a mitt and he's done a pretty good job at first base this year, but was not able to save Smitty from the error on that one. So that's going to go as an E5. It allows the first base runner of this game to reach this Ty Lemming, who's over there at first base. And all these games are brought to you by Parkview Wabash Hospital, Flow Tech, Wabash County Museum, and Wabash Furniture and Flooring. This one misses. Low one outside. First time he has fallen behind in the count. This is to Caleb DuBois, talented hitter for Northfield. Comes in hitting 484. Those are pretty gaudy numbers. And he's in the catbird seat here, 2-0. Looking for one to pounce on here as McIntyre misses with that one. They have a team average of 282. 484, by far their highest average. This one is swung on and I believe dropped there. I thought maybe he tipped it, but it just wasn't handled cleanly there by Carr, so no chance to throw out the base runner who took off there, and Lemming gets himself into scoring position. So reached on an error by the third baseman, and now a stolen base that'll go as. So the Norse trying to make something happen. Joseph Mitchell sends him, and it's a successful stolen base there for Lemming. Lemming was 5-for-7 this year, so now he's 6-for-8 stolen bases. McIntyre now has fallen behind 3-1. This is the

0: first guy he's really fallen behind and giving a good hitter's count to the boys. But that was a nice pitch there. Took something off it and swung on and missed on the outside corner. So the count has run full. It's RBI opportunity for the pitcher trying to help his own cause. Boys, who has 22 RBIs this year to lead the North. That's double what anybody else has. And with first base open, McIntyre misses with that one low and outside. So that's ball four. So the second base runner in this inning. Just joining us. It's no score on the Brad Halford scoreboard. Top of the first inning. McIntyre for North Miami was able to retire the first batter. Fly out to center field. Didn't throw a ball to the first two batters, but the ground ball to the third baseman. Play was not made, so an error got Lemming aboard. He stole the bag, and then Du Bois walked. And now McIntyre misses with this one outside. But the first two batters, he's had some difficulty finding the strike zone here. Needs to get dialed back in. It's Wyatt Booker, batter. Number 10, right-handed hitting center fielder. And two on, one out here. No score on the Brad Halford scoreboard. This pitch is fouled over to the right side. I actually parked right behind the press box, thinking I had myself at a prime spot, but they said you should probably move since we will not pay for it if you shatter your windows. So I actually get to pull back into it. I felt like it was VIP. I pulled back where the buses were. As this one misses a little bit high. So again, the second consecutive batter is falling behind. This is 2-1 now. The last one was fouled off. Double play would get him out of the inning. On deck is Branson Hazlett. This one's a good swing, but fouled off to even the count at 2-2. Booker comes into this game with a 353 average, 10 RBIs from that cleanup spot. As for the team, Hoppert has 11. Booker and Sanders have 10. Du Bois has those 22 RBIs, so he's by far their big run producer. But Booker has those 10 RBIs. He has 6 doubles this season. And he watches that one. Miss. McIntyre liked that pitch, but Carr wasn't able to handle it cleanly, so sometimes that affects the umpire a little bit. Always interesting to see how a freshman does in these situations. I always say catcher is such a crucial spot. Saw that last year with Manchester, obviously. But they had just kind of started playing their freshman right before sectionals. Carr's been here since early in the season and done a really nice job for North Miami, and his offensive numbers are good as well. Oh, this one's hit on the line, but it's caught by the second baseman. Nobody was there at short at the time, so getting back safely to second is Lemmy. He doesn't get doubled off, but that's big there. It's a line out. Tire Buku.
1: Now batting, we have number 15, Branson Hazlett.
0: So pretty sharply, he kind of had to jump a little bit to make that catch. I was thinking of going to second to get the double play, but there was nobody there at the time. It was hit so hard. Good play there, though, by Chumley. There's a first pitch strike. They've been in a good fastball. Heading the count. 0-1. The batter for the North. Branson Hazlett, the third baseman. This one is hit in the air. It's going to be hanging up there for a while, and it's going to be a can of corn for the center fielder, Ryan Meredith, who runs under it and squeezes it. That's the way our ball game began, and it ends the inning as well, a fly out to center field. So the North get a couple men on base, aren't able to do anything with it. No score on the Brad Halford scoreboard. We're through a half inning. The North Miami coming to bat after we take this break on the Action Sports Network and 105.9 The Bash.
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0: Welcome back here to the Crossroads Bank Game of the Night on the Action Sports Network and 105.9 The Bash, brought to you by Parkview Wabash Hospital, Flow Tech, Wabash County Museum, and Wabash Furniture and Flooring. No score here in the bottom of the first inning on the Brad Halford scoreboard. The North's got a couple men on base via error and a walk, but they couldn't score him. Now, Caleb DuBois is going to take the mound and throw the first pitch, chopper, two-hopper to the shortstop, and Ryan Meredith hustling down the line, but he's thrown out by the shortstop. 6-3, so one pitch, one out. So he's made the
1: next to bat is the
0: shortstop Lemming.
1: McIntyre
0: throwing him out there at first base. So one pitch, one out. You know, it would be Braylon McIntyre batting second here. Miami seniors throwing things off. Tony McIntyre, 22, Ryan Meredith. Open things up with a 6-3 ground out. And Byron Sweet here happened to be at Daleville High School. Come on. Big players here. Three more. Team of Noel. First pitch is a strike in there to McIntyre. Listen, you want that first batter to see if he pitches this one. Misses high. McIntyre could have ducked out of the way of that one. Ducked into it. Neil, 1-1 count. One down. No score here in the bottom of the first. And this one, this is low. So first pitch strike. McIntyre has taken a couple balls. Now he finds himself at a good hitter's count here. McIntyre is hitting 275. And Meredith, who's in 449, has grounded out. This one, though, is lined into center field. Good piece of hitting there by McIntyre as he goes down for that one and just serves that one into center field. It's a nice base hit. Braylon McIntyre. Miami Warriors. Let's go about your own calls. Base runner. Top of the first. It was an error that allowed Lemming, their second hitter, to reach base safely. He ended up being stranded on second base. We do have a runner coming in here. The courtesy runner for the pitcher, McIntyre. So it was number 27. And I didn't get a program. That'll be something I can ask some of the Daleville folks I've seen around so we can find me a program. I kind of came in a weird way. Probably didn't go into the regular entrance. North Miami doesn't have the players listed. Back in safely there at first base. That was number 27. That is a sophomore. Aiden Adams. Figured it out by going to Max Preps. And it is Aiden Adams, number 27, who's running. And DuBois is very concerned with him as he throws over there once again to check on the runner. Let's see. Adams is in there as a courtesy runner. And he does have 12 stolen bases this year. So they've run quite a bit and certainly not been shy to run. This one is laced to left field, and the left fielder is playing over, so that's going to go all the way to the wall for extra bases. Adams seems around second, and he's going to cruise into third with no throw. A stand-up double.
8: Blake Buesel
0: gets the job done with a double. Big hit there.
1: Stepping into the box.
0: Set things up for Jensen Carr. So a couple ducks on the pond here. Runners on second and third, one down. As for Musil, he came in with a 395 average, so closing in on 400. As that was his 33rd hit of the year, his 11th double, which leads North Miami. Next most on the team is Hostetler, 7. So Musil's 11th double of the season. As him at second base, McIntyre got a single with one down. So back-to-back hits here against the boys. And this one, this is just a little bit outside. And the runner over there on third is Aiden Adams, the sophomore who came in to run for McIntyre. But it was McIntyre's single. Got that base runner. We really want to convert here as you have a runner on third with less than two outs here. In a scoreless game, bottom of the first inning. Carr hits this one hard, but the left fielder is there. Playing over, he makes the catch. Tagging up is Adams. Good base running. He tags up and comes down to score the first run of the ball game for North Miami. And the Warriors take the lead. Jensen Carr does deliver as he hits into an out. But it's a solid shot in the left field. There's a lot of outfield territory there. It's 300 to the corners. But just seems like a sizable outfield as that left fielder is playing over towards the gap, but kind of just straight up left field. And the double by Musil, it seemed like he was nowhere near the ball. But that time, Carr kind of lined it straight to him. For Jensen, he picks up his 26th RBI of the season. Trails the senior, Lake Musil, by two for the team lead. Smitty, look, he wanted to swing at that. Laid off of that one. Trailed outside. The third baseman. North Miami. We always joke the 195-pound kicker for the football team who went to state this year at heavyweight. He's batting here with a 1-0 count. The runner's still on second, Musil. After, he does get back safely. He tried to throw behind him. As the catcher, wanted to see if he could steal one there. That was Corbin Hoffert. Play close over there. You got to be aware, you don't usually see a catcher try to throw back to second. But sometimes that can be a little deceiving. You just think he's throwing back to the pitcher, and all of a sudden, before you know it, the ball's there at second. They're trying to tag you out. Musil's still there with two down. There's already one in on the sacrifice fly from Jensen Carr. This North Miami has drawn first blood, but Smith would like to add to it. He just gets this off the end of the bat. It's going to be a one-hopper to the pitcher. Du Bois throw, takes the first baseman off the bag a little bit. He had to jump for it, get off the bag, and make the catch. And then he was able to step on the bag in time to get that out. As that was Asa Dawes, who is not going to be hitting, but he's their first baseman. A nice play there. But North Miami does get one. They get a couple runners on second and third with one down, and Jensen Carr gets a sacrifice fly. So North Miami, after one, leads on the Brad Halford scoreboard 1-0. Northfield will be coming to bat in the top of the second when we return on this Crossroads Bank game of the night on the Action Sports Network and 105.9 The Bash.
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0: 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Out here on the DH here, Ryland Schultz, who's hitting for their first baseman. Made a nice play to end the last thing. Asa Dawes. Schultz drives this out of play to the left side, and now he's down in the count 1-2. McIntyre was able to retire the first batter he faced in the first inning. That was Hopper. But then there was an error and a walk, so two base runners were stranded. There's a foul ball to the backstop. Right in front of me here, I have a table set up outside. Feel pretty safe on those. I tell you what, if one of these popped up over the top, straight up at the sun if that one's coming in. Probably jump out of the way, I won't lie. I'll be looking right up at the sun. I didn't bring my mitt. That was a nice pitch, though. Swung a missed pitch strike out there for McIntyre.
1: In the box next, we have
0: first strikeout of the game.
1: Evanson.
0: Retired Schultz. Leadoff man has been retired in both innings for McIntyre. That's always big. Starting pitcher, his team has staked him to a 1-0 lead. That was actually his position that got that run. Now, right back to get a program. Perhaps. Might help me out. That's some changer. But again, McIntyre was able to get on base with a single, and then courtesy runner for him scored the run. This is a pop up on the infield. Smith, third baseman, was running over towards it, but it was the shortstop's play, and perhaps he did not read that too well. But Hostetler, a good shortstop, was able to make the catch.
1: Two down, bat number five.
0: Strikeout. Pop up to the shortstop. We have two down and nobody on. It's going to bring up Pete. Hitter in the order, Logan Holmes. Left fielder, he hits this one on the ground. Tough play there by Smith. Long throw across. This time, though, Simon goes down and gets it. Nice play there all around as that was down the line. And Simon kind of anticipated that one. Came towards it.
1: Thank you, sir.
0: And was able to make a play. I was almost worried it was going to hop right in front of him, which is a tough pick for the first baseman. But he was able to get it in the air. And a nice play all around. So 1-2-3 inning for McIntyre and the Warriors. Norris go quietly there in their half of the second. The Warriors will be coming up in the bottom of the second and looking to add to their 1-0 lead when we return here on the Action Sports Network and 105.9 The Bash.
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0: Welcome back to the Crossroads Bank Game of the Night from Sectional 55 at Daleville High School as Quinn Hostetler leads things off here and takes ball one in the bottom of the second inning with North Miami leading 1-0. Du Bois delivery, this one, big hack, no contact as the count evens up at 1-1. Which floor just puts the last names in the lineup, so we make sure on all those that I have it. It's like Junior Quinn Hostetler. He's been good defensively for this North Miami team. He has some good offensive numbers as well on the season as he takes a good rip and fouls that to the backstop. Hostetler, the junior, hitting 369, 20 RBIs, though, with a sizable total. He has 10 extra base hits, actually three triples. North Miami has 14 triples as a team out of their 58 extra base hits. This one gets away from Du Bois. This is just a bit inside as Hostetler has to duck out of the way. So two balls, two strikes here. Snip. Out. Last inning, chopper to the pitcher. This one does miss. Pretty close. Pretty good by Hostetler. The count has been full. The North Miami scored the clean run. The sacrifice fly from their senior pitcher, Jensen Farr. Juan, McIntyre single, and let loose a double. It's time. Big swing and a miss. Good pitch there by Du Bois as he's able to get his first strike out of the game. For the second consecutive
1: now batting number 16, Simon,
0: the leadoff hitter for North Miami. In the first inning, though, after Meredith. Out to shortstop. McIntyre was able to get a base hit. Let's see if Jordan Simon can do that. First baseman. Miami. See that. This shocked to see him playing baseball. First showed up for the game, but I never doubt anything that Jordan Simon can do. H-Nack, leading tackler, of course, in football 2 years from now, which he can make sure he tells you if he has. Just didn't make it to state this year in the wrestling. That's completed in the semi-state final. Ooh, that's a little, excuse me, check swing. On the inside corner was going to be a ball, and at the last second just kind of just tried to throw the bat at it and came up empty. Awkward-looking sweep. 241 for the senior. A terrible average for not playing for so long. Sometimes his swings look a little unorthodox, though. He swings and misses at that one, particularly if the ball's on the inside corner. As I would think if you're Du Bois, stay in there. You know, if you go on the outside corner, you give Simon a chance to kind of get his arms extended. And there you go. Du Bois mid-hurting is right to the inside corner. That's a good location to pitch Simon. And he does indeed get a swinging strikeout. So back-to-back strikeouts for Du Bois.
1: Next to the box, we have 35.
0: Run on that sacrifice fly from Carr. This time, he has those strikeouts working. Those back-to-back strikeouts. And is going to bring up Chumley, so that makes sense now. It was weird, though, that Coach Shannon Floor wrote him in as the DH. He wrote him in as the DH, but he's hitting for himself. So really, he's not the DH, as this one is swung on and missed. Unless I'm missing something. Unless somebody else is in second. We'll watch who goes out there for that inning. It was, he had him listed as the second baseman as the DH. Just throw us off. Games will chip. Yeah, that one was outside. Du Bois looked like he wanted that one, but that pitch was a bit outside. It was even a one ball. North Miami leads 1-0 on the Brad Howe Sports Network. So all of these games, of course, brought to you on the Action Sports Network and 159 Bash by Portview Wabash Hospital, Flow Tech, the Wabash County Museum, and Wabash Furniture. Crossroads Bank, game of the night, between two old rivals from the Wabash Conference. As this one is fouled down the right field side. Again, is 1-2. Perhaps an opportunity for Du Bois to strike out the side. As he is at count 1-2. Many strikeouts in the first inning. But now he's got three in this inning. This is a big swing and a miss. Good inning. Bounce back inning there for Du Bois. as if you mow them down in order.
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0: He is their ace on the year. With the strikeouts, he had 66 coming into the game. He had 69 strikeouts on the season. He strikes out the side, and the Norse will try to continue that momentum when they bat here, trailing 1-0. Third inning is right around the corner here for us on the Action Sports Network and 105.9 The Bash.
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1: Up to bat, we have number three, Howard.
0: Good for Northfield. The second baseman lays down a bunt. He was trying to push it to the third baseman. Logan Smith making a different play. So he pushed it right to the pitcher. Good play by McIntyre throwing to Simon to record the out. The left-handed hitter here, Corbin Hopper, pops this one out. A high pop out, short corner there for the left field to cruise in and make the catch. So a quick two outs of two pitches. Attempt by Good to bunt his way on did not work. He grounded out to the pitcher.
1: Next up,
0: and then
1: Hopper,
0: first pitch hunting
1: in the box.
0: And hitting it the opposite way does the left-handed hitter. And it's a soft fly out to the left fielder. So two outs on two pitches. Now Ty Lemming, who reached base safely his first time on an error by the third baseman. You need to be aware out there is the first pitch hunting. He grounded foul toward the third base side. Smith is playing farther in than Simon is over at first. He's playing towards the cut of the grass, which is probably a good idea after the last one was an error. Smitty, it was a tough play, and he kind of short hopped there. Simon wasn't able to pick it over at first, but McIntyre was able to pitch over it and leave Lemon stranded at second. Oh, this one, the right fielder runs in. Now he's going to go back, and he's going to make the catch. Oh, my goodness. Looked like he overran it. Was able to get back there and make the catch. I thought for sure that was trouble. And that's a bad feeling for a outfielder when you take that first step the wrong way and realize it's going to be over your head. But he was able to turn around and make the catch. What a nice job there. That's a great defensive play to help the pitcher out there. As nobody sees that you almost misjudged the first one. You're able to step back and make that play. That was Keaton Floyd. Freshman with a nice play for North Miami and a 1-2-3 inning. Norse once again go quietly. And for McIntyre, that means he is on a string now where he has retired 8 consecutive batters for North Miami, and they lead 1-0 on the Brad Howe Ford scoreboard. He'll be coming to bat. As we will be bottom of the third inning. North Miami will be batting in. We return right here on the Action Sports Network and 105.9 The Bash.
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0: Welcome back here to the Crossroads Bank Game of the Night here, the Daleville Sectional. Class 1A, North Miami leads Northfield 1-0. They'll be coming to bat 9-1-2 due up against Caleb the Boys here. So all of these games brought to you by Wabash Furniture and Flooring, Wabash County Museum, Flow Tech, and Parkview Wabash Hospital. Left-handed hitting. Before, how many times does that happen? Defensive play. A good defensive play to end one inning, and you bat to lead off the next inning. I feel like it happens all the time. Watch, listen to these players as much as I do. I will say that about the Cubs, and that's a plug for it, is the Cubs will be on 101.9 later. That's absolutely complete there. We're going to cut to 105.9 for the Peru game after this one. This one swung on and missed. So myself, Byron Sweet, I'll be covering this game for you on 105.9 The Bash and the Action Sports Network. I'll have the second game, Southwood versus Southern Wells. We're going to get comfortable here outside here on a nice warm day here in Daleville. We will not have that one on 105.9, and the Cubs will be on 101.9. Just going to mention, I love Pat Hughes. I'm a White Sox fan, but I'll give love to Pat Hughes. I don't even know who announces Cubs games on TV, but Pat Hughes and Ron Coomer, they're good. I enjoy listening to Cubs broadcasts. They're just not the White Sox, but I like listening to the announcements. They're great. And the White Sox really are playing better baseball, to be honest about it right now. But anyway, just wanted to mention that 1-2 is the count here on floor. She's going to cinch her up and hunker down here. Try to get on base and leadoff batter. We haven't had any leadoff batters on base in this game, so Falcons wanted to play. Actually, 8 consecutive batters have been retired by McIntyre. Northfield has only had 2 base runners in this game by walk and error, so we don't want to say anything to jinx that. To North Miami. Picked up a few hits in this one. This one does miss outside. Good job by Floor working back here. He's behind in the count, and now he's worked the count full and seen a lot of pitches here to lead off things here in this third. North Miami just has those 2 hits by McIntyre, single and the double by Musil. This is a ground ball. Could be a tough play for the second baseman. Over to his side. He's going to make the throw on the run, and that's going to be an infield single. That was a tough play. Once it bounced over the head of the pitcher, it looked like it was a very difficult play, and the second baseman did all he could getting to the ball and trying to throw him out. That was the number 9 hitter for Northfield. Their second baseman tried to get the play to get out Floor, but that's a big base runner. He's number 9 in the order. Anytime he can get on base, especially to lead off an inning and turn it over to the top of the order, that is huge. And the box score didn't say that was a soft infield single. That ringing single. All counts the same, as it does have the leadoff base runner for the first time in this ballgame for either team. Clap going on from the Miami dugout. Meredith, he's second pitch of the game, as he did ground out to the shortstop on the first pitch that he saw back in the bottom of the first. McIntyre's on deck. Start things off with a single, and that single actually ended up leading off to the lone run of this ballgame on the Jensen Carr sacrifice fly. For Meredith, and she has to say how good his numbers are. 449 sitting this season. He has 5 extra base hits, 20 RBIs this season for North Miami. And it was a new fastball swung and missed. 1-1 is the count. Floor stays put over at first. Freshman at first base does have 11 stolen bases for North Miami. Huge stolen base threat is at home plate. Ryan Meredith has 32 steals this season. Second most on the team is Carr, freshman with 13. But they're certainly not scared to send these freshmen, as Carr has those 13 stolen bases. Floor has 11. None for Thornton. But between those two freshmen, they are willing to go some. He bluffs a move. They're going to throw behind him, but the throw gets away down the line. That's going to be an error on the catcher. And Kingsbury too quickly is the right fielder to make sure that Floor can only move up one base. But I don't think he really had any intention of going, so that's a break for North Miami. As now, an opportunity that even with an out, if you get the old ground ball to the second baseman that I love, or maybe even a fly ball to the right fielder, that should be able to advance the runner to third, which is my approach in this situation. 2-1, look for one, especially if it's on the outside corner. See if he can drive it to the opposite field, move along this runner. Now that he's on second base with nobody out. You're checking him. Meredith looks like he was trying to pull it, though, and swings and misses. So it's kind of a game within a game. Obviously, if he can pull it and get a hit or hit it over the fence, that's fine, especially with the two-strike approach. See if we can make drive this opposite field. Especially with the second baseman covering over there, there's a huge hole. First base, I mean, poke that ball right on the ground and kind of roll it into right field. Probably score the run. But he tries to pull it once again, swung on, and missed. I was a little bit surprised by that, but a good location by Du Bois. That's one where sometimes the pitcher throws it on the outside corner and kind of gives you what you want with a productive out. Now, the good news, though, for Meredith is because of the error by the catcher trying to throw behind the runner Floor at first.
1: Stepping up to the plate next, we have number 20.
0: He threw over his head down the line. That allowed Floor to move in the second. So even though Meredith did not get the job done with the strikeout, for North Miami, it's essentially the same as if there had been a bunt or something to sacrifice and give up an out to get that runner to second. RBI opportunity, though, for McIntyre, who did single. Be a credit for the run because Adams came in to run for him and scored. It was the McIntyre single in that position that got the lone run of this ballgame. It's 1-0 North Miami in the Brad Howe Ford scoreboard. Runner on second, one down, bottom of the third. For McIntyre, that single was his 20th hit of the season. What is misses with this one? It does stay close enough, though.
9: Good job there
0: by Hoppert. Get in front of it and allowing it to roll to the back. So it doesn't seem like there's a lot of space. It should be a little awkward because I feel like I'm just right behind the umpires. I agree with everything he says, obviously, in this game. See if people hear me if I don't. So, but sometimes when you're this close and right behind my home plate, can these guys hear me saying their name as I'm announcing? 1-0 is the count. Du Bois checks the runner at second and misses. McIntyre has a tendency, so he ducks from some pitches and then
9: almost seems like he almost ducks the ball
0: right into his head sometimes. It looks like that. McIntyre, a big heart, not the biggest guy, not the tallest. I'm 5'8", but that's coming from me. Rather short, but certainly imposing figure out there. He's the starting pitcher in this game for North Miami. He's been cruising so far. 8 consecutive batters retired. His team has staked him to 1-0 lead. It's a big hitter's count, too. Catbird seat here, 2-0. See if he can drive in this runner at second. That would be his 17th RBI. It's pretty impressive to have 20 hits and 16 RBIs. Productively, since 2 is there. Breaking that. There's a strike there. Some strikeouts. In fact, the last 4 batters he's retired have been via the strikeout. He did, however, give up a single to 4. Error by the catcher allowed Floor to move into second. Strike out of Meredith means 1 down, and that runner's second. 2-1 count to McIntyre. Boys checking the runner. The second baseman's the one who's covering this, so a big hole over there on the right side. This is Zeldin. McIntyre. First time. He's got a 3-1 count. The dangerous Lake Musil on deck with that big double. Biggest hit, most solid hit of the game so far. Along with three swings. In the batter's box. Big 3-1 pitch here. The runner on second. 1 down. And this one swung and missed. I do like what Northrop does there, though. I had mentioned before the second baseman came and covered. That time, though, he stayed in his regular position in the short slot. Ran over there to cover second. So kind of keeps the batter guessing because he's thinking, hey, there's going to be a huge hole there in second. This time it is good, the second baseman. See, he goes over and checks the bag. Now he's going to move back to his regular position, the shortstop. So, gamesmanship back there by Northfield, trying to keep him guessing. This one.
11: He is in the air to the left fielder who's playing over there to the right. He makes a diving play. Did he catch it in the air? Yes, he did. Nice play. Tough to tell. He laid out for that one. There's the effort you expect to see in sectional play, though. You got to go for that.
1: Now it's a bad number.
0: Especially with a runner on second. Northfield. Throws this one 1-0, so the slimmest of margins, but you just get the feeling. You never know. I mean, anything could happen in this game. A lot of runs could be scored, but it's been a pitcher's duel so far, so ace runners and runs are at a premium, and that was certainly a huge play there to dive and make the catch. They said give a hang with him there to McIntyre, who's going for a second hit of the game, but Logan Holmes was having none of it. Dives and makes that play. So two down, runner still on second. RBI opportunity for Mueller. Fastball right there. That's some good movement on it, though, to the outside corner. And Crabs, a good strike there. Mueller, first pitch hunting. Hit a double to the left field corner. That led to the lone run of this game. A sacrifice fly by the cleanup hitter, freshman Jensen Carr, who's on deck. So it is 1-0. North Miami on the Brad Howe Ford scoreboard. Chance to add a run here, though. Possibly with base hit, especially with two down. Floor can be going. As this one, curve misses outside. So that, we covered a game recently. It was two down and the runner didn't go. I think it was the Westdale softball sectional. I'm going to apologize to folks out there who were excited to hear that Southwood Lady Knights game yesterday. For some reason, Westdale moved to today, so we didn't get to cover that game. But I will be there for the championship game with the Southwood Lady Knights, should they win. Which, try to keep updated on that. They're pretty heavy favorites against the Tri-Central there in that softball game. It'd be great to see a Sutphin and Ashball and Lambert and company. Well, those great seed. Those are the three seniors for that Southwood Lady Knights team. It would be exciting to cover them tomorrow. But, got some work. I got the Southwood baseball team coming up here against the lone team they beat this year, Southern Wells. That will be game number two that we will have for you on the Action Sports Network. So Happy 105.9 is with myself, Byron Sweet, here for game number one. We're turning it over to Doug Mozilla to bring you some Peru Tiger baseball on 105.9. Pat Hughes and Ron Coomer on 101.9 Rocks for that Cubs game tonight. 3-1 is the count. Still a runner in second, so a good hitter's count, RBI opportunity, and a pretty good pitcher's pitch there. The inside corner, Musial was not able to do anything with it, but foul it there at home plate. Count has now run full. That double earlier was Musial's 11th of the season. His average right there near 400 as he came in hitting 395 and then hit that double, his 33rd hit of the year. Was able to get a base hit here or a double, he would get his 29th RBI. He has a team lead with 28. Floor, we reached with the leadoff single. Still there, but there's a good fastball swung on and missed. Du Bois is able to get the job done after the number 9 hitter is able to reach second base with nobody out. He's able to retire the top 3 in the order.
1: Du Bois this pass out.
0: 2 strikeouts sandwiched around a line out to left field. So good job by Du Bois. Keep it right here. We're through 3. North Miami leads 1-0 on the Brad Howe Ford scoreboard. And we'll be back for the fourth inning right around the corner here on the Action Sports Network and 105.9 The Bash.
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0: Welcome back here to the Crossroads Bank Game of the Night here. Byron Sweet, Daleville Baseball Sectional. First game of this sectional. North Miami and Northfield with the Warriors. Home team on the scoreboard leading 1-0. Jensen Carr, sacrifice fly.
6: Yeah.
0: It is, actually was the starting pitch for North Miami, McIntyre, single that led to that run. That was the spot that scored the run, courtesy runner Adams. I mentioned that because Du Bois is the starting pitcher for Northfield. He's leading off this inning here. He walked his first time up, so official at bat, increased that on base percentage. McIntyre has some room to work, though, as the count 0-2, and he misses slider on its side. So the count now 1-2. Bucher, who lined out, second baseman is up next. This one's in high and deep, back towards the wall, and he's just going to watch that one fly out of here. That's going to tie this ball game up as he launched that one out of there. That's the way to help your own cause for the pitcher for Northfield. As he blasted that one, and the left fielder was already playing pretty far back. Not much room to run there, but pretty much didn't have to take too many steps for that one. As that was a no-doubter. Blasted out of here. We're all tied up at one on the Brad Howe Ford scoreboard, and just now Du Bois touching home plate. Sizable catcher for Northfield. Grown man strength. Caleb Du Bois, and he was able to tie up this ball game at one.
1: Bucher, number 10, takes the box.
0: He is now has 9 home runs on the season. 9 of their 11 home runs.
15: Thank you so much.
0: Which is good, actually, has a home run. That's the one that's super good. The second baseman has 1 home run. Good for him. And Ty Lemming has their lone other home run. I would not have guessed Cooper Good was one of the 3 guys with a home run. As did pretty difference in the stature of the two. Du Bois looks like he's a 2 of good. Good play by Smitty. Let's see how the throw is. Oh, it skips away from Simon there at first base. I thought it was good by Logan Smith because kind of played back on it a little bit. Didn't get caught with the in-between hop, so I liked how he took the hop. But then he kind of sensed the throw. He maybe rushed it a little bit, skipped it, and that was one where almost Simon probably had to play the little differently. That's one where maybe a veteran first baseman sees that and almost tries to kind of come off the bag, play that, and then touch the bag. He just tried to do kind of his traditional stretch for it, and it just skipped away from him. So it's going to be an error on the third baseman. That's his second of the game. And it's a tough one, though, because after Du Bois hits that big long home run to tie things up, there's some momentum with Northfield, but then you get that ground ball by Bucher, and you're hoping to make that play there, but with the E5, the second one of the game. That means it's runner on first. Yep, one in. And here is going to be Carr throwing down to first. This time, though, Simon does a good job coming off the bag, getting it, and preventing the error. I just mentioned that, how he's trying to get that out there on the throw from Smitty. Didn't come off the bag. This time, he sensed the throw from Carr was off, so he came off the bag and just kind of stopped it from going to right field and prevented the error. Well, there's a good strike. Ball. Carr does drop it there. The ump calls that, which is big for McIntyre. Sometimes it is a strike, but if the catcher pops up out of it and doesn't catch it cleanly, sometimes umpires might call that a ball. So good job by the official here. This one misses low and outside. It's going to be a tough one to throw him out on the stolen base attempt, and just safe at second base on the attempt there. It's Bucher. What a nice throw by Carr there. But that was a really tough play to try to get. I can't believe he made it so close on what that pitch was.
16: That was a pitch that was kind of a slow curve.

0: RBI opportunity, and that's the go-ahead run now on third base. Went out for Rylan Schultz, who does foul the first pitch out of play. So one strike. He struck out swinging his first time up. It's actually the lone strikeout for McIntyre in this game. And I certainly could use it once again. Runner on third with one out. That means Schultz could potentially get him in. The sacrifice. Carr tries to frame this one, but the umpire calls it a ball just a bit high. For Schultz, 255 hitter. He does have seven RBIs on the season. This one misses outside. So first base is open, but you don't necessarily want to throw to Schultz the keys. Babe Ruth here. He's ahead in the count 3-1. This time, though, he's looking there for a strike. It's fouled out of play to the right side. Looks like he's kind of trying to go with that opposite field approach, which honestly, ground ball to the second baseman probably gets to run in here, too. In fact, when we covered that North Miami game against Mac, that was how they scored their lone run. Was a ground up to second baseman. No chance on that pitch, though, as it misses high and inside. So Rylan Schultz takes a one-out walk. So good inning going for Northfield. They already had one in on the long, long home run, the ninth of the season by Caleb DuBois. And gives him team lead in 9 of their 11. And there is going to be a runner going in for Schultz. Schultz at the DH. So you can put that runner in. Sometimes teams will put the player in that he's actually hitting for. Put in number 12 over there to run.
1: Up to the plate next.
0: Jacob Nestler.
1: Three Adams.
0: Junior. Nestler. Junior. Then there. Those guys, the jersey kind of is draped over him. No, there. So he doesn't look like a very big guy, but speedy over there at first base. This is one where you might see him take off here. With one out, runner on third. Sometimes teams try to kind of induce a defensive play here. Coach Jack Holly for Wabash, so he's kind of famous for that. If you're first and third with him, you know he's going to send that guy at first. And with Nestler having pretty good speed, North Miami aware of that. As Nestler on the season. Is this one's fouled? But I kind of briefly have to look up for it just to make sure it's not coming down and going to knock me out. I got to cover this game for you here on the Action Sports Network and 105.9 The Bash. And then game number two. Not have on 105.9 to catch Peru Tiger baseball. So I'll still be here. It starts getting a little cooler as the evening progresses here. As if looking around, looking for the lights, since we have a doubleheader. You don't see it. So hopefully the games continue to move along quickly here. Well, it was the state lights for quite a long time. We had a game last year. I remember we were fighting it at Northfield with no lights that went in extras and. It was Northfield and Southwood, and it got to a point where, honestly, it was borderline unsafe at the end of the game. I'm pretty sure that's the way the game was won. The guy at first base couldn't see the ball being thrown to him, and let's hope it doesn't get to that point between Southern Wells and Southwood tonight, but it could. So if you look at the records of these two teams, and Southwood's lone win of the year came against Southern Wells. So yeah, it could be anybody's ballgame. It could be one of the more competitive games of the sectional. Maybe arguably some of the probably the lowest ranked of the eight teams are playing each other in that game, but you gotta think Southwood feels pretty good about that one and their opportunities here. A couple evenly matched teams as well, and we are tied up at one, and a big pitch is upcoming here as the count has run for Luke Eviston. The right fielder hits this one on the ground to Smith. That's going to get the run in. Good accurate throw, though, and the runner's taking off for third. Simon's gonna have to throw there. He gets it back to Smith. Good job backing up the play, though, as it skips away. But it was backed up nicely by Hostetler, the runner. Nestler, good read, though, to get all the way into third on that. So a ground out. Eviston gets the RBI. It's 2-1 Northfield.
1: Holmes up next.
0: That goes as a 5-3 RBI ground out. Big RBI for Eviston. And I'm really impressed that Nestler was able to move all the way into third. Really not much Simon could do there. I mean, Nestler got such a great read there. I think maybe just momentarily, Simon might have been surprised by and didn't, maybe get the speediest throw over there, but he certainly got an accurate throw that led Smith into the tag. But Nestler slid under it. So two down. This is a big run here, as already two are in. Boys, and then hit that home run. Bucher

0: reached upon an error. He's able to score. This one swung on and missed. So 2-1 is the count to Logan Holmes. Grounded out to the shortstop his first time up. This one sits on ground. North Miami dugout. So the count has gone to 2-2. Deuces are wild here. Two balls, two strikes, two outs. Runner on third. Northfield already 2-1 in this inning to grab a 2-1 lead on North Miami on the Brad Howe Ford scoreboard. We're here in the top of the fourth inning. This pitch is on the inside corner and it's fouled off to the left side. Staying alive there by Holmes. Northfield, after Du Bois picked up his ninth home run of the year, that was his 23rd RBI of the season. And Luke Evanston picks up his eighth RBI of the season on the sacrifice fly. Evanston, a 290 hitter, his seven RBIs, not a huge total, but that was a big, big RBI he picked up to give his team the lead, 2-1.
1: Again, staying alive.
0: It's 3-2 count. Good is on deck here. We're on third, though. Once again, fouls it off to stay alive. This is a good bat here. If he somehow is able to get a walk, this would be one of those you could say he earned it just by spoiling off some tough pitches. Holmes only a 167 hitter. He's got two hits on the season. But having a good at bat here, he hasn't had very many plate appearances. He's only had 14 plate appearances on the season, 14 games. So, you know, to two hits, he hasn't had a critical season. This time, though, it's going to be ball four. We're good at bat. I mean, that was a really good at bat. That's one where I would say he earned the walk, fouling off some pitches and making the pitch work.
2: One
0: he picks up his second walk of the season. Holmes, like I said, it was only his 15th plate appearance back in the first. So the 16th plate appearance he's had all season is a walk here. Spot for Cooper Good. Strike. Again, Cooper Good is one of three players on the team with a home run. I'd like to get the story on that Cooper Good home run, to be honest. Where it was at, who he hit it on. I want to know that. He's a 191 hitter. Nine hits on the season. Here is going to be the runner taking off. The throw down there by Carr is accurate. And it's safe. That was a nice opportunity. I think that was a right call, but that was when it was such a good throw. And that really led Hostetler in it. He got the tag on the run. So sometimes you see the ump gets excited and he calls the guy out. But I think that was the right call. So the runner on third is Nestler, who's in as the courtesy runner for Schultz. Both the guys on it from walks. This one is hit in the air to the right fielder who races in and does get under and make the catch. Good job there by Ford getting to it and leaving a couple runners stranded. So Northfield does do some damage. They've taken the lead now 2-1 on the Brad Howe Ford scoreboard, but they have runners in scoring position in second and third. And the fly out to right field by Good leaves them stranded. Hopefully that gives some momentum for the Warriors side, as they will be batting in the bottom of the fourth inning. Now trailing 2-1 on the Brad Howe Ford scoreboard, and we will get you those North Miami at-bats when we return the Crossroads Bank Game of the Night on the Action Sports Network and 105.9 The Bash.
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0: Welcome back here to the Crossroads Bank game of the night here on the Action Sports Network, 105.9 The Bash, as we have Class A sectional baseball action from Daleville High School, brought to you by Wabash County Museum, Wabash Furniture and Flooring, Parkview Wabash Hospital, and Flotech. It's going to be 4, 5, and 6 due up. Inning after your team gives you the lead is always a big one. And Du Bois and his team, including himself, has led to his team having a 2-1 lead as he hit a long, long home run to tie the ball game up at 1. And then they picked up RBI ground out to Luke Evison. So this one is swing and miss, 0-2. And Carr did drive in a lone run. This game for North Miami with a sacrifice fly out to left field. Let's get that RBI. Let's make it 1-0 at the time. North Miami throws 2-1 on the Brad Alford scoreboard. This time Carr spoils this one off. Good pitch in the hands, but he stays alive. Scout 0-2. A really great season for him at home plate for the freshman. Hitting 375, 25 RBIs, 30 hits on the season. I should say 26 because he picked one up earlier today. 26 for the freshman, only trails the senior Lake Musil by 2. Our second number of plate appearances is going to be in camp. Let's get something going here. He's the leadoff batter here. Count 1-2. This one, good piece of hitting, just getting the bat on it. And it's bobbled a little bit by the shortstop, and it's not going to be able to make the play. That was a slow roller, and it was one where really coming up with the shortstop had to move the field cleanly and make a good throw. He bobbled it just for a moment, and the lemming sensed that, and his throw was low, not picked. I think Carr would have been safe anyway. So we'll see. I'm the official score on that one. I'm probably going to give an error on that, but I can see the argument. But was hit right at the shortstop. The play was not made. So big leadoff base runner here for North Miami. Mentioned that inning after your team gives you the lead. Want to try to silence them and keep the momentum on your side. Really wasn't a bad pitch by the boys. I thought it was a good job by Carr going down for that one. Pitcher's pitch. Just kind of crouched down with that ball. It hit so slowly. Really hustled down the line. It's a good speed for the pitcher. He did that. So an opportunity here for Logan Smith. Mentioned Du Bois being the run leader. His squad. Smith has 3 of the home runs for the game this year. This one misses. The other home run. North Miami, a little bit more traditional. That's Lake Musil. Like I said, when I looked at Northwoods, I saw good, good there. You're double taking it. Miami, those are two of the big power guys. Smith, the junior, comes in 377. As I mentioned, eight, there's 23 hits. This is extra base hits. This one is fouled off. Left side Carr. Pretty good. Lead there off of first. But halfway to second. Back to the bag. Hard foul ball there from Logan Smith. North Miami, they were able to score 1 back in the first. Jensen Carr, sacrifice fly. Most of them just grabbed the lead. Boys home run. And Bucher reached on an error and was able to score on an RBI ground up. Mavis 2-1 on the Brad Halford scoreboard. Here from Daleville High School. That's 1A sectional 55. 1-1 count. Junior Smith. So he's fouled out of play the right side. We are here in the bottom of the fourth inning. 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Mid-game update says between the third and fourth inning. Like anywhere in the fourth still kind of counts. We're not to the fifth yet, and it does feel like mid-game. As the first part of the game moved pretty quickly, it took a lengthy last inning. So you always wonder how that will affect the pitcher. As Du Bois hit a long home run to start off that fourth inning, but then six more batters came to home plate, and it was kind of a long inning, it seemed, compared to how we've been going. The game had been moving along at a pretty quick clip, and this inning seems to be moving slowly, even though it's only the second batter. Carr wasn't able to get that, I don't know, the borderline, whether they called an error or an infield base hit. But either way, he's at first base. 1-2 is the count on Smith. This one misses a little bit low and outside. They might have a chance at him with a good throw, but the throw is to the other side. And so Carr is safe. And actually, I think it got away and went into center field. And that might have just been a good kind of deking there. That's one where the ball gets away, but you almost kind of, he dove to the side, made it look like he maybe got it to make sure Carr didn't get up and head for third. The Carr does get the bag safely. So it's a swing and a miss of the strikeout there of Smith. That's the bad news for North Miami. He's one down. But again, like I mentioned earlier, you strike out there, but by getting the stolen base, it's essentially as if you got a bunt down or something of that nature because you did get that runner into second base. Strikeout. Carr's on second with one down. RBI opportunity for Ruben Hostetler. Tying runs on second base right now. Here at the bottom of the fourth inning. 2-1 Northfield on the Brad Howe Ford scoreboard. Big hack, no contact there for Hostetler. Struck out swinging his first time up. 369 average coming in. It's 20 RBIs. Love to add to that total. And 10 extra base hits, 7 doubles and 3 triples. Perhaps a single one. We'll get the job done here. Carr, the runner on second. Here for North Miami. Get to his stolen base total as well. As a Carr picked up his 14th stolen base, just second on the team to Meredith's 32. 0-1 count. Boys checks that runner at second. Righty delivering righty here. Misses with this one low and inside. It's 1-1 the count. North Miami scored their first run all the way back in the first. Oops, Brad Lee, 2-1. Top half of this fourth inning. Carr, an infield single, stolen base. So he's on second base. Opportunity for Quinn Hosta to tie this one back up. Jordan Simon on deck. This one's hit hard at the shortstop. He comes down and knocks it down. It's going to be a long throw across. And Hosta kind of got out of the box late. Good read, though, by Carr, still advancing on that play. As that was hit right to the third baseman. So he did a good job coming just down the line.
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0: You know that guy's not going to come up and throw behind you at second. But a lot of runners in that spot just won't go to third because they see it grounded. So good job by the freshman. That's certainly a spot you see a lot of freshmen just pause. You don't want to run in any kind of out in the sectional. But he read it and still moved into third base. But the play was made nicely there by the third baseman. Really good job by Hazlett. Getting to that and making an accurate throw over there to retire. Let's see if Simon can get the job done. It's in on his hands and fouls it to the backstop here in front of me. What a spot this would be for the senior Simon to get a big RBI. He just finds a way to hit, find some grass somewhere in the outfield there. This is kind of the job here. Simon does have 13 hits on the season. Seems like an unlucky multiple. How about 14 hits? Yeah. 1-1. That looks like that one. This pitch to hit, though. He swings and misses. Like I said, not playing since sixth grade. 241. Not bad average, but I've kind of been a jinx for the games I've covered. I think he got one hit. Simon has 19 strikeouts in the season. There's another one there. Actually, make it to 21 now. As there's a swing and a miss, and Simon has now struck out twice in this ball game, and a really nice job there by Du Bois with the runner on second base with nobody out. He gets two strikeouts sandwiched around a ground out, and runner Carr is left stranded on third base. That's a big stranded runner there. It was the tying run. He's left stranded by Du Bois.

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0: Welcome back to the Industrial Bank game of the night. First pitch missed for a ball. This one's hit into the gap in right center field. It's going to fall and roll to the wall past Merritt for extra bases. He tried to cut that one off, but it just skipped past him. Got all the way to the wall, and that's going to go as a leadoff double for the leadoff hitter, Corbin Hoppert. It was 0 for 2. Fly out to left, fly out to center, and that time, he went a little bit farther to the right in the outfield. Worked out for him. He hit that one a double to right center field. Meredith kind of shaded a little bit towards that 350 sign there. But just got past him to the wall. So that's a big leadoff double. Northfield leads this one 2-1 on the Brad Halford scoreboard. Now with Hoppert on second. Ty Lemming has an opportunity to advance him. And again, we do have this game on the Action Sports Network, as well as 105.9 The Bash. And all these games brought to you by Parkview Wabash Hospital, Flowtech, Wabash County Museum, and Wabash Furniture and Flooring. Tired misses with this one low, so 3-0. He's not really going after Lemming in this one. Lemming reached on error and then flew out to right field. Officially, he's 0-2. Hoppert's on second base, though, with a leadoff double. As it was his fifth two-bagger of the year. That one misses out. Four-pitch walk. Lemming. Tough start to this inning. A double and then a walk. There's two men on, nobody out, and I believe they are going to make the call to the pen. Right now he's making the call to bring in Musil. So McIntyre has the property on first and second, so he's going to be four innings plus. He's only given up the two runs so far. He is being taken out of the game now for Musil. So a quick call there by Coach Lork. And McIntyre, she's a little surprised me coming out of this game, but certainly sectional time. Coach has to make that call when he's feeling it. And after a couple base runners, it's like McIntyre is going to move to another position. Your guys are going to shift around a little bit. We'll get to the defensive changes and the numbers on Musil when we return. But the Norse have something brewing here as they have two on. The dangerous Caleb DuBois is coming to home plate. He homered his last time up. And he'll be batting with two on and nobody out with his team leading. 2-1 on the Brad Halford scoreboard here, Daleville sectional. Musil taking his warm-up tosses, and we're going to go ahead and take a break and be right back for this big situation coming up for the Norse. DuBois facing Musil. Right here on the Action Sports Network and 105.9 The Bash.
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4: Welcome back. Crossroads Bank Game of the Night here. The other section of first pitch is a strike. Lake Musial, who has just come in to this game to replace Brother McIntyre, starter for North Miami, who is responsible for base runners on first and second base. Nobody out. Musial does deliver first pitch strike to the boys, and then this one in on the hands is popped up in the air. Simon, the first baseman, giving you a look. It's going to go well out of play. And they count now 0-2. Under Boys, who's officially 1-for-1. He walked his first time up and hit a long home run to left field to tie this ball game. 1, and then Norris took the lead 2-1. But runs were scored in the fourth. North Miami scored their lone run in the first. It's 2-1 on the Brad Alford scoreboard. Norris looking for more. And that one's called strike 3 on the outside edge in the outside corner. Strike 3. I mean, if I say outside edge, the outside corner, I agree a little bit with the boy, but I'll take that one there. That was a strike on the corner. Excited about that if you're real. So, but, man, that was, I agree with the boys there. That was, that'd be shade outside. We call it, I see it on our, because I'm close to her.
5: Number 10, you hear the box.
4: It's the shade outside. It wasn't one of those way outside. I think if they had the review like they do in baseball, which is just slightly outside, but the ball does skip away here. A wild pitch gets to the backstop. That's going to advance the runners anyway, so. That's kind of a silver lining there for Northfield. Their star hitter does get called out on strikes. They're looking kind of baseball gods forging there. The ball gets away, and both runners advance anyway. Boys thinking he could have hit a big three-run home run, and the bat was kind of taken out of his hand there in that situation. So let's see if Northfield can take advantage of that. But runners have advanced. This one skips away. Bounces right in front of me here. There's the backstop, but there's kind of the hole in the middle going across, and I felt like the ball hit that, and I was fortunate for North Miami because it ricocheted right back to Carr quickly. There's already not a lot of foul territory here. It's a little different. Yeah, when I covered that cast in sectional, I still felt like I was way off home plate when I was behind it because there's a ton of foul territory there. That ball got away at cast and needed to take two bases. Here, it ricocheted back the North base runner over on third. Barely made much of a move down the line. Right back to Cars. Didn't cost him, but 3-0 is the count as he's fallen behind Booker after getting that strikeout looking. He just gets a good pitch in the hands. This has popped up in the air. Could be played for Simon over there at first base. He's dancing with it and dances into foul territory and makes the catch. Both runners going to have to hold. Simon gets the opportunity and he's able to squeeze it. Big out. There's been a couple that have skipped away from him over there at first. He's had some challenging ones to try to pick today. It wasn't so challenging, but you did have to fight the sun and move into foul territory to catch it. So two big outs here from Musil. Trying to get the job done. Bueller's inherited runner stranded. That's a stat you don't really see that much. I don't even think Max Preps has it. I think it's one of the biggest stats in the game. If you can come in out of the pen and leave some inherited runners stranded, especially two on with nobody out, a little bit of a gift, I think. Strike 3 called against the boys, but and you know, you're not getting arguments from me from the Northfield camp. I thought that was a ball. This is going to be a chopper, two hopper to Smith. The throw is accurate, and Simon squeezes it for out number 3. So good job by Musil coming in and not allowing any damage done. Two on, nobody out. Musil comes in out of the pen and gets him out in order. He gets the 3, 4, and 5 hitters all out. Strikeout. Pop out to the first baseman in a 5-3 ground out. So it's still 2-1 Northfield on the Brad Halford scoreboard. Let's see if North Miami can use that and have some momentum. They come to home plate here and try to come back. It's 2-1 deficit. and we will be batting in the bottom half of this fifth inning when we return on the Action Sports Network and 105.9 The Bash.
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4: 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First pitch, swinging strike one. It's Evan Chumley, the second baseman. Four, and Ryan Meredith, skip feeders. So the outside corner was swung and missed. 0-2 quickly. Thank you for joining us here. 105.9 The Bash and the Action Sports Network with all these games and sectional play. And beyond, brought to you by Wabash County Museum, Wabash Furniture and Flooring, Low Tech, and Parkview Wabash Hospital. It's 2-1. Northfield leads on the right outfield scoreboard. This one is popped in the air, giving chase as the first baseman. And it goes foul. Now, I wonder on that kind of situation, because there's a little cutout there where there's the a dugout, but then there's a fence in front of it. He actually ran into the cutout. That had he caught it there, I don't know. Be interesting to see if they counted that, because he's technically going into the dugout if it's past that fence. So, but I don't blame him. If he could have caught it, I would have tried to go there and catch it as well. Kind of wanted to see if he caught it just to see what the call was on that one. 0-2 is the count, but instead it goes as a Roy strikeout. Good breaking ball there. Swung on a miss from Chumley. He goes down swinging. So the
6: next up,
4: fourth inning
6: one,
4: ended four. With a strikeout of Simon, and the fifth inning begins with a strikeout of Chumley. Boys starting to rack those up. They have eight strikeouts so far for the right-handed hurler in Northfield. Here's Keaton Ford, the lefty. Left-handed hitting Keaton Ford, right fielder. Made a nice play out there defensively and also had a single to lead off the third, but he was left stranded. It was really a good at bat. He worked the count full, saw a lot of pitches. Was able to get a big single in that inning. Talented freshman, North Miami. It's a 2-1 game on the Bright Outfield scoreboard. Tying run at home plate. And for Floor, the freshman, he's batting over 300, 317 coming into the game. That only went up with that single earlier. That was his 20th hit of the season. Come down here. Strikeout Chumley. Four consecutive batters retired. They're allowing that single to Tar. This one is lifted in the air. It's going to be on the infield. Oh, actually, the second baseman was looking for it, but this is going to be the shortstop drifting over, actually, into second base territory. I'm not sure. Second baseman picked up on that.
6: Now up to bat.
4: Looks like

0: was in second base position. F6. Two down, nobody on. Back to the top of the order, and Ryan Meredith takes first pitch strike. His first at bat, he was first pitch hunting and grounded out to the shortstop. Struck out swinging his next time. So he's 0-2 and due in this one. The senior hitting .449 coming in. Oh, that's good. Pitched by the boys. Second's broke over the plate. That's a tough one, as it looked the whole way like it was going to be a ball. It was just the last instant that kind of dove into the upper part of home plate. And so Meredith has to cinch her up and hunker down here. 0-2 since the tying run. He doesn't have any home runs. There's 5 extra base hits. That was 35 hits. This is in on the hands. Good pitch there by Du Bois, and he just gets a piece of it and fouls it off to stay alive. And Bois heating up as the game goes along. He gave up his 2 runs on 2 hits back in the first inning. And since then, he's only given up singles to Keaton Florin and Jensen Carr. Now retired 5 consecutive batters. Looking to get another one here as it's 0-2 on Meredith. His team leads 2-1. A nice pitch by Du Bois. Yep, with a nice breaking ball. Meredith goes down swinging. Second time he struck him out in this game. He had 2 more strikeouts in this inning. So he's actually had 2. He had 3 strikeouts in the second and has had 2 strikeouts in the third, fourth, and fifth. Bois is doing the job as the ace. And just for North Miami, I believe Musil's going to come back out here and try to keep it right here. A 2-1 game. And the Brad Howe Ford scoreboard, we're through 5. Turn for the 6th inning here on the Action Sports Network and 105.9 The Bat.
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0: Welcome back to the Crossroads Bank Game of the Night here. Sectional 55 action. We got doubleheader action for you here on the Action Sports Network. And then 105.9 The Bash here. Myself, Byron Sweet, and I'm passing it over to Doug Mozilla, who will be covering the sectional that he's at. I believe Peru Tigers game. This one is swung and missed. So we have two former TRC rivals here. It's been a good game. Northfield leading North Miami 2-1 on the Brad Howe Ford scoreboard. Blake Musil trying to keep it right here for North Miami with his team trailing by 1. Here's going to be a line shot. The second baseman is able to come in. That's McIntyre. Makes a nice play. As he was the starting pitcher, moved to second and does a nice job there catching that in the air, very close to the ground. But he got over to it. Might have been a tough play had he let it
8: nice
0: hit the
8: bat,
0: ground.
8: 23.
0: But he is able to catch that on the line. Get a big first out. He moved to second, and I believe Chumley moved out there in the left. Blake Musil was the starting left fielder. He's the pitcher now. Yes. He's doing a nice job, the kid. And really gives a lot of credit to Shannon Ford for making that call. I mean, you know, a tough spot there, the senior McIntyre. As soon as he put 2 on and the boys was coming up, he went to Musil. So got the job done, leaving those runners stranded.

0: is. Got the 0-2 count. The pitch just maybe a shade outside. Got the call on Du Bois, and he was able to get Booker and Hazlett out. Gets a line out of Ryland Schultz. So he's retired four consecutive batters since he came in. Strike there. The count now 1-1 on Luke Evison, who did have the go-ahead RBI single, RBI ground. And this time he hits it in the hole at short. This is a tough play by Hostetler. Hostetler with a long throw across. The stretch is there, and they're going to call him safe. Bang, bang, play at first, and he is safe. Boy, Hostetler did what he could once that got kind of deep in the hole.
1: How about
0: that strong throw on it? He might have a chance, but Luke Evison out all the way. Beats it out, gets himself an infield single. He's now having a pretty good game. As I mentioned, there was the long home run from Du Bois. That's what, you know, couldn't everybody remember because it was such a big towering home run to tie the game up at one. And after Booker reached on air and that unearned run, the RBI ground out from Evanston. His eighth RBI of the year. He's now on first. And there's a bunt. This is going to be a tough play. Simon's going to pick it up and just tag him out. It was probably a good decision there by Simon. Just pick it up and tag him out. And that ball was not going to roll foul. Didn't roll it down there any better. Just went straight down the line. And this is kind of interesting. Sometimes you see the baseball fields, a lot of them where it's dirt running on the way to home.
1: For long goods.
0: For the first baseman. It's actually just grass here. Which is kind of odd. But sometimes. So you have the infield dirt, but just the dirt around home plate, and it's all grass there. So the ball, you know, doesn't roll maybe the same way it would on a dirt line there. And it just stayed right down the line. It was going to stay fair. Simon had to pick it up for the three unassisted to get the tag. But the job is done there as far as Evanston moving over to second. That's Holmes with the bunt. Same nine hitter. Cooper Good. We missed this one. One hop. Good play there by Musil. Was able to make the play and then run halfway over to Simon. Casually toss it to him. But Good slams down his helmet, frustrated. As he does ground out to the pitcher. So what a good job by Musil. Did give up that single to Luke Evanston, an infield single, but leaves him stranded at second. So Musil's done the job. Now the Warriors will try to see if they can tie or take the lead when they bat in the bottom of the sixth inning. We return on the Action Sports Network and 105.9 The Bash.
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0: Welcome back. 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First pitch, one I missed. McIntyre grew up. Had a single back in the first in that position. Was able to score the lone run for North Miami when the courtesy runner Adams was able to score in that sacrifice fly from Jensen Carr. Northfield responded with two in the fourth. They lead this one 2-1 on the Brad Halford scoreboard. Boom!
13: That pitch called a strike.
1: as the ball is caught there near the dirt. I believe he felt like it crossed through the zone
0: on the way to the dirt. Call. I am behind him, so I guess I can see the plane of the plate. I just saw where the ball landed. This one is a little bloop in the right field. The second baseman loses his hat, but the right fielder charges in and is able to make the catch. He had a huge effort for that one, but at the end of the day, it kind of hung up there and was not too difficult of a play. Like it looked like it might be. As Evanston was playing in a bit, and he's able to come in and make the catch. Get that important out, retire the leadoff hitter there. And it certainly changes a little bit. We might have swung at that pitch anyway, but once they called that one a strike there to make it 0-2, McIntyre certainly had to protect and put that ball in play, and he does fly out to right field. As this one is hit hard, and it's going to be lying to the right fielder who charges over, makes the catch. It looked like it was maybe towards the gap, but it just was slicing towards the right fielder. And another opportunity there for Evanston. He does make the catch. He's done a nice job there defensively in right field. The hang with him. That was hit hard by Lake Musil, who had that big double. Probably the hardest hit ball of the game for North Miami. Caleb's voice was hit pretty hard as well. That tied the game and put one
1: RBI actually.
0: The man has been making a defensive plays. Luke Evanston, he's asking himself a game. I mean, he's in line. Certainly, obviously, Caleb Boy is in line for some post-game awards, but no question, Evanston's done a nice job, and he did get the go-ahead RBI with that ground out. Also has a single in this game. Some nice defensive plays. There's two down, nobody on. Jensen Carr, who has the one RBI, he is the best. Everybody stays healthy here. It's playoff time, but any injury updates are Parkview Wabash Hospital, serving Wabash and Miami County with excellent care. It's a hot day out here. The North Central respiratory conditions of the game feels hot, at least right here. I don't know if it's just my positioning as I'm just in this little space. There's not much area behind home plate. There's even less between the backstop and the press box, which is where I'm located outside. Amongst the fans, which is great. This one is swung on a missed. I don't know. I just feel like when I'm outside, I feel like I'm right behind the umpire. And he's doing a great job. He did a couple calls that he disagreed with. And I think I politely have been able to say that. So, coaching wrestling, I always just say, sir. I just say, sir. You know, you guys won't know what I'm saying on the radio. It might not have the same effect. Deuces are wild, though, as this one misses. Two balls, two strikes, two outs. Nobody on. It's a 2-1 game. So this is the tying run at home plate. If the car could find a way on, Logan Smith on deck. Oh, good pitch. Up and in. Swung on and missed. That's one of those where you just kind of raises eye level, and it looks too tantalizing to lay off. Carr cannot. He goes down swinging. And so that adds to the strikeout total here for Du Bois. It's up and out in order. North Miami only has three outs to work with in this one, trailing 2-1 on the Brad Howe Ford scoreboard.
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1: Welcome back here. Crossroads Bank Game of the Night here on the Action Sports Network of 105.9 The Bash. Byron Sweet from Daleville High School. Long trek for myself and these teams, and no, certainly for North Miami because they're my neighbors. This was a long way to get down here to Daleville. So, long trip. And North Miami finds himself trailing 2-1. It'll be a long bus ride home if they don't come back in this one. Nice play by Hostetler, though, as that was a little looping liner, dropping quickly. And he did a nice job running into the outfield grass and making an over-the-shoulder catch, making it look easy there to retire that leadoff runner. Be a huge insurance run if the Norse able to add to their 2-1 lead on the Brad Halford scoreboard. So Corbin Hoppert, leadoff hitter, and that soft fly out. It was just a little looper that's caught by the shortstop Hostetler. I've been impressed with his defense this year. He's a junior, the returning senior on the mound, though. Like Musil, done a great job in relief, giving North Miami a chance. I'm going to try to jinx him here. He does have two more batters he's got to face here. And he does, right after I say it, he clips Lemming. And we don't want to do that if you're Musil, as he clips Lemming to put a base runner on. Guess who's walking home plate? It's the big man, Caleb DuBois.
13: DuBois, number 27.
1: DuBois just had that big home run earlier to tie things up. Shot of the ball game. That came back in the fourth inning. Especially 1-for-2 as they say the one true outcome is a walk, a strikeout, or a home run. He has all three. So walk, his strikeout. Not in that order. He actually walked his first time up, was left stranded. He had a home run to tie things up in the fourth, and then he struck out looking. Ball that was just a touch outside by this humble announcer's opinion. The runner is on first base with one down. Simon is ready for any kind of throw, and you have to be because – just with Carr, when he gets it, he likes to try to throw down there to first to see if he can get a runner out. So we'll be ready. I don't know if Musil's going to go up there. Game's at home plate here. He's going to focus on trying to get the boys out. Dangerous man. Oh, this one skips away and gets to the backstop as that one landed short. Carr a little frustrated there. His throw back to the mound gets away. Pitcher does allow the base runner to advance to second base. It's Lemmy who just on a hit by pitch. And, certainly Carr frustrated about that. He wanted to have that one, but definitely has to go as a wild pitch. It bounced. Put Artuna from a high plate there. Just skipped it straight to the backstop. 2-1 is the count, though. It's dangerous to boys. He hits this one on the ground. One hopper to the third baseman, Smith. And the throw goes low. But good decision by Simon not to throw over there. As the runner advanced to third. But I like that decision as looking at it. It looked like Lemming did a nice job reading. As soon as Smith threw it, he took off. And I think that all you could have done is possibly thrown it away and led to some trouble there. And really, for a guy who hasn't played since sixth grade, a very veteran play there, I believe, for Simon, just collecting the throw from Smith. Runner does advance, but that's a big out to retire boys. He's now 1-for-3, two outs in the inning. So Booker did reach and score, but would be the winning run if it holds. As he scored that second run in the fourth inning, just on an error. So officially, he's 0-for-3. 5. They have stolen base. This pitch misses high. This homer, Carr has been frustrated by a few that got behind him, but this is the one they get to stop. Get to make sure. Big insurance run there, 90 feet from home plate. This is 2-1 Northfield, Brad Halford scoreboard. We're in top of the seventh. Oh, that's a good strike, Musil. Nice to be a little bit there. And the count 1-2. Looking ahead. Do or die, 7 for North Miami. It's 5, 6, and 7 due up. Against, I would expect to be boys going back out there. Now, you always wonder with the pitch limits, but sometimes when they've gone long enough, someone swung on and missed. We'll talk about that in a moment. As the high fastball, he can't lay off it. So that's a big runner left stranded as Northfield was looking for insurance. They don't get it. Lemming is left stranded on third after the ground out for the boys, and then Buker strikes out. So North Miami faces the do or die seventh, and we return right here on the Crossroads Bank Game of the Night from the Action Sports Network.
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2: 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Just joining us, Northfield had, I should say North Miami, had their lone run back at the bottom of the first inning.
28: Taking the bat.
2: Jensen Carr, sacrifice fly. Caleb DeVoy is starting pitcher. Morris has started cruising since then, and then you get a big home run to tie it in the fourth. Since tacked on an unearned run, the RBI grind up from the best, and that's all the scoring. A lot of big spots. Pitchers have come through. Lake Musial did a good job in relief for North Miami, but Bats need to get going on DeVoy, or he's going to get a complete game victory. He starts things off here, gets Logan Smith, misses, but well inside with ball one. Smith. Yet to make a solid contact, grounded out to the pitcher, and then struck out slinging his next time. See, two. Gets on this one, lifts it, had a play. Just looking at it, the numbers, he is that one threat. If there's a guy on North Miami's team that you worry that he could tie it up with one swing of the bat, he does have three home runs this year of the four. So, 1-1 to count. Me dug up, making some noise, and need some base runners here. Good pitch there, boys. Kind of some protection swing there. Well out in front, fouled it. Out of play. Just late on that one. Jammed him, too. So 1-2 is the count. Hostetler on deck. Simon in the hole. Big righty. Worth a complete game. Makes the pitch count. Because we use so many, sometimes you can't pitch again. This one is hit up the middle. This is going to be a tough play. So the chopper's going to get through into center field. Logan Smith gets the job done. Finds a way to get that leadoff base hit. Good job by Smitty. Those guys. Logan Smith, he's just such a good guy. We love to see him have success in anything that he does. And gets the job done there. Didn't expect him to be running necessarily for himself there. Like I said, in football, they listed the team 195. The kicker was a good job. I'd say for his size, he's slow, but not the most fleet foot. So good to get that base hit and then go with the pinch runner. It's pretty good speed down there at first base. They went in with Aiden Adams came in the run earlier. I believe that's who it is, 27. No, 13. One for the senior. Okay, going with the senior. I like it. That's complicated. This one might have always been pitched in. He's going to root back on that one and just deliver to the outside corner. Hostetler. Hostetler has a strikeout and a ground out. Third baseman. The good numbers coming into this game. The 369 average. The runner, there's definitely doesn't want to run into an out, so he's doing too big of a lead. Just get a senior in there. This one's fouled out of play the right side. It's always kind of a high drama in sectional time, and it's a blowout. You have a chance to kind of talk about the seniors from the teams, but such a close game like this can go either way. And that's the heartbreak of it. You know, you have a good group of seniors on both sides. We're possibly playing their last game for Northfield. They just have Evanston, Ty Lemming, and Hoppert. But, Lemming, sorry, they've all had a game, but...

two strikeouts was on deck. And after that, Chumlee was 0 for 2 with two strikeouts. So the next two batters scheduled have struck out swinging every time. He's this big at bat here. Noah Hostetler, he struck out swinging one time. Did have a ground out to the third baseman his last time up. Boy, that didn't have a very big lead of it, first. Boy, throw over there to check. Let's remember, you have leadoff, base hit here. Tying run is aboard. Go-ahead run is at home plate. 2-1 game in favor of North Bay and Brad Halford scoreboard. Joining myself, Byron Sweet Heath, Dale Bill Sectional. 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We will be turning it over to Doug Mozilla on 105.9 The Bash, but stay with us here on the Action Sports Network. Yep, might have to go to the other link for Southwood versus Southern Wells. This is North Miami and North Bay. Balls at home plate. He's never more baseballs. That one's fouled out of play. Hostetler staying alive. 1-2. Shortstop has got a good season. He's had some big swings today against the boys. Come with empty. That's, sometimes the best is if you just kind of go with the pitch and just try to put the bat on the ball. 1-2. There's a high breaking ball that misses. 2-2 is the count. Time run on first base. Logan Smith is able to get the single. Two strike pitch. So two bounces in to center field. Two balls, two strikes. North Miami dugout. There's no noise clapping. Throwing North Fields. Wrestling kick. Nice to that. Open pitch check. This one is a swing and a miss. The nice pitch there. Gets him swinging. Good location there. That's a big out here. Runner is still on first base. I don't necessarily think you would have him hunting in that situation. I wonder if they would do this here. A pinch hitter or Simon is coming in. It is going to be Aiden Adams, who did score the lone run of the game. He came in as a courtesy runner for Braylon McIntyre, who had a single back in the first. And after the late mutual double advanced him to third, Adams was able to score on the Jensen Carr sacrifice fly. So Jordan Simon, who's 0 for 2, swinging, played solid defensively at first base. He is being hit for Adams, the sophomore, 242 average. So average-wise, Adams came in at 242. Simon was at 241. For Adams, he's from North Miami. He's had a fair amount of plate appearances. He actually has 42 plate appearances, 33 official at-bats, and he's picked up 8 hits, 6 RBIs. For Adams, let's see what we can do here against the boys. One of those where, I like the idea of Coach Shannon Ford and get a new look for him. Boy's not the easiest guy to come in the face. He's a guy who's been in this role before. Sometimes it's tough for a pitcher to pitch up a big game in this situation. But a lot of times last year, including the sectional final with the one, he came in and closed it out in the seventh, so he is used to pitching in these high drama situations, trying to close out games. He's trying to close out a complete game victory with his North leading 2-1. This one bounces in there. Good stop by the catcher, though. Hopper made that look easy. Again, not a lot of foul territory, though, so it is kind of an adventure if it does bounce away, because, man, if it comes back and ricochets off that fence back to you at all, you won't be dead to rights trying to take an extra bag here. Certainly, Floyd, the senior, does not want to run into any kind of out here as he is the tying run. First base. Maybe only has two outs to work with. Late time's called. Disrupt and move the boys a little bit there as he was about to get set to throw. Pitchers don't really like that very much. And they're starting to get going at all, and time is called. Sometimes that can hurt. It needs injuries. He gets set here on the 1-0 to Adams. Good pitch inside of the hands. Fouled off. So, yeah, I've been admired. Boys, he would go to the outside sometimes, but more he'll go with a curve or slider that kind of goes low and away. He would try to go high up and in and try to tie you up in on the hands. Really has kept the North Miami hitters off balance. Said those two back-to-back hits way back at first. Other than that, they haven't been too many significant. But if they have got a couple runners in scoring position, they're left stranded. There's another big pitch on the hands. Really seems to locate his pitch as well in the inside.

0: Jordan Simon, who's 0-2, got hit 4 by Aiden Adams. I'm wondering if Ford might have something up his sleeves for the position with Evan Chumley. See if he bats for himself. Double play would end the game. One out. Tying run on first base, go ahead, wrong. At home plate, this one was slow. Now 2-2. We're going to have a post-game show here for you. I'm not sure how soon 105.9 is going to jump out on us. As Doug Mazzillo will be on there. Here, Cubs, they'll be on 101.9. It's very great to listen to Pat and Ron doing them. I've used one of the best, I tell you what. 2-2. Runner still on first. Doesn't have a very big lead over there. That one misses. Good eye, though. Good eye. And the boy's upset about that one, but I thought that was...
1: I mean, I would agree with him on the one that he was caught. He's, with his mind, he's thinking, it's called me out on that striker. That was definitely a worse pitch than that. But I didn't think that was a good call by him.
0: He used to be umpire. Too close. Should have swung. I'm like, yeah, well, it was a ball down. You know, that was that one. I think it was a good decision. I agree with Adams. Took a ball, but it was close. He might not get to that one again. This one, though, misses outside. That was even farther out five.
1: I thought that was just a tick farther outside than the last one. And give credit to the umpire on that consistency. If you called the last one, you had to call that because that was even just a little farther outside. Not by much.
0: And see, this the boy's frustrated. I like this decision by Coach Mitchell. Come out and talk to him because he's this frustration he's showing sometimes. I see it, but you can't let those emotions get to you.
1: Sometimes you get so frustrated about something like that, the next guy takes you deep, but actually that's going to be it for him. That's going to be it for him. That's the last pitch that he throws. He's got his hat off. He's frustrated about that one. And I mean, I don't blame him. Just after the one that he was rung up on,
0: I think that makes it tougher on a guy when you're sitting there thinking, man, I got rung up on that that pitch with a big situation. And I thought those were balls. I thought the one to him was a ball.
1: I thought both of those were balls too. So
0: I don't know. I go with the hitters. I'm not one of those who goes with the pitchers. I'm like, hitters got to swing. You know, call them balls when they're balls, right? But either way, that's a tough call there as it does put the base runner on first. A good at-bat by Adams. Very good at-bat by Adams to come in that situation, pinch hitting for Simon, and take those two pitches. I mean, give him credit that either way, he took those two pitches that some would say too close to take, but he does get the walk. And the base runner's advancing, so we are going to get a new pitcher coming in for the Norse as Du Bois is going to move to third base. And the batter is they're showing Chumley right now. They could still make that change, but he is out there right now taking his warm-up. So two on, one out. That means that go-ahead run now on second base, and we'll get you the conclusion of this inning here right around the corner on the Action Sports Network and 105.9 The Bash.
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0: 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It was 2-1 in favor of Northfield on the Brad Howe Ford scoreboard. All of the numbers we get you.
9: And
0: the players are brought to you by Dawes and Pugh CPAs, and including numbers on this pitcher, whose ERA, as low as it can go, at 0. However, if you're North Miami, you don't really need him to add to his ERA.
1: because the two base runners are not his property. So he could keep that ERA at zero and still lose the game potentially. But he has not given up anything. 10 strikeouts in 4 2/3 innings. And he gets a swing and a miss. Kind of an interesting numbers on him because he's only pitched 4 2/3 innings this year. Hasn't given up a single run. Wonder why he hasn't pitched more than 4 2/3. An ERA of zero. He's going to do a double take at it. But 10 strikeouts out of the quick bath. Out of 13 batters, he's retired. He struck out 10. Oh, that one's called a strike on the inside corner. And now don't maybe expanding a little bit from what was the last pitch. But then again, for umpires, they could have a different on the inside corner and the outside corner. That was on the inside corner of the right-handed batter. Was called a strike. This guy kind of a strikeout machine, as I mentioned. He's only made, this is his fifth appearance of the season. He comes in specialized situations with this line up the middle. It's going to be a base hit. The base runner held up, though, to make sure it wasn't caught. So they're going to send Floyd, though, and the throw skips away. It skips away. There was no cutoff. It rolled all the way to the fence. All the way to the fence. He would have scored easily as the throw was way off. You kind of got to hold him there. You don't know. You can't anticipate that throw is going to be so bad. But that throw was... Yikes. I mean, if he would have even just... But you got to take it caught going down the line too far. But he looked like he hit third, like he was going to go home. I took a few steps, stopped. The ball, I'm not really sure where the center fielder was throwing it. It skipped kind of halfway between the shortstop and the pitcher. Bounced over by the on deck circle for North Miami. I don't really know who he was throwing it to. And you can't anticipate that that's what the throw is going to be. But once you see that, you kind of think to yourself, if they had sent him, this would be a tie ball game for sure. Instead, bases loaded. And this one. Ball. What a big hit, though, David Chumley. One of the biggest hits of the year to come in against a guy that hasn't given up anything. His property now is on first base. Again, the runners would be the boys' property that are on base. He would get the loss. So I did say that wrong. The team would get the loss, potentially. They will have the last at bats, however, no matter what happens. Still 2-1 in favor of Northfield, even if North Miami were to take them. Well, I guess the Monday, this is the bottom half. So they would be a walk-off. Walk off if he could knock him in. This is a high drama here. As the Norse, they did have a base runner on third in their half of the seventh inning. Couldn't score him. It was the bottom of the seventh inning. It was the winning run on second base. So either way, Hazen cannot get the loss. It was Jordan Du Bois. Boy, that would be a tough one. If he did take the loss, a couple questionable pitches that he thought should have been there. Man, a lot of drama here. Either way, this is one of those games. Whoever loses it, it's going to be a heartbreaker, no question. Bases loaded. It is a 2-1 count. It's been a good game so far for Floyd. He had that big base hit earlier in the game. Oh, good piece of hitting just to stay alive and foul that one off. It's good stuff, really. I think he just got too much of the plate there against Chumley. And Chumley did a good job hitting that in the center field. And it was kind of just a slow line that I thought they were going to send him. They did not. So still on third is the senior, Floyd. And second is Adams. Chumley on first, and this one misses outside. 2-2. 62 on the scoreboard. I think the ump just showed. Okay, so it is 2-2. So we got 2-2. One out.
8: Sacks packed with Warriors.
1: That's intimidating, too. The lead pitcher came in with two runners on. This one misses inside. It misses inside. It's ball four. We have a tie bargain.
8: Boyd, the senior, didn't cost him that goal home. He's able to come in
1: on that walk. Four picks up an RBI with that walk. The base is loaded walk. And so it was Logan Smith who got that single to start off this inning. And his position to score. Floyd was in as the base runner, pinch hit runner. Logan Smith hitting that hit. And now it's Ryan Merrick's, who is due.
8: He's had a rough game so far.
1: First pitch hunting the first time up, hit a ground ball to the shortstop. But the next two times he struck out swinging, but a brand new pitcher he's facing. Just interesting. The guy with an ERA of zero, but less than 5 innings pitched on the season. Coming into a huge situation here. And he gave up a single to Chumley. And then a walk to four. Oh, this one swung and missed. Good location on the inside. And Mirror swings and misses. Here's the thing. There's only one out.
8: A sacrifice. Get it. Alvin is playing in, as they should. Because if it's anything deep, you're going to win the game under this. So I understand. You bring those outfielders in.
0: and they got five infielders. Oh, that's a tough one. That one got fouled. And, yeah, it takes some time to walk that one. That hit the umpire in a tough spot. That's one where nothing Hopper could have done, but he's not making his Christmas list there. So. You're like, come on, catch. That's why you're in front of me. You're supposed to make sure that ball doesn't hit me there, as it took a bounce and caught him right in the cup. I was hoping he had 3 hours. He had to walk that one off. That was an effort. So we have to take a little break there. The athletic trainer was ready. In case you stood up quickly, because we're right behind it. You hear that. You're ready. I don't know what you're doing. That's getting ice. Anyway. Actually, one time in North Miami, I'm not joking matter. Alan Mock was passed by Braylon McIntyre, actually, all time wins. He actually ruptured. When did you hear about that? But it was bad. You couldn't let him practice all week at any of the regionals, as I recall. 0-2 is the count here on Meredith. So he's really got to cinch her up and hunker down. This one is a curve that does it come in and catch him? Does it catch him? I mean, it hit him. It was a hit by pitch. North Miami wins the game on a hit by pitch. Heartbreaker there for Hazen. He comes in. He was ahead in the count. It was 0-2, and he hits him with a pitch. Room to work, but you can't work that way. It just clips him. And North Miami wins this ball game. And boy, I hear Dia Du Bois is hot. He's over there. I'm looking at him. Does he disagree with some of those calls? Yeah, he's gonna throw his mitt. Got to be careful. He's pretty upset over there. I cannot blame it all for the one he was rung up on. It was definitely a ball. But you know, it's a tough situation here. Either way, whoever lost this would be a heartbreaker. Hayes that comes into this game, he's got to be feeling terrible to come into that situation. But really, it was a good piece of hitting by Chumley to get the single. But then walk with the bases loaded to floor and a hit by pitch to Ryan Meredith. So Meredith to really didn't get got too close to good contact in the game, but at 0-2, he gets hit with the pitch and picks up the huge RBI to win the game. And boy, that was a strange one, but just a heartbreaker for the Norse and a game that could have gone either way. North Miami plays on. The senior Ryan Meredith picks up his 21st RBI of the season on a hit by pitch. Loss goes to Caleb Du Bois. That's a hard luck loss. And it's 3-2. North Miami wins the ball game against Northfield. A lot to talk about here on the postgame show. Heroics by North Miami. Give credit to Logan Smith with the big single to lead off that inning. So that's what they needed. North Miami wins and will advance to the next round of this sectional. And we will get you more information on that as I believe. Then we get the bye. Yeah, no, it will be playing the winner of the game that we will have for you on the Action Sports Network next between Southern Wells and Southwood. And honestly, for North Miami, they got to be feeling pretty good about that draw. Out of 8 teams, Southwood and Southern Wells probably would have been about the lowest ranked. So Southwood very happy that they drew Southern Wells. But either of those teams is not going to be favorites. So North Miami is going to be pretty heavy favorites in the next game. You can't overlook anybody. But what a big win for the Warriors. What a tough loss for Coach Joseph Mitchell. And this Northfield team came out to play and played well. And the boys really pitched well. I see Bryce Campus over there. He's one of the assistant coaches. I'm blaming it on Bryce, really. This whole thing had to have been his fault. As Norths are going to get on the bus, I think, pretty quickly here. In this situation, that was a tough way to lose that one. I have to agree with him a couple times. We'll still give a wireless zone Verizon good call of the game to these umpires. It's a tough job. I'm just back here talking about it. They get a tough job. That game like this, sometimes for umpires, you're not going to make too many fans of one of the teams. That's just how it goes. But we will have a post-game show here for you, and then we will sign off, and I'll be back on Action Sports Network for the second game between Southwood and Southern Wells. But don't go anywhere. We got the post-game show coming for you on the Crossroads Bank Game of the Night on the Action Sports Network and 105.9 The Bash.
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0: Welcome back here on the Crossroads Bank postgame show here on the Action Sports Network at 105.9 The Bash. So we're going out to everybody here, and we didn't quite catch up with the head coach, but even better, this reminds me of a couple years ago winning the sectional. We got Braylon McIntyre here with me, starting pitcher in this game, and certainly you did a good job in this game. But what can you say about Lake Busel coming in and shutting the door for you? And how much do you love it as a pitcher when he leaves those inherited runners stranded?
14: Yeah, you know, it feels great. Like a few years back, I felt like I had to do all the work, but definitely with Lake. And we got Jensen Carr, our catcher, as a pitcher, too. And Quinn Hostetler, our shortstop. Having those three guys, it really makes my life a lot easier, and I really appreciate them.
0: Yeah, absolutely. And you guys, the never-quit attitude. You got to really, I noticed going into that inning, you seem like you're over there. Did you give one of those speeches like the Cubs always say, like Hayward, you know, that's how he made his $130 million, right? He made that speech?
14: Believe it or not, I did, actually.
0: Did you?
14: I did.
0: Okay, I thought so. And did you get you got them all fired up, huh? I heard somebody down there, and I thought McIntyre's got to be involved in this. You guys came up fired up. How about Smitty coming up, getting that big base hit against a real tough pitcher? And you know, as a pitcher, that's got to be tough. Sometimes you disagree with some of those calls, but I give credit to your guys. You guys came in, and some guys, some heroes, you know, Chumley picking up a big hit.
14: Definitely.
0: And then good base running all around. And what about the freshmen? You know, some of your mentorship as such a great senior leading to this good freshman class?
14: Yeah, so that was one of our big things earlier in the year. We're a young team. We're a pretty young team. I think we start like five underclassmen, something like that. So we're a pretty young team, and to start out the year, it was very shaky, definitely. But I feel like now, over at the county tourney, I feel like that was definitely the turning point of our season.
0: Yeah, you guys had a good year in the HNAC, and I know the bus probably waiting on you. They're
14: No, you're fine.
0: Don't wait on Braylon McIntyre.
14: It's going to be a great bus run.
0: Yeah, absolutely, and just such a great career you've had really in all the sports for North Miami, and how big here to have a chance to make a run. Can't overlook anybody. I'm going to be covering game number two, but I've got to feel like it's going to be a pretty good draw in that next one, and I don't know when the championship is, but I don't know. McIntyre might have some pitches left for June 1st, huh?
14: I do.
0: Okay. All right.
14: You'll see me on the mountain.
0: Okay.
14: There.
0: Sounds good. Well, we appreciate you joining us, and enjoy the short bus ride back.
14: It's a very long bus ride. I think I probably took two or three naps on the way here. So
0: yeah, I don't blame you. Well, you'll probably do another one. Good job, Braylon McIntyre, and always a pleasure getting to talk to you. And hopefully we'll do it again.
14: Thank you.
18: First inning where he walked the first three batters. One of them came in on a fielder's choice, but after that he settled down and pitched a heck of a ball game, pitching to contact, just gave up the three hits, like I said, the five strikeouts, and just did a wonderful job. Was in command all the day, and he really silenced the Braves' bats. The few hits they did get were inconsequential, really, because the defense was solid behind him. So he will win our D.H. Floyd and Associates Star of the Game. Anything you want to add there, Coach?
19: No, great mental effort there by Keene. You know, he started off with three straight walks.
18: Yes.
19: What a correction there by the sophomore. Made a good outing on the mound for the Red Devils, and contributed with his bat. He was one of their hits and scored a run for him.
18: Well, it was a great game for the Red Devils, as they will move now into the semifinal. That is just their 11th win of the year, 11-16. They were the one team that didn't have a winning record in this sectional, and now they're going to advance to semifinal. That's why you play the games. On paper, it looked like maybe that Mekonikwa had the advantage, but the pitcher, the sophomore pitcher, and I'll mention that they had two freshmen and four sophomores in that starting lineup for them. So very young ball club, and they played fundamentally very sound today, no errors. They hit the ball when they needed to, and they just outplayed the Braves all the way around and earned this victory, and they'll play the winner of this second game on Saturday in the second semifinal. So we'll go ahead and wrap that up. We'll go ahead and take a short break. We'll see if we get Coach Eisenberg up here. If not, we'll be getting ready for that second game. So let's go ahead and take this short break on the Action Sports Network.
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18: Okay. Welcome back to Logan Sport High School, where the sectional 23 goes to game three now, and it will feature the Peru Tigers and the Logan Sport Berries. Game earlier tonight, West Lafayette Red Devils were victorious over Maconiqua by a score of 5-1. Last night, Western outlasted
19: Twin Lakes.
18: Twin Lakes in 12 innings, 9-8, I believe, to advance to Saturday's game against Northwestern, who got the bye. So we need to get this second game completed to see who West Lafayette's opponent will be on Saturday. So sectional 23 is shaping up now here at Logan Sport High School as the Peru Tigers getting set to take on the Logan Berries. And I want to thank to our listeners on 105.9 The Bash now. They're joining us after that first game earlier tonight. And Action Sports Network both will be bringing us this. Parkview Wabash Hospital, Flotek Heating and Plumbing, Wabash Furniture and Flooring, and the Wabash County Museum. 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Arnie's Ice Hardware will be on the scoreboard. Parkview Wabash Hospital, as we mentioned. Dawes and Pugh CPAs will do our stat report. D.H. Floyd and Associates, our star of the game. We have the Peru Tigers coming in with a 15-9 record now. They went 7-2 in the conference, finished in second place. They come in with a 3.43 team batting average, 5.07 team ERA. They are ranked 109th in the Max Preps poll. And they're playing the Logan Berries tonight, who come in with a 2.92 team batting average, 3.48 ERA, 17-10 record, 3-2 in their conference. And they own a victory over Peru earlier, 6-5. That was last week, and that was a good one at Peru. Peru had tied it up late, and the Berries scored a run late in the game to win that. They're ranked 67th in the Max Preps ranking. So should be quite a ball game here in game two. We had West Lafayette winning game one, and we're getting ready here. We'll have the teams probably take some infield here in a second. But let's go ahead and take a short break here while we finalize the lineups, and then we'll come back, talk more about this second game and the lineups here in a little bit. So let's take this break on 105.9 The Bash in the Action Sports Network.
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18: Okay, we got Coach Josh Ulrey here, pregame before sectional here at Logan Sport High School. We're in game two here in a little bit. The Tigers will take on the host, Logan Berries, game which was played at Peru a week ago. These two teams played, and it was a very close game, back and forth, and the Berries finally won it at the end. But you got to be looking forward to this contest tonight. Your seniors have to be excited. And what's your thoughts about tonight's game, Josh?
4: Oh, well, we're definitely ready. We had the last couple days real great practice, you know. The boys have been hitting the ball really well. As long as we keep that approach on every situation, defensively, offensively, I think we'll be fine.
18: Well, that's a situation where the Tigers come in, 15-9 record. You've had a close call there in the conference. A tough loss at Manchester. You tie a tough loss at the end of the season. So great season in the conference. Now you got a new season with the sectional coming up, a tough sectional, a lot of good teams here, but the Tigers got to feel like they're one of those good teams.
4: Oh, absolutely. I mean, we've had a great year, you know what I mean? We've had a great conference run this year, great conference that we're in. We've lost a few games, you know, by one run, you know what I'm saying? And it's just those, as long as we clean up those mental mistakes sometimes, you know what I mean? Just go back to the fundamental baseball, not try to make that top 10 play, but just make the everyday routine play, I think we'll be just fine. I mean, we will definitely be a contender.
0: Well, no question. And, you know, our philosophy pitching most of the year has been pitching to contact. And we got Boswell throwing tonight, who's definitely a pitch to contact guy. He'll get some strikeouts, but he's trying to make them hit the ball. So your defense has to be strong behind him. And they have been most of the year. So that's what you got to count on. And then your team batting average of well in the three, around the 340 mark now has to really be outstanding.
4: Yeah. I mean, like I said, we're going with Boz tonight. You know, Jackson, he's done a great job for us this year. He's kind of been our go-to guy. Again, he pitches the contact, but with our defense behind us, we should be just fine. As long as we put the ball in play offensively, we'll be okay.
0: Okay, well, I want to wish you the best of luck and invite you up afterwards. This first game's taken a while. First two innings took a long time as there were 100 pitches thrown by two pitchers, but it's starting to speed up a little bit here with West Lafayette with the 4-1 lead. But we'll see you after the game, and hopefully you can bring up a player or two and we can have a celebration.
4: Thanks, Coach.
0: Thank you, Coach.
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0: Okay, welcome back to... Welcome back to Logan Sport High School, where the Logan Berries are out there taking infield. They're getting ready for this second game. Peru Tigers will take infield after them. But we're a game where we're anticipating a heck of a ball game. Last week they played at Peru, and Logan won that 6-5. As we mentioned coming in, Logan has a 17-10 overall record, 3-2 in the conference. Under Coach Dan Fry, the Tigers coming in with a 15-9 record, 7-2 in their conference, under Coach Josh Ulrey. So they both have been playing very good baseball this year, had a great game between them. No reason to believe otherwise in this second game tonight. We're going to have the senior Jackson Boswell pitching for the Tigers, and Braylon Ritchie, I believe, is pitching for the Berries, if I read their lineup right.
19: Yeah, he's pitching in the DH, so when he comes off the field, he'll still hit.
0: Okay, that's why they're doing it that way. Okay, so Braylon Ritchie will be pitching for the Berries tonight. Daniel, thanks for joining us again. I'm Doug Mazzillo here in the
18: second game of the night. We did the first game on the Action Sports Network, and now we're going on 105.9 The Bash for this second game. And thanks for joining us. What are your thoughts on this second game?
19: Well, we've talked about the strength of Sectional 23 here at Logan Sport, and you've already introduced these two teams and their records. They played a close game at Peru. Was it last week?
18: Yes.
19: I'm guessing neither of them showed anything. If I looked at the pitching numbers, it was one of those, we're going to play you, but we're going to make sure that we don't show you one of the pitchers that we're going to throw in the tournament, because the draw had already been out. So these are both teams that are going to be competitive, and you're talking about just down the road, right? The Peru-Logan Sport rivalry exists, and these teams want to win. They want to move on, and once again, you're trying to be one of the last 16 teams here. So how do you win tonight and then string two together and get to Monday night to play to be one of the last 16 in 3A?
18: Well, you talk about that rivalry. It goes way back, especially, you know, in all sports. Football, it's the longest rivalry in the state of Indiana. Basketball has been going on forever. We've seen so many great games. Baseball, the same thing. I see Coach Gashy up here. When he played, Logan Sport was always a game that they wanted to play. And at that time, I don't believe it was a sectional opponent for them, but it's always been a big rivalry. Logan's had a great history in their baseball program, including state championships back in the day. So you expect everything here. Coach Fries grew up in this program. He's been through it. Coach Ulrey grew up in the Peru program, played for it. So it is something that these teams are waiting for. The Tigers have 8 seniors, I believe. I believe almost all of them are in the lineup tonight, if not all of them. So you've got just a situation where everything's on the line now. It's the second season. You've had a good season. Both teams have had a good season in their conference. Now they're waiting for the sectional and seeing what they can do to advance and get to that next game. So it's a second season, so to speak, and we'll see how it all turns out here. Let's go ahead and take this short break on the Action Sports Network and 105.9 The Bash.
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18: Okay, welcome back to Logan Sport High School. We're getting set for game two tonight in the ISHA Sectional 23 at Logan Sport High School, 3A. Last night's game had the Western Panthers advancing with a 12-inning, 9-8 victory over Twin Lakes, and they'll play Northwestern in game one on Saturday, scheduled at 3 o'clock here at Logan Sport. Game two, we know the first one participant anyway, and that was the earlier winner tonight. The West Lafayette Red Devils defeated the Meconiqua Braves 5-1, so they will advance, and we're waiting to see who they're going to play here. We'll find out here in game two tonight, the Peru Tigers and the Logan Berries going at it. The Peru Tigers, as we mentioned, coming in with that 15-9 overall record. The Berries coming in 17-10. The Tigers have done it basically with their hitting this year. They're still batting .343 as a team this late in the year. That's pretty impressive. And it's all the way through the lineup. They've had a lot of games where they've scored runs in every part of the lineup. And for the Berries, they're just under .300, so they can hit the ball as well. They've pitched it a little better at 3.48 ERA. So Richie is going to be going tonight for the Berries. Got to find my thing here. Richie coming in on the season is a sophomore, 1.79 ERA, 3-3 record. He has made 7 appearances, 39 innings pitched, 28 hits, and he struck out 16, walked 16 and struck out 38. So very impressive for the sophomore. The senior for the Tigers on the other way, Jackson Boswell, comes in with a 5.09 ERA, but an impressive 5-1 record. He has pitched 42 innings, given up 56 hits. He pitches to contact, as you'll see, and has walked 15 and struck out just 21. But he depends on his defense behind him, and that's where the games he's pitched well. And if you remember last year against Logan Sport, he pitched a heck of a ball game, shut him down, and to beat him in the sectional. So I'm looking for that kind of performance tonight from him. On the other hand, the Berries, I think, will be ready. They faced a true freshman last week for the Tigers, and who had pitched very little for the Tigers this year, and that was Dawson Babbs. Yes, Dawson Babbs threw that ball game, and he's pitched just 3 times and come up with some amazing statistics for a freshman. ERA under 1.98 ERA. So, you know, he may come in later tonight. You don't know. They've got lots of opportunities, but they're going to go with the senior, Jackson Boswell, and rely on him and see if his off-speed stuff and pitching to contact will be effective tonight against the Berries. Anything you want to add, Coach, as far as we get prepared for this game? The Berries are finishing up their infield, and we'll have the Tigers get their infield, but what would you like to add there?
19: Well, you've already set the stage very well. I'm not sure there's a whole lot to add. The Peru Tigers, we've seen them play a number of times this year and just see these crazy batting averages. I was looking back over my scorebook, and Isaac Braley, Reese Beller, batting .418 and .493, and they've been batting that way all season. So there's no letdown there. The one that I was surprised at, Lucas Musser, was closer to Beller's average. He was a .460 last week in the county tournament, or 2 weeks ago in the county tournament. He's dropped to .400, so he's a little bit cooled off a little bit there, but looking to be primed. And then these Logan Sport batting averages, Coach, they're four-hole hitter, cleanup batters batting .341. That's Braylon Ritchie. He's pitching tonight, so you got that momentum coming off the bump. Expect him to be ready to groove and help his cause from the plate. Hudson Shank, 302, coming up as the starting as a leadoff batter as a junior playing right field. Looking for some power here to 14 Taylor Albright, second baseman too. So the top end of this lineup is going to hit well too. So neither of these teams is going to struggle offensively unless the pitching just becomes dominant. And we saw that last year.
18: Yes.
19: These two teams played each other in sectional. All of a sudden, wow, where are these pitchers coming from? The ball's disappearing on them.
18: Well, another side story, too. You mentioned Isaac Braley with the year that he's had. When they played the Berries last Thursday, he did not play. He decided to go run track.
19: Okay.
18: And he ran track that night. And his relay team that he was on, the 4x400, actually got third, I believe, and qualified for the regional. So I asked him last night, I said, are you going to play baseball or run track? He said, I'm playing baseball, coach. I said, well, I'm glad that's where you've been all year, and that makes sense. And they can have an alternate in there in your spot in that relay. But that just shows the kind of athlete he is. He had a great year in basketball, soccer. He's been sensational. He played junior high tennis for me, so I know what kind of athlete he is. He's played some great shortstop all year long. He's even pitched a few innings. He's capable of doing a lot of things. But they need him in that lineup. He's one of their leadoff man. He's got the speed. He can run the bases. He can create havoc on the bases once he gets on there. Plus, he's batting over 400. So you got to have him in that lineup. So he wasn't in there last week when they lost 6-5. And Reese Beller, what a hitter he is. He's been that his whole career. He amassed his 100th hit here earlier this year in his career, and he's going to go on and play next year at Marion College out of Indianapolis. Just a great center fielder. I don't believe he's made an error all year. He's thrown some players out at the plate. He's just been a phenomenal job. One of the many great seniors the Tigers have. You got catcher Lucas Musser. Just done a great job. He's caught 3 years on the varsity now and just done a marvelous job. He's going to go on to play up in Chicago. I can't remember.
19: St. Xavier
18: in the Chicago suburban area. He'll play college up there. So he's hit the ball well all year, too. Just an outstanding group of seniors for these Tigers. Will Rodriguez, what a year he's put together at first base. Not only playing great first base, but
19: Coach Gaps, he just handed me his phone. Congratulations from Peru Tiger Athletics that Reese Beller is selected in Indiana North All-Star team.
18: Well, no question. He's very deserving. So that is awesome. We just found that out. So he will be playing this summer in the North All-Stars. Very deserving. But Will Rodriguez, we mentioned, he came up, and his numbers don't show up because one game that they don't have in the Max Preps, he hit three home runs.
19: That's true.
18: They didn't put it in. So he's got like five or six on the year, and he has hit some powering shots we've seen at Tiger Field that have cleared the trees out there. He is very strong at first base, and he's a goalie in soccer. And I say that because some of the plays he's made at first base, it's like saves. He's laying his body out and saving infielders' errors. He has made several sensational plays at first.
19: Something I'd point out on his batting, he can hit the ball a long way, and we've seen that at different times. But what stands out to me is he takes the walk when he needs to.
18: Yes.
19: And he's a patient batter. He's not chasing everything. Where you've got these guys like we just mentioned, Reese Beller. Reese hit the first pitch, and he'll hit it a mile. And Rodriguez makes sure it's his pitch, and will work a count if he needs to run a pitch count up.
18: Devin Evans at third base has had a great senior season as well. He was when he was younger, he was playing some JV, and finally has worked into his chance in the lineup, and he's hit the ball decent. Played some great third base, and he's pitched a little bit as well. So these seniors have really contributed. You've got Dylan Whitney, I don't believe is starting tonight, but I'm sure he's going to get a couple at bats. He started out the year sensational hitting, and he kind of cooled off, and he's played some solid right field. It'll be Hiles in right field tonight, the sophomore who's hit the ball much better of late and played some decent outfield, so he'll be out there. And just all through the lineup, you got these seniors. You got Jacob Boswell at second. Forgot about him, the brother to Jackson. Yep. And I miss earlier this year when Jackson Boswell pitched the game. came out in the fourth inning. And then we came in with, I can't remember who it was at the time. And then
19: Rodriguez.
18: Rodriguez pitched, Lucas Rodriguez, the freshman, yes. And then we look back out there, and there's Boswell back out on the warming up. And I just assumed it was Jacob because Jackson had already pitched. I couldn't read the numbers that night. Those uniforms, those gray with that gray numbers, is just impossible. I think that was at Manchester. I can't remember where it was. But I was calling Jacob Boswell pitching, and he wasn't pitching. And I got a lot of flack from those guys. But then later in the year, he did pitch.
19: You wouldn't believe how many guys said something to me during school the next day about that. Coach, you had the wrong Boswell. I'm going, I defer to Coach on that one.
18: Yeah, well, you didn't correct me. So
19: I deserve some of it. Yeah, absolutely.
18: Exactly. So that's some of the stuff we've seen with this Tiger team this year. That's been a great senior season for those guys. They don't want to end it tonight. There's no question about that. They want to get this victory and continue on and make it a memorable season in a lot of ways. So here we are. Carter Musser, too, you got to mention him. He's backed up his brother catching. He's played some outfield, and he's hit very well. He's the DH tonight again. And had some great hits. That one memory that I have is off of the stud at Manchester. Yeah. Late in the game, we're down, and he comes up and leads off the last inning, seventh inning, with an opposite field home run against Sturtzman, who throws about 90 mile an hour. That was an impressive at-bat to me and got the Tigers right where they needed to be. Then they follow that up, get first and third, nobody out, and one run down, and they bunt. Try to move that guy up, and they pop it in the air, and they double the guy off third. So it goes, you know, a chance to tie this ball game up to now two out with a runner at first, and they couldn't get the job done. Ended up costing them a conference championship if they could have got that down, because that makes them, if they win that game, they get that done. But as it turns out, they finished second behind Northwestern, 9-2, or excuse me, 7-2. Northwestern finished 8-1. And they had a good chance against Northwestern late in the year. So great conference season for these Tigers, and looking forward to this game tonight. Okay, let's go ahead and take this break on 105.9 The Bash and the Action Sports Network.
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18: Hey, welcome back to Logan Sport High School, where the ISHAA Sectional 23 3A baseball tournament here at Logan Sport High School features the second game tonight, the Peru Tigers and the Logan Sport Berries. We've talked a lot about this game coming in, and Coach, I think Peru's finishing up their infield, so we have a start time of around 7:40, but that's about 10 minutes away. But we'll go ahead and go through the lineups, take another break, and then they may get started a little early with the infield being finished up here. They'll do the lineups, and they'll introduce all of them, all the rosters. So we'll let you go ahead and give us the starting lineups for tonight's ball game.
19: Sure. The

0: Strike one count to Reese Beller, senior center fielder. There's a pull down the first baseline, just foul. He ripped that inside pitch, and he turned on it. The umpire was doing all he could to get out of the way. He's in foul territory for a reason if it hits him.
1: And Reese is no stranger to big swings. He'll, at times with two strikes, he'll even take a hack that you're going, wow, that looked like an even count hack that he goes up with two strikes. So be ready for Reese to try and put a charge.
0: Here's the 0-2. A curveball just missed, and Richie thought he had it. And the way Reese backed out of there, I think it was awfully close. It was a curveball that either just missed off the inside or was a little bit high. One ball, two strikes. Here's the pitch. That for a curveball, he fouls off. He fights that one off. And that was one of my pet peeves coming into this year in the major leagues. When it was an 0-2 count, you had to throw a perfect strike to get it. When it was 3-0, it could be anywhere close to be strike.
1: Yeah.
0: But, you know, the new rule has changed that. They can challenge, and they do so. There's a pop-up on the right side. Catcher coming back. He makes – oh, had it and couldn't make the catch. He was right up against the fence, popped out of the glove, and I couldn't see. He went down on one knee, but he couldn't get it before it hit the ground. So new life for Reese Beller. That was a towering pop-up on the right side there, back by the fence, by the on-deck circle for the Tigers. Actually, Musser had to kind of get out of the way.
1: Yeah, that's not an easy play. I've never fall to the catcher for dropping a pop fly, because he's turned around, he's got the ball spinning back at him, and then you add the fence into it. And it's
0: and a catcher's glove to boot.
1: Yeah.
0: That hits him. So the 1-2 pitch is inside, and Reese can't get out of the way, and it's a hit-by-pitch. So the Tigers have their first runner of the ball game.
1: That'll take us to senior number 17, Lucas Musser, who you mentioned on deck. He's the catcher for the Tigers, batting 400 on the season. This is a common spot. Beller on first and Musser stepping up the plate.
0: Well, let's see what – he gets a good lead. He's gotten close to 20 steals this year. But the left-handed pitcher, he throws over right away, and you would kind of expect that. It was a decent move. He might have a better move yet. Being a left-hander, it makes it a little tougher to read him, get this here, the good lead you need to get that steal. There he goes. The ground ball up the middle. The shortstop gathers himself, comes across, and throws him out. The shortstop was going over to cover second, and might have helped him there, because that ball was hit right up the near second base. It was hit sharply, but he retraced one step, made the play. Couldn't get the play at second because Reese had that base stolen, but it doesn't get a stolen base. But he remains at second. So that was a ground out short to first for this second out. And Will Rodriguez steps in.
1: Rodriguez steps in with .333 batting average in his senior campaign.
0: Swing and a miss on the off-speed pitch. Call that a curveball. Earlier tonight, the pitcher for the West Lafayette, the sophomore, pitched the whole game. He had the fastball, and then he had more of a slider because he didn't take much speed off of it. Fouled off on that second pitch, so now it becomes no balls, two strikes. He's got that first run itching to come in out there at second base with two out. He'd have to deliver a base hit. If he does that, that might happen. But right now, with two strikes and two out, Richie is looking to get out of this inning. Ball low. Good job by the catcher, Grady Alexander.
1: That was a good setup there. 0-2 pitch. Catcher was setting up outside the whole way, making sure that was a swing and a miss if it was a strike.
0: Okay, here's the one ball, two strike pitch to Will Rodriguez. Swing and a miss. It gets away from the catcher. Pops up and throws it into the dirt, and they finally corral it. It bounced out of his glove. He picked it up before Will could get there. So a good job by the catcher and the first baseman for the strikeout. 2-3 again, and that is the third out. There were two strikeouts in the inning. So no runs, no hits, no errors, and one runner left on base to score at the end of half inning. The Peru Tigers nothing. The Logan Sport Berry's coming to bat. Let's take this short break on

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0: Okay, welcome back to Logan Sport High School. We're ready to head to the bottom of the first inning. The Tigers do not score on the top of the first inning and get a runner as far as second base on the hit by pitch and advance on the fielder's choice, but or on the throw, a ground out, I should say. And the Berries will lead off against Jackson Boswell, who comes in with the 5.09 ERA, 5-1 record, and in 42 innings pitch. And who do we have batting, Coach?
6: This will be number two, the junior, Hudson Schenck, playing right field for the Berries. He's batting .302 on the season. He does show some speed with that swing, six doubles in the season.
0: Okay, the right-handed batter steps in. The first pitch is lined to left field, and it's going to get down for a base hit. Good job by Ulrey to get over and cut that off before it gets into the gap, and it's a leadoff single. First pitch of the ball game, Schenck connects, and they have the first runner on.
6: Now we'll see number 14, the junior, Taylor Albright. Second baseman for the Berries, batting .345 on the season. Coach, you start to see some speed and some power here. Three doubles, a triple, and a home run.
0: Okay, now with runner on, now he goes out of the set, throws over, and he almost got him. Had him leaning a little bit, and it's a good move by Boswell. Rodriguez made the catch and the tag down there, and it was very close. There's a ground ball to third, and it gets past the third baseman into left field for the hit. The throw to third, and they can't make the play. The throw was there. Evans couldn't come up with the throw, and it's a single. And runners take second on the throw.
6: Ulrey with that ball coming in. That was a strike to the base. If Evans gets that one secured in the glove, he's got the out, the lead runner there. But where we at? Second and third, no outs. This is junior number 16, Blake Pearson, playing left field for the Berries. He's batting .299 on the season.
0: Number three hitter, right-handed batter. Now the infield is in at first and third. Takes a ball low, ball one.
6: And Coach, if the Logan Berries are using scouting reports here, or at least their experience from last year at this time, two pitches, two base hits.
0: Yep. Swing and a foul.
6: They recalled the scorebook from that last game against them and knew that they've got to go on Boswell. He's going to throw strikes. You got to hit him and find one that you can hit hard somewhere.
0: And they've done that. The first two hits have been hit into the left center field gap and then pulled through the infield past the third baseman. Both hit hard. There's a off speed, just a little high. Two balls, one strike now. Nobody out. Runners at second and third. The Berries threatening to take an early lead here. Bottom of the first inning. Boswell comes to the plate. High again. Now it's 3-1. Trying to get him to swing at something outside the strike zone, and he's been very selective right now. Pearson, the left fielder, that's going to hit him. Didn't matter, it would have been ball four anyway. So now to load the bases.
6: No, they are sending him back to the batter's box, it looks like.
0: Maybe he didn't make an effort to get out of the way.
6: See what they that's not a strike, is it?
0: If it hit the bat, it did. I don't know. So
6: it's full count?
0: It's a full count now. So it must have hit the bat and not him is what had happened. So it was a strike. There's a fly ball left field. It's way back. Reese Beller makes the catch. He throws into third, the right play, and the sacrifice fly is going to get it done for the first run of the game. So fly out to the center fielder for the sacrifice, RBI, and the Berries take a 1-0 lead.
6: Score Shank. Albright stayed at second base. That'll be sophomore number 12, Braylon Ritchie, the pitcher and designated hitter tonight. He's batting .341 on the season, Coach. He's ready to do some damage with that nice batting average.
0: So there's one out now. Runner at second. 1-0 Logansport lead here. And Richie the batter. Left-handed pitcher, but he's a right-handed batter.
6: As a lefty, I always wondered about that.
0: Yeah, I had a son that did that. Two of them threw left-handed, one of them that on the fly ball to right field gets down, and it's going to be a hit, and a run scores. Miles came in and couldn't make the play. It was right in front of him, the hit. Richie gets the hit.
6: Even though that ball squirted away, Richie stays at first base. This will be sophomore number 15, Cooper Jones, a shortstop batting .319 on the season.
0: So he gets the RBI single. And there's still just one out, runner at first, and Lucas Jones. Line drive to left center field. Going to be caught by Ulrey. Gets the throw all the way to first and not in time. Runner was halfway and got back safely, but good idea.
6: And
0: the
6: nice
0: good
6: throw
0: might have been made it close, but that is the second out. Line drive to left field. So right now it is two runs in for the Berries. They take an early 2-0 lead, and they still have a runner at first with two out.
6: And this is junior number 10,
0: Camden Chapman. Steps in, the first baseman. There goes the runner, ground all to short. Braley makes the play, comes across and gets him. Nice play by Braley to end the inning, but the damage is done. Two runs for the Berries on three hits, no errors, and one runner left on. So the score at the end of one inning of play now comes the Logansport Berries 2, the Peru Tigers 0. Let's take this short break on 105.9 The Bash and the Action Sports Network.
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0: Back to Logansport High School, and right now the Peru Tigers are coming to bat in the second inning. They find themselves trailing 2-0. Good inning for the Berries. They had three hits, managed two runs, and a couple of RBI singles. One was a single, one was a sac fly. They were able to score two runs on those three hits. So we head to the top of the second inning. And who do we have coming up for the Tigers?
6: We'll see Evans, Boswell, and Ulrey. These are the 5, 6, and 7 hole hitters here. Evans stands in here. He's the third baseman. He's a senior, batting .299 on the season. So he's looking for one or two here tonight to get over .300 on the season.
0: Well, and he also needs to get base runners. Now you're trailing, and we got one base runner there in the first inning. Reese Beller reached on a hit by pitch. And was able to get to second. He was trying to steal second, but the ground ball advanced him to second. It was a ground ball out. So the Tigers had two strikeouts in that inning and a ground ball out, along with that hit by pitch is all they could manage. So Evans, let's see what he can do to start off this second inning for the Tigers. They trail it 2-0 here. Early going of this second semifinal here tonight, or second ball game, first round game, actually. Squares the bunt and pushes it down the first baseline, but it's foul. Good idea there. He was trying to get it far enough past the pitcher and make the first baseman field it, and if he does that, he may get a base hit out of that. Good idea, just didn't execute.
6: We saw that in the first game. You get in that no man's land, and the first baseman commits to go field the ball.
0: Curve ball outside, ball one. Devin Evans, the senior third baseman tonight. Tall, right-handed batter. Got some speed. There's the pitch. Popped up to the right side. First baseman's under it. He'll drift under and make the catch. So it's just about 10 feet from first base. Pop up. It was fair ball.
6: He was playing deep.
0: First up.
6: Yeah, he was playing deep, so that was not a hard catch. Just take a couple steps in.
0: He came in and got it. He had a bead on it the whole way.
6: This is senior number 7, Jacob Boswell. Second baseman for the Tigers, batting 293 on the season.
0: Left-handed batter. Can hit either way. He goes opposite field a lot. It swings through that first pitch for a strike. I say a majority of his hits have come to the opposite field. Just kind of slap hits it out there. Here's the 0-1 pitch up coming by Ritchie. That's low, ball one. Braylon Ritchie, the sophomore left-hander for the Berries. On the mound tonight for the Berries. Here's the pitch. Swing and a miss again. Curveball was down low, and Boswell swung through it. One ball, two strikes. One out here. Top of the second inning. There's the pitch. Outside, ball two. And the sun is getting ready to set here pretty soon. The lights have been on, and they'll soon be taking effect.
6: See the first baseman adjusting his hat, pulling his glove back up, adjust the hat, put his glove in a different spot.
0: There's one outside. Goes to 3-2 now. Jacob Boswell, the senior second baseman for the Tigers. 3 balls, 2 strikes. See the payoff pitch here. Fouled off down the left field line. He was trying to go that way. So the count remains. 3 balls, 2 strikes. Early 2-0 lead for the Berries. They scored 2 in the bottom of the first on 3 hits. There's a strike. Takes it all the way. And he was looking for something else there because that was right down the middle. It was a fastball, and that is his third strikeout. Tigers looking for their first hit. And who's that bring up?
6: That brings up number 10, the junior Lucas Ulrey, playing left field. He had a nice throw on the runner going at first base.
0: He made a nice catch in left center and fired it in. The runner had gone halfway, and he made it close over there. Swing and a miss, strike one. Ritchie starting to get that confidence up. With that 2-0 lead, it makes it a little easier.
6: You start throwing downhill, you just feel the momentum of the game going with you, and it makes it a little easier to throw, doesn't it?
0: Yes, sure does. That's a little inside, ball one. 1 ball, 1 strike, 2 out, top of the second inning. And again, the shadows are getting longer and longer as the sun sets. Line drive, it's going to be in for a base hit in left field. A 2-out single for Lucas Ulrey. First hit of the night for the Tigers. And it'll bring up Carter Musser, who really started off this season hitting very well. I don't know what his batting average is down to now, but
6: he's batting 311 now. I didn't look back over to see where he peaked at.
0: Yeah, he was over 400 there for a while.
6: He was batting cleanup for the Tigers.
0: Yeah, for a while he was batting at 400. So he's still over 300. So with 2 out now, takes a pitch. It's ball one. Left-handed batter. The Tigers have a few left-handed batters they send up there. Carter is